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It's Stacy with you in the 8 o'clock hour Saturday night. We're only a couple hours away from 2 hours to midnight. Is that too much math for you? So I just moved to a different house. Very excited about it. We ran out of bedrooms because we had a second kid. Didn't know that was going to happen. We finally have like a porch. I've had more bug bites on me in this summer than I have in the last 5 years combined. I'm having an outdoor summer. It's a good thing. Getting out of the house, getting a little bit of vitamin D, but there's something in the air, man. And the G-O-V-T, what are they doing? Really?

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1: Soccer.
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I know you needed it. Pink Floyd, it's Stacey hanging with you. And I hope you get a postcard from a friend. And those postcards are now just posts on Facebook. It's a sad time we're in. I hope you have a vacation or something planned. I don't know. Starting on Monday, though, we can hopefully fund a little something-something for you. We have the $1,000 gas cash, is what we're calling it. It's $1,000 up for grabs. So starting at 9 a.m. with Rover, your first chance to win a grand.

Yeah, Jack White doing his solo stuff. Right about now, he's touring, doing some U.S. dates, like Indianapolis, if you were to travel. But come September, it picks up some fall dates. Going to be in Cincinnati. He's not coming to Cleveland, but Pittsburgh in November. If you want to see Jack White this calendar year, you will have to travel.

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Cleveland.

0: that there. Nearly 4.5 minutes of perfection. I love Dream On. It's perfect. It's my favorite Aerosmith tune. That and Eat the Rich. Stacey hanging with you on Buzzard Radio and counting it down, man. We're getting closer to 2 hours to midnight. I love 2 hours to midnight is fun. Very few radio stations get to have this leeway and have fun on a Saturday night like this. So Alan Cox, joining Alan Cox and Corey Roddick, Pat Butler with... I don't even know. It's all empty right now. Like they're going to pick it. They're going to be bringing it to you. But if you ever want to get your band stuff, you can always email 2HTM. That's 2 hours a minute. 2HTM at WMMS.com. Just, you know, make sure your band doesn't suck. It's one of the prerequisites.
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0: to the rock now.

Black Crowes, their Pound of Feathers tour happening right about now. That new album is out. It's Stacey hanging with you on The Buzzard. We'll do some Beastie Boys. If you haven't watched, you know, it's like 5 years old at this point, but A Beastie Boys Story, that was on Apple TV Plus and still is. Man, was it good. One of the best documentaries I've seen.

Foo Fighters, throw your name into the mix. You could be part of the Buzzard Suite. That is cool. So I can say it on the air. Can I say it on the air? It's late. Foo Fighters, Queens of the Stone Age, and Mannequin Pussy all on the same bill. So Huntington Bankfield, that's August 10th. I mean, fast approaching. We're like a month away. And you can get into this Buzzard Suite with a bunch of swag. That'll be fun. And tickets to the show. So throw your name in the hat at WMMS.com.

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1: 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Thanks for hanging out on your Saturday night. And what do we do here at the radio station on a Saturday night? Look at Facebook Marketplace. There is a Jesus picture of him holding a raptor. Is there anything better in life? You know what else I see is it's hand-drawn Pooh fiction. So, you know, Pulp Fiction. You got Samuel Jackson's character, but it's Tigger. Tigger as Samuel Jackson. Is this making sense to you? Didn't make sense to me even seeing it. Facebook Marketplace. Wild, wild west.
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a good drive home every Saturday night. Yahoo! It's 2 hours to midnight. That beckons you. So I have not looked at anything. I'm just going to be surprised alongside you. That's what radio should be. So Stacey with you. I'm out of here. Taking over. Alan Cox, Corey Roddick, Pat Butler for 2 hours to midnight. Nestle in. This is the fun part, sweetheart. And new one now from Greta Van Fleet. Play your games. Grace and peace to you. See ya.

0: smoke. What's going on, gang? Welcome, welcome. We've been gone for a minute. Welcome to 2 hours to midnight. Let's eat our diamonds and shake off our rust. Let's see what's left. My name is Alan Cox. Corey Roddick is here, too.
1: Hey, guys.
0: Pat Butler is here.
2: I believe I am. Look at this.
1: I see you in there everything.
2: Here I am.
0: We have not joined each other for 2 hours to midnight for about a month. It was a combination of scheduling and people being gone and all that. It kind of accidentally worked out that way. And so I'd like to think that now we're back with the proverbial vengeance, right? Wasn't that like a big subtitle in the 80s in movies, Die Hard? Oh, vengeance. It's a big deal, Corey.
3: My blood is vengeance. I am nothing without vengeance. Who wants to fight?
0: So for the next 2 hours, if you're new to the program, week to week, the three of us all throw in a bunch of songs we want to play for you from a variety of genres and heavy metal, and then we play them back. We're going to start tonight with a band from Sweden, but they sound like they're from Libya. Carmen Jaca is the band. The new album is called Diamond Morning. They've been around for about a decade. If you know your Swedish children's stories, you know what Carmen Jaca is. The brand new song is called Dove. I think you'll dig it. It's kicking off 2 hours to midnight on the buzzer.

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1: Cannibal Corpse and Morbid Angel are standout bands in this genre. 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

0: from their farewell EP, that's Sepultura's Sacred Books, 2 hours to midnight, 100.7 WMMS. The Cloud of Unknowing is what they're calling this thing, and apparently what they want to do in this song is just bitch about religion, which is fine with me. It crushes, and really, honestly, I want to fight everybody right now, all the time.
1: Over the song? Or
0: yes,
1: just in
0: well, okay. In general, yeah, really.
1: I know, but in general.
0: See,
1: right.
0: I'm trying to get back into the groove of this thing. This
1: yes.
0: Is, we're now becoming, this aggressive stuff is like being shot back into my body,
1: mm-hmm.
0: and I've got nothing.
1: Oh,
2: that's
1: I
2: what,
1: see.
2: That's what metal does.
0: I guess.
2: It makes you
0: want to
2: fight.
0: You want to fight?
2: I bruise easily.
1: Yeah. Pat, this is new stuff, yeah?
2: Yeah. Some new Mastodon, the newest track that they put out about a month ago or so. It's a track called Your Ghost Again, and this is a song about their late band member, Brent Hinds, who died a little less than a year ago now, I guess, and that was shortly after he got booted out of the band, so all kinds of stuff was swirling around when that was going down, and they kind of put their heads together and wrote this track as a nod to him. This track is everything that a good Mastodon song should be. It's aggressive. It's got tempo changes, catchy melodic chorus, intricate guitar parts. They're still at the top of their game, and they will be at the Agora Tuesday, October 20th with Deaf Heaven and Alcest. Is that a 2 hours to midnight presents?
1: It is.
2: It is. Look at that. This is Your Ghost Again. It's Mastodon on 2 hours to midnight.

0: 2 hours to midnight on the buzzer. Brand new from Mastodon, their homage to the late Brent Hines called Your Ghost Again. They will be here for 2 hours to midnight show in October, Tuesday the 20th, over at the world-famous Agora. 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

0: 2 hours to midnight on the Buzzard from Helmet. You're going to get these guys in town a couple of times over a relatively short period of time. They're going on the road with Down. That'll bring them to the House of Blues end of August, the 19th. The Strap It Down tour. Get it?
1: Uh-huh.
0: Because Helmet's album was Strap It On back in the day.
1: Can't wait.
0: Then they're opening for Gwar in September.
1: Oh,
0: the Return of the Gorgor tour. Helmet, Savage Master, and Blood Vulture. So if you're a Helmet fan, you'll be able to see them a couple of times in just a couple of months. Corey, this is new, yeah?
2: Yeah, we got Megadeth, and I love these guys so much, and I always have. They're actually like the first metal band I ever saw live when I was a teenager. So now we're saying goodbye to these guys, too, and Mustaine doing what he typically does. I got excited for a second, because this is like their first number one album that they've ever had in their career. So Mustaine's got to be, you know, riding a little bit high on this thing. But he's teasing an announcement for the band that's going to be, quote, out of this world. So I let my mind run with this. Thinking with all this, like, SpaceX and all that nonsense, wouldn't that be awesome if, like, he's got it in his mind that Megadeth is going to be, like, the first band to play outside the atmosphere? And I'll show you guys in Metallica. And
0: yeah, then, I don't hate it.
2: And then the next thing that happens is Metallica buys the moon or something just to darken his freaking
0: doorstep. Or
2: Megadeth
0: burns out on reentry.
2: Fire isn't as angry as Dave Mustaine.
0: No.
2: This is another bad day. Dave Mustaine, happy as usual. 2 hours to midnight, 100.7 WMMS with Megadeth.

0: Longtime Cleveland metal legends, Nunslaughter. That's the Christian Ruse right here on 2 Hours to Midnight. These guys just put out a new album a couple weeks ago. It's called Satanic Chaos Legions. It's their sixth. The album sounds great. Right now they're over in Europe. Look at them playing some gigs over there across the other side of the world. And they're going to be a little closer to home at No Class on Saturday, August 29th. You can check them out live with Cardiac Arrest, Unholy Swarm, and Vile Light.
1: A trio of ladies from Portland, Oregon, who decided to move to sunny LA. And I think they started as a quintet, and then maybe a couple of them stuck around Portland. 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And other than where they're from, I'm not quite sure how they popped up, but I dig them. The brand new album is called Not Here, Not Gone. And the song is called Spades on 2 Hours to Midnight.

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0: 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It's off the brand new album, Strike and Kill, their 11th studio album, and they're back doing what they've always done, punishing that ass with double bass. And
1: punishing that ass.
0: Punishing that ass, not just yours.
2: Yep. That on a bumper sticker.
0: Yep. You know the one.
1: That ass.
0: They're welcoming founding bass player John Miller back into the fold, and they'll kick off their North American tour on August 14th. They're doing what they've always done to you. God bless Devil Driver.
1: Pat, who's this?
2: This is a very cool new project that has Richard Patrick at the helm of Filter fame, of course. It's called
1: Bay Village, Ohio.
2: Yes,
1: you mean?
2: Exactly. Yes. Exactly. Uh-huh. Yeah, local man. A Place to Kill is what the band is called. About a month ago, they put out a 7-song EP called APTK. It's Richard Patrick and a guy named Jim Laveau, who is a Phoenix, Arizona area-based rock photographer, artist, vocalist. He's in a group called There Is No Us. I guess he was very tight with Chester Bennington.
1: I know that. Yeah.
2: Did a lot of photo work with him, collaborated with him. So they put out this EP that is really cool. Richard is kind of taking a back seat vocally here. He doesn't sing a whole lot on this at all. He's kind of does some backup parts here and there. So Jim Laveau does the main vocals, and Richard does all the music. They call it industrial trap metal. So it's a very cool fusion of stuff. It's electronic. If you like that, you'll love this. It's called What Feels Right by A Place to Kill, right here on 2 Hours to Midnight.

0: The band is called A Place to Kill. New stuff from Rich Patrick and a photographer named Jim Laveau, who's had his own band for a long, long time, and a collaboration called What Feels Right. On 2 hours to midnight, you want to hear something from us. 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Got some great Chicago instrumental metal from Russian Circles on the way. Great 80s Japanese metal in the mix as well. And whatever else you want to hear. We'll be back after these on the Buzz.
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24: Well, the thing is that I didn't actually use the app. Every time I opened it, I got hit with this wave of nausea, and then my heart started beating, like, so fast. 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
23: Meet Juan, the lonely museum curator. His true love? Art. His biggest fear? Everything.
25: Juan, at some point you've got to step out of the canvas and into the real world.
23: But when the perfect man walks into his life...
26: Well, I guess I'm saying I like you.
24: You like me?
26: Yeah, is that surprising?
24: Well, I don't know. I think so.
23: He actually is too good to be true.
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0: The band is called Entheos. The track, An End to Everything, right here on 2 Hours to Midnight. This group will be featured on the very first night of Incarceration, which is coming up next weekend already. They're playing Friday, July 17th. That's the night that's headlined by Disturbed, Papa Roach, and Cypress Hill. They're a progressive death metal band featuring members of Animosity, Animals as Leaders, and The Faceless. And drummer Naveen Copperweiss is in this group. His wife is one of the vocalists. They're playing, I can't believe it's already next weekend here. They've got a new album coming out called Empty on the Inside later this year at the end of October. I watched a drumming video of this dude, Naveen, and he was wearing Crocs, which surprised me.
1: Yeah.
0: Dude, do you ever wear Crocs, Alan?
1: Hells no. Not when I play, not when I live.
0: He's wearing Crocs.
1: Yeah.
0: But he sounds great. Great drummer.
1: This band is just extreme metal from the UK, and they got me at just the right time. They're called Dim Skua. I don't know what that means. The Dust Eater. It is the title cut from last year's release. And it's a long one. It's just shy of 7 minutes, but I think you'd dig it. It's 2 Hours to Midnight on the Buzzard.

0: band that's absolutely incapable of entering the United States, these guys still kick freaking ass. Their loudness like hell with 2 hours of midnight, 100.7 WMMS. Akira Takasaki.
1: Yes.
0: That's a fun name to say. It's holding up well enough to where they're still celebrating their 40th anniversary and readying a new album. They say they're aiming at recording 10 tracks, but they have 30 newly written riffs and songs to choose from, and that's cool. But my one thing that sticks out to me about loudness, I had a drummer in a band of mine. He was from Laos, right?
1: Mm-hmm.
0: And I had like a coffee table book, like the Encyclopedia of Metal or whatever. So he's going through, you know, all these different bands. Megadeth doesn't recognize them. Poison doesn't recognize them. But like Ezio and Loudness and stuff.
1: And, yeah.
0: This guy knew every member. It was awesome. Souk, I love you, dude.
1: Who is this, Pat?
2: Well, this is a band called Repentance. And you're probably more familiar with the band Soil out of Chicago.
1: Oh, yeah.
2: Playing this one this week because rest in peace, Sean Glass, one of the founding members of that group, Soil. This is his latest project, Repentance. This dude had a stroke like a month ago or so, and he was in bad shape and finally just passed away. I saw a lot of fellow musicians on social media the last week or so saying what a great guy he was and how shocked they were at his passing. This group, Repentance, just finished a brand new album. It's supposed to come out next week, but it's not gonna now because of his passing. They pushed it back, but it's great stuff. The album's going to be called Retaliate. This is the title track. Rest in peace, Sean Glass. It's Repentance on 2 Hours to Midnight.

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0: 2 hours to midnight in the buzzer, brand new from Havoc. I was thinking this was like the Havoc from 1982. These guys have only been around for a few years, so maybe the name was back up for grabs. Fifth Generation Warfare is the song. They're from Denver. They did Milwaukee Metal Fest last month. They're overseas the rest of the year. But the new album is really, really good. Corey, who's this?
1: This is Nonpoint. These guys are back, and they're getting the last word in. Because that's what they're calling their album, Ooh. The Last Word. They're going to be at the Winchester on August 2nd, and these guys are bouncing between their new metal energy and their new melodic thing they have going on. I dug it. Is it? That's my question mark. This is new Nonpoint. You got on 2 hours to midnight, 100.7 WMMS.

0: some classic King's X. That's King right here on 2 Hours to Midnight. These guys are going to be at the Winchester tomorrow night, Sunday, July 12th. Going to be playing with Voltan and Sound and Shape. I just love King's X, one of my favorite bands of all time. It's amazing they're still out there. Ty Tabor is 64. Jerry Gaskell is 68. And get ready for this. Doug Pinnick is now 75
1: years
0: old. They deserve so much more recognition than they get. They've been at it since the 80s. Their riffs are deceptively heavy, is what I like to call them, because most of the time their vocals sound like gospel or like Beatlesque harmonies over top of that. So they're always incredible live. Check them out tomorrow at the Winchester.
1: Accuse the Villain, great local metal from Northeast Ohio. 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They are going to be part of the incarceration campground party. Once the headliners are done in the main stages, all these bands play out at the Richland County Fairgrounds. And I think Accuse the Villain is going to be the Saturday night headliner for the campground party. So if you're out partying after the main stage bands, check these guys out. Fallout, brand new local metal on 2 Hours to Midnight.

0: 2 hours to midnight. 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They are going to be your headliner for the campground party next Saturday night at Incarceration. 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I think Bad Omens is the Saturday main stage headliner. And then at the Richland County Fairgrounds, they have all these other bands that play. Lydia Can't Breathe, remember them? 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

0: find this song in the new commercials from McDonald's featuring Happy Meals. It's Carrie King, Everything I Hate About You.
1: Wow.
0: Just kidding. 100.7 WMMS. This past Saturday night, Carrie King and his solo band returned to the stage after 9 months. They had to step in as Megadeth had to step away at the Milwaukee Summer Fest. And this quick little return to the stage is going to lead into a full-on tour next year. So good for them. He's finding life after Slayer, unless Slayer decides they want to find their own life collecting money here and there.
1: I like him getting Mark Azagueta singing from Death Angel. Oh, yeah. All those sound so good with him in front, man. It's awesome. Hey, awesome to be back with you guys and both in here and out there for 2 hours to midnight. We will talk to you again next Saturday night. Remember, anything you want to hear, even if you are in a local band, especially if you are in a local metal band, email us for anything, HTM@WMMS.com, and we will reconvene with you next week at 10 p.m. My name is Alan Cox. Corey Roddick's there.
0: Say your prayers, eat your venison.
1: And Pat Butler will play us out.
2: Wash your vegetables.
1: Yeah. Oh, God.
2: Something going around.
1: Yep.
2: We're going to wrap up with a band from New York, some Long Island guys. They're called Extinction AD. There are a bunch of bands called Extinction, so you just add add the AD or the BC, and that's how you get your band to stand out. They're a thrash hardcore crossover kind of thing, and they put out 4 albums since they started in 2013. Their last album came out in 2024. This year, they've just been randomly dropping singles. They put out 6 singles already this year. No actual announcement of an album, but this is one of those singles. It's called Center of Zero. The band, again, Extinction AD, right here on The Buzzard. It's 2 hours to midnight, and we will see you next time.

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4: Mother Earth is pregnant for the third time, for y'all have knocked her up. 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I was not offended, for I knew I had to rise above it all.

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1: People who separate the art from the artist. 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
1: 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No, please.
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3: 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Here's Manny Munoz.
4: I am Manny Munoz. Thank you for tuning in to iHeartRadio's Communities. It is our weekly public affairs show where we try to bring you conversations that'll help you better understand important issues or maybe just some interesting topics. Either way, I do hope you'll stick around for the next half hour. And if you have any comments, questions, or suggestions, please feel free to reach out on Instagram. My handle is at IOD Manny. That's at IOD MANNY. Now, let's get on with the show. It's arguably one of the most misunderstood things in our country. Food labels and what they do and don't mean and what those expiration dates mean. Let's talk about it as we bring in Dr. Brian Quokley, a food scientist, food industry consultant, and the author of the book, 150 Food Science Questions Answered. Doctor, I appreciate the time.
5: Thanks for having me. Appreciate it, Manny.
4: Yeah, let's start off with, I guess, the simple one that at least in my house spurs the biggest debate. Expiration dates. Do they really mean anything and what do they mean?
5: Yeah, so typically expiration dates are really about taste and quality, right? Very few instances are they about whether or not a food is safe to eat. So usually you've got an expiration date and they slap it on there. And essentially the idea is, you know, for the company to be able to say, hey, this is probably when this food is going to be the best. It's going to be the tastiest. After that, the quality is going to decline. There's going to be issues. It's going to be rubbery, whatever it is. Depends on the food. Generally speaking.
4: Difference between the best buy, use by, sell by, and the expiration dates?
5: You know, it's all just kind of industry lingo. Like, for example, sell by is really for, you know, the manufacturer to tell the retailer to say, you know, this is probably a good time for you to take it off the shelf. Best buy, again, that's really just more of a quality. That's really designed for the consumer and just to be able to say to them, like, hey, you know, you can probably stick this around your refrigerator for XYZ amount of time. And then, you know, it's going to probably just have some off notes afterwards.
4: Is there a rule of thumb for how long after the expiration date, a sell-by date or whatever, how much longer it is still safe to eat food? I imagine it's different if we're talking about, you know, vegetables or a steak.
5: Absolutely, yeah. I would say anything that's an animal product, stick with the expiration date. Probably after that, that's probably going to be a food safety issue for the most part. There's some different circumstances on that, like if you've got, you know, a fermented food product like yogurt. There's a couple of weeks afterwards. That's fine. Anything that's pickled, that'll be a little fine. But then fruits and vegetables, you know, and a lot of foods that don't have animal products, you know, it really just depends on the food product. If it smells a little funny, if it tastes a little funny, it's fine to just toss it out. Like it's probably not going to hurt you, but it's probably not going to give you a good time either.
4: Why do you think that's a good point? Why do you think people still cling to the idea that they've got to toss food out the moment it reaches that expiration date?
5: You know, I think it's just a good cultural phenomenon. And, you know, for the most part, part of it might have just been, you know, companies kind of pushing it so that people didn't go, you know, there's something really funny about this food product. It's a liability thing, you know. It's almost like the most conservative time that you can say, hey, this is probably not a good time to be eating this. And I think a lot of consumers have just sort of gone along with it.
4: Well, let me ask you about the famous one. Can we use our senses to tell whether something is still good? Because I can't tell you the number of times my wife has said, this is expired. Can you smell it and see if it's still good?
5: Yeah, I think our senses are pretty decent, right? I would, you know, and that's not in all cases. You know, there's certainly food safety issues that you can't smell or taste.
4: Yeah.
5: And those are very specific circumstances. But you know what? Like, why risk it, right?
4: Well, I don't mind the smelling part of it. I don't like it when she asks me taste and see if this is still good. That I start worrying a little bit about.
5: Yeah, yeah. I've got, my wife does the same thing, and I'm like, you know, I guess I am the food scientist in the house. I better suck it up.
4: Is there some sort of standard nationwide where these, you know, these terms, expiration date and sell by, use by, follow, or is this just all up really to the people that produce the food product?
5: I mean, a lot of it is up to the food, the producers of the food product, right? Like, there's no standardized terminology. This is all kind of grew out of the industry as a way to sort of mitigate any consumer backlash or concerns. But like I said, you know, like, it all depends on the food, and that's what makes it really difficult and challenging, because there's no standards. You know, a lot of it is just sort of like people tell each other different things, and you just kind of learn it by the grapevine.
4: As gluttonous a nation as we are there any numbers on the amount of waste of food that we throw out in this country because of confusion over what those dates all mean?
5: The amount of food that's wasted in this country, you know, can anyone, ranges between, you know, 30 to even 40%, mm-hmm. you know, of perfectly good food, right, that just gets tossed out just because of these expiration dates. So, you know, if there was some way to standardize it and, you know, reduce the liability on the companies and, you know, help the consumer, that'd be wonderful. But we're just not there yet, unfortunately.
4: Do other countries have the same issues? I mean, Europe and things like that, do they have these, you know, best before dates and expiration dates on their food as well?
5: They definitely do. But, you know, culturally, a lot of these countries sort of have more of a cooking culture, and so they have a better right. understanding of what works and what doesn't. Like, you know, the Italians, you know, they see an expiration date and they just, you know,
4: yeah.
5: they gotta ignore it,
4: right,
5: for the most part.
4: Is there something that's most dangerous to ignore the expiration or the date on? I mean, I would imagine meat products.
5: Yeah, definitely meat products. Anything with milk can be kind of tough to kind of bypass that expiration date. Yeah, I mean, sometimes things with eggs. The funny thing is that eggs themselves, whole eggs in their shell, don't worry about the expiration date.
4: Right.
5: But once,
4: right.
5: once it's in a food product,
4: yeah.
5: you better watch yourself.
4: What about things like infant formula and things like that? Or if it's powdered milk as opposed to, you know, a produced formula?
5: Yeah, you know, the infant food industry is different. That is regulated. And those expiration dates do actually mean something in terms of the health and safety of the child. So, yeah, those are definitely, you know, powdered milks. You want to keep an eye on those expiration dates. It's just like any of those sort of animal products.
4: A few more minutes here with Dr. Brian Kwok-Lee. He is a food scientist, a food industry consultant. He's also the author of the book, 150 Food Science Questions Answered. What about some of the other labeling we see on our foods that really, it seems like they don't mean a whole lot? Organic, things like that, free range, all of those.
5: Yeah, I mean, you know, there is USDA organic, which does have a very specific, you know, regulatory box that it fits in. But, you know, all these other things like free range or fair trade, these are all certifications from third bodies, and they have their own, you know, equations and ideas of how to like make that actually work. And sometimes you just got to pay for them, you know, as a company. I could just, you know, drop down like $1,000 or $5,000 for a certification.
4: Right.
5: And it can be as simple as that, unfortunately.
4: How much money do we waste on buying organic products thinking that they're healthier when on certain products we don't really need to waste our money buying them organically?
5: Oh, gosh. I mean, it could, you know, that markup can be anywhere between, you know, 10% up to, you know, 40, 50%.
4: Right.
5: And honestly, sometimes it just doesn't matter, because, you know, the idea of organic is so funny, because it doesn't mean that you can't use pesticides. You can absolutely use pesticides. It's just that they have to live in sort of the organic pesticide ideal. And you know, there's certain foods like things with peels and that sort of thing. You're not going to eat the outside.
4: Right.
5: So why bother having an organic version. There's a nice study by Stanford University that compared the nutritional benefits of organic foods versus conventional foods, and they really found nothing.
4: As a food scientist, what is the first thing that you look for, let's say, on produce or fruit or vegetable?
5: I do use my eye a lot, right? Like you want to kind of keep an eye out of the blemishes and that sort of thing. Any damage. And that's really about it. I mean, if I think it looks good, it looks ripe, it's got a nice color, I go for it. Doesn't matter if it's organic or not.
4: Sure.
5: I'm all about taste for me personally.
4: What about nutrition labels? What do you look at? What's important to you as a food scientist?
5: That's a tough one. I actually, because everything gets grouped under big categories like fats, but there's like different types of fats, for example, or like carbohydrates, but there's all tons of different types of carbohydrates. So, it's hard to say. Sometimes I have to use sort of my learning and experience and knowledge and know how things are constructed and products are developed to actually kind of get at the heart. Because it doesn't really tell me very much, honestly. The nutrition label, the ingredient label, there's a lot in between the lines.
4: There's been a big debate over the last few years about things like seed oils and whether they're inflammatory, whether they are harmful, or whether they don't make a difference. What is your thought on all of that?
5: My opinion is that it's about the quality of the oil, right? So if you've got low quality oil, whether it's seed oil or any other oil, there's going to be a lot of stuff that's been done to it to make it a lot more inflammatory. But if you got something that's really high quality, that's always quite subjective in some sense, because a lot of it ends up being marketing, unfortunately.
4: Right.
5: But I would say it's the fresher it is, and that's how you're supposed to know that unless you really have industry knowledge.
4: Exactly.
5: Right? Usually that's the way to go, but it gets really complicated really fast.
4: When it comes to cooking oils and things like that, does price correlate to quality?
5: Not all the time. There's some funny business that goes on where you can sort of mix different oils together from different regions of the world. Even if it's all canola, that doesn't if you've got some low quality canola, you have high quality canola. But as far as the ingredient goes, again, just say canola. And then, you just kind of throw a price on it and see what consumers do.
4: Is there a rule of thumb that you follow when you're looking for cooking oils? I imagine you use the same ones that we all do.
5: Yeah, absolutely. I really like to just go for, if there's a way to see if there's a single source, single origin oil, I go for that just so that I know, hey, like, at least it's not like oil from Canada plus, South America plus
4: right.
5: Asia, right? You know what I mean?
4: I'm a wine guy, so I know the closer to the source that you could get the wine, the better quality it is, instead of just being, California. If it's a Napa wine, that is better than just California designation. And if it's from a certain, area of Napa, that means it's even better because exactly where those breaks are coming from. I guess it's the same with olive oil or anything else.
5: Yeah, that's exactly it. Yep.
4: 150 food science questions answered. It's the name of your book. Obviously, I don't want you to give away the entire book, but what are some of the biggest food science questions you discuss in the book?
5: Yeah, so my all-time favorite ones are about, why does onion make you cry?
4: And yeah.
5: The reason why is because I studied that. That was my that's what I spent 5 years studying, is onions. And so, there's a kind of...
4: Wait a minute. You spent five years studying onions?
5: I sure did. You can believe that. I there's hundreds of pounds of onions that were chopped, sometime in my life. My wife was very, very sad to know that I come home smelling like onions every week.
4: What is it about the onion that makes you cry?
5: So there's a compound that gets released when you chop up the tissues, and it's a defense measure, right? And what's interesting is that that compound, once it hits your eyeball, it turns into a very dilute sulfuric acid.
4: Mm-hmm.
5: It's a very clever system that onions have developed. And it's, it's after a while, you get used to it. I can tell you that much.
4: Are there certain types of onions that make you cry more?
5: A white onion, is like gold standard for making you cry.
4: Really?
5: Right? If you got a sweet yellow onion or even, you know, certain red onions, they're not going to be as potent. But those white onions are awful.
4: Fascinating. Yep. Dr. Brian Kwok-Lee is a food scientist, food industry consultant, and author of the book 150 Food Science Questions Answered. Dr. Kwok-Lee, I really, truly appreciate the time. Thank you so much. Best of luck.
5: Yeah, thank you, Manny. Really appreciate it. I hope you have a good one.
4: You're listening to iHeartRadio Communities, our weekly public affairs show. I am Manny Munoz. If you have any thoughts, comments, or questions, please feel free to reach out to me on Instagram. My handle is at IODManny. That's at IODManny. Distracted driving continues to take thousands of lives every year in our country, but one program is working to change that by letting young people deliver the message of their own to their own generation. Julie Garner is founder of Project Yellow Light. She joins us now. Julie, thanks so much for the time.
2: Oh, my goodness. Thank you for having me. This is wonderful.
4: First, tell me about Project Yellow Light for those of us that aren't familiar with it.
2: Yes, Project Yellow Light is a national scholarship competition for students to create public service ads to promote safe driving by discouraging distracted driving, and especially the use of cell phones while driving, which is the major culprit for this young age group, our youngest drivers. We're empowering talented young people to speak up through video, radio, and billboard PSA, so they have those three options to help spread this message to their peers and to help save lives.
4: And Project Yellow Light, the website, by the way, projectyellowlight.com, was founded in memory of 16-year-old Hunter Garner. Tell me a Hunter story.
2: So my son Hunter was killed in a car crash at the age of 16. And when something like that happens to you, you pretty much just crawl up and die yourself. And what we did, my husband, daughter, and I, was realized that we had to do something to keep his memory alive. And we wanted to save all of his friends as well, because at that point, it was the number one cause of death of our youth was car crashes. Mm. And I had no idea. And so we just started this scholarship in his high school to get the word out, to spread the word that they need to be careful on the road. And it's just grown from there. It's just grown amazingly.
4: Nobody that kids will get the message from better than kids their own age. Why do you think distracted driving still is such a problem, especially among the youngest drivers who could least afford to get distracted?
2: It's such a Pavlov's dog kind of thing. And most of the time, you know, it is totally preventable, because these young drivers are just out there wanting to have a good time. It's their first taste of freedom, and they're just enjoying themselves. And you hear that phone ding, or you want to reply to that text, or some of them are even creating content on the road, which is absolutely insane. And they just don't realize that how dangerous it can be. And I'm living proof that it can happen to you. And that's why we just want to get this word out to all of our youngest drivers to be careful, all of our drivers for that matter, because you see adults doing it too. But obviously our you know, focus is on like the 15 to 20-year-olds.
4: Why do you think it's so important for young people to hear the message from other young people rather than from adults?
2: Well, when we started it and I started looking into the messaging that was there, you either had somebody in a uniform talking down to kids, or some adult wagging the finger at them, or kind of a show of blood, guts, and gore that was so disgusting that everybody turned away from. Mm-hmm. So we felt like, let's hand this over to the youth themselves. They, you know, that peer-to-peer communication that just resonates with one another, they're able to do that in a way that you and I can't. And I felt like it was so critical that we hand it over to them to see if they can't come up with a solution to solve this problem.
4: This isn't a new thing. You've been doing this for quite a while. When did you lose Hunter?
2: We lost Hunter in 2007. And, you know, you learn to live with that kind of horror, but it never gets easier. I mean, it never goes away. It's right. Just something that just stays with you the rest of your life. And so that's why it's so critical. It's such a passion project of mine to just protect all these young drivers, because like I said before, it's almost always preventable because they're just out having fun and they don't think it's going to happen to them. And we just want to make sure that they realize, nope, this is stupid behavior. We're going to change it.
4: A few more minutes here with Julie Garner, founder of Project Yellow Light. The website is projectyellowlight.com. Let's talk about that, because this year alone you received nearly 3,000 entries. What does it say about how much kids care about this issue?
2: I think it's wonderful because it probably is. So many of them find out about it through scholarship programs and stuff like that. But a lot of them find out through our partners like iHeart, which is amazing because you guys are wonderful partners to us. And I think they get in there and they realize this is bigger than just winning a scholarship, because not only do the winners have their work shared nationwide, which is incredible if you're 16 to 20 years old, but you also have the ability to help save lives, do something for the greater good. And when you're saving a life by your idea springing to life, I mean, it just doesn't get any bigger than that.
4: Sure. What exactly do you look for in entries? What makes an entry to Project Yellow Light stand out?
2: I think it's the simplest messages are the best, the ones that just drive it right home. We tell the applicants that they can make their submission humorous. You know, they can make it serious, whatever they choose, as long as it's in good taste and it just captures attention of their peers. So I think truly the simple, the better.
4: Are there any themes or like recurring messages that really stand out? Because I think when you see that, it kind of tells you the mindset of the kids in this generation.
2: Yeah, there are recurring themes each year, and so it's wonderful because this year there were so many that were unique, and I'm like, oh my gosh, I've never thought of that before,
4: right.
2: And neither has anyone else. So I always center on those unique ones, which is fantastic. One of the other things that's so great about this particular project is we announce our winners each year in Times Square on those huge boards.
4: Oh, wow.
2: So for young people to be able to have their work shared across that platform is pretty amazing.
4: That's pretty cool. Hannah Williams was the 2026 Project Yellow Light winner. She's from Okeechobee, Florida. And her entry was Keep Your Head Out of Your Apps. Tell me about what she presented and why that was the winner.
2: Yeah, so that's one of our Billboard winners. Like we said earlier, there's Billboard, TV, and radio.
4: Okay.
2: And so I just thought that was so clever, and it's such a good spin on words. And and it's keep your head out of your apps. And then there's a little, visual of a phone. And, it's a little risque, but I think it's great. And I think it's going to appeal to this age group and people are going to notice it. So I loved it.
4: Do you hear from families whose kids, the messages that you're getting out there have made them think twice before picking their phone up while they're in the car?
2: Yes. And I keep up with some of the winners and some of the applicants from year to year. Mm. And one thing I try to tell everyone who takes part is that this is bigger than winning the scholarship or having your work shared nationwide, which is amazing on its own right. But it's about just realizing the problem and getting into it. And every single person who applies has their circle of influence, whether it's their siblings or their friend or their parents. And they, if they can prevent just one person from doing this behavior, this crazy behavior of using their cell phone while driving or other distractions, then they very well may have saved a life. And it could be their very own life,
4: for that matter. For sure. A couple more minutes here with Julie Garner, founder of Project Yellow Light. The website is projectyellowlight.com. Do you think the problem with distracted driving has changed since you started Project Yellow Light more than a decade ago?
2: Well, unfortunately, we still have our work cut out for us. We have had a downturn, and then COVID happened, and amazingly, it got worse. Mm. It was just like, I think everybody just hit the road because they weren't flying or whatever, and it just became even more insane. So we definitely have our work cut out for us, and we're not going to give up until we just make a huge difference.
4: It feels almost like it's getting worse because it's not just our phones or texting anymore. Now all the newer cars have these big dashboards. They're all electronics, and it almost feels like there are more distractions in the car right now than less.
2: Isn't that the truth? And there are, you know, and the things you do on your phone. And like I was saying earlier, too, that they create content. They're sitting there filming something while they're driving. And it's sometimes I've heard kids say that they think of themselves as a good driver because they can text while they drive. And I'm like, no, no, no, please stop it.
4: Yeah, it's like growing up in my generation, I used to hear friends say, I drive better when I'm stoned.

0: similar message as Project Yellow Lights and just not give up on it and just keep going. I mean, you think about, you know, I relate it to smoking. And at one point, you know, we would smoke on airplanes or in movie theaters or whatever. And if you were about to light up a cigarette in a movie theater, everybody would boo you out of there.
1: Yeah.
0: So that's what I'm trying to achieve with these young people, that all of a sudden, if their friend picks up their phone, they're like, what are you doing? You know, so they're shamed out of that behavior.
1: I always wonder people who have lost a child, parents who have lost a child, and they turn their loss into trying to make something positive out of it. What is it about you making Hunter's death, saving someone else's life, or changing a behavior that made you decide, yeah, this is how I want him remembered?
0: It was almost a life-saving thing for my husband, my daughter, and myself when he died. It was something I couldn't breathe. I just couldn't even get out of bed for, you know, days on end.
1: Yeah.
0: And I felt like doing something like this would just keep his legacy alive, and that we could also use his story to save other young lives. And it's just continued to grow, and it's just amazing to me that we have become such a great project and nationwide.
1: What does Hunter think as he looks down upon what you've been able to accomplish thus far with Project Yellow Light?
0: Well, you know, I love it when people say he's proud of you, you know, and I just always give shout out to him too. So it's a very good thing for me to feel and hear.
1: Last thing then, what is the one message that you would like everybody listening to this to remember the next time they get behind the wheel?
0: Just focus on the road and be careful out there. Take care of yourself. You got a full life to live, and we want you to be safe and sound. So, yeah, be careful.
1: All right. And final thing, Project Yellow Light. If there are young people in that demographic listening right now, what do you want them to take away, and how do you want them to help the project?
0: This is a national scholarship competition. So we're open up to high school juniors and seniors, all undergrad college students and trade school students, runs every year. We are starting in October, and we have a scattered due dates of April and March, and then we announce our winners each year in June. So just take part, check it out. 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And then just also, like we said, save a life.
1: Most importantly, Julie Garner, founder of Project Yellow Light. Again, as she mentioned, the website, projectyellowlight.com. Thank you for your time. Thank you for sharing your message and Hunter's story. And best of luck with Project Yellow Light, Julie. Thank you.
0: Oh, thank you, Manny. I so appreciate this.
1: I am Manny Munoz. I appreciate you listening to iHeartRadio's Communities This Week. As always, if you have any questions, comments, or suggestions, reach out to me on Instagram. My handle is at IODManny. That's at IODManny. And that'll do it for another edition of iHeartRadio's Communities. I'm Manny Munoz. Until next time.
2: WMMS.

0: 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And in messages like this, you'll usually hear... or... but this time, all you will hear is this. Because at Michelin, we innovate by creating acoustic technology designed to reduce noise from the road inside your vehicle. There's nothing like a bit of silence.
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1: So you shoot off these big fireworks displays for a company. How did you get started doing that?
2: I had a buddy. 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
1: This sounds like a potential job opportunity for a Mr. Jeffrey Allen LaRocque.
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0: Rover's Morning Glory. 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

0: see Mellencamp in a couple of weeks?
1: Oh, God, do
0: I ever. Blossom?
1: Yeah, God, yeah. Oh, it's my favorite.
0: He's playing the 21st.
1: Cool.
0: You want to go?
1: No.
0: You want to go see John Hoosier Mellencamp?
1: No.
0: Johnny Coogs?
1: Nope.
0: Oh, come on,
1: nope.
0: Man.
1: You can go for me.
0: Oh. Oh. Yeah, he's doing Blossom and, oh, 21st, right? That's Naked, everybody. John Cougar Mellencamp. It is Nude Recreation Week. Will you be celebrating that?
1: No.
0: Oh, come on.
1: No, I don't think
0: I
1: will.
0: What's going on around here?
1: Sorry.
0: Jess, are you doing Nude Recreation Week?
2: Not this week, next week.
0: It's not next week. It's this week. You don't just get to make your own calendar.
2: Yes, I do.
0: Hmm.
2: That's what I'm available for.
0: Well, this is Nude Recreation Week. Next week is Nude Professional Week. See, this is when you let it all hang out.
2: Up.
0: You got them all mixed up. Trying to promote some body positivity, Rob.
1: Uh-huh.
0: I think it's a guy who is much slimmer than he was before. You'd really want to let your freak flag fly.
1: Uh-huh.
0: Will you celebrate? Okay, maybe a week is too much to bite off, right? It's today through Sunday.
1: Sure.
0: Will you celebrate any part of Nude Recreation Week?
1: Every time I shower.
0: Okay. I'll take it. Well, Woody and I are going to be doing some naked parasailing out over the lake on the east side, Rob.
1: Oh,
0: so
1: nice.
0: Just FYI. I'll send you some video. That won't be my thumb in the corner of the frame. FYI. Right?
1: Hashtag not my thumb.
0: Well, yeah. But Nude Recreation Week. I like it.
2: That's sports, right?
0: Shut up, Jess.
1: Oh, God.
0: Yeah. No, it's whatever you want to do. It's body positivity. It's shedding your inhibitions along with your clothes. You know, for a lot of people, they have to be drunk to shed their inhibitions. And even in that situation, maybe they'll end up naked.
1: You know, she meant recreation. Does that mean sports? That's what she's asking.
0: I know what she meant.
1: Oh, okay.
0: I know what she meant.
2: Wait, so yes?
0: It can be,
2: like
0: sure.
2: Basketball?
0: There would be naked frisbee. There'd be naked. There's good naked and bad naked. Some people will tell you. I don't necessarily know if that's true.
1: Any recreational event.
0: Yeah.
2: Oh, any.
0: Did you have to play Dance Naked when you were doing rock radio? Or that album's 30 years old, Rob. Did you have to play Dance Naked?
1: I didn't play that song, no.
0: That was the album that had Wild Night, the cover, the Van Morrison cover.
1: Which one had Walk Tall on it? That was the last Mellencamp song I remember playing.
0: Walk Tall?
1: Yeah, it's the one with they had the little person in the video.
0: Oh, is that the one with Junior on the... I don't know.
1: I don't know, but that was the last song I remember playing, and I actually thought that song was pretty good.
0: Hmm.
1: No,
0: it wasn't Dance Naked.
1: I don't remember what that was from, but that was the last one I remember.
0: Okay. Don't know. Anyway, I was in Kalamazoo, Michigan, playing Dance Naked and Wild Night. That was the album where Mellencamp was mad at the record label. You know the Tom Petty song where he says the label says we don't hear a single?
1: A&R Man says we don't hear a single.
0: A&R Man says we don't hear a single. Into the Great Wide Open. And artists were dealing with that all the time, where they would hand their record label a dozen songs and go, hey, here's the album. And they'd come back and they'd go, eh. Because they told him, they go, well, it didn't really fit the format. And he's like, oh, what the hell are you talking about? And so he goes, fine, I'll show you. And Mellencamp takes like 2 weeks and goes and makes a bunch of, like, if you'll pardon the pun, nakedly radio-friendly songs to show the label. This ain't hard to do. The joke was on him because he had a couple of hits. And the album is only like 25 minutes long. But I don't know if that's any kind of anthem for people who celebrate Nude Recreation Week. What was the song you were talking about?
1: Walk Tall.
0: Walk Tall?
1: Mm-hmm.
0: Wow.
1: You know that song.
0: I don't know if
1: sure,
0: I do.
1: Sure, as soon as you hear it, you'll be, oh yeah.
0: So that's mid-90s Mellencamp.
1: That's
0: easily.
1: Yeah, okay. At least, yeah, maybe early 2000s. I can't really remember.
0: Walk Tall.
1: Let's see.
0: He did an album called Cutting Heads.
1: 2004.
0: 2004?
1: That was the last song I remember playing of his when I was still working in pop-ish radio, AC radio.
0: Oh, that was a song they tacked onto the greatest hits. That was okay. A new one that they tacked onto the greatest hits. Okay.
1: Yeah, it's a perfectly fine song. It's actually...
0: Peter Dinklage was in the video.
1: Was it him?
0: Yeah, he's a milkman.
1: I didn't think it was him. I knew there was a little person in the video, but I didn't know it was him.
0: Yeah.
1: Or are you just saying that because
0: No, it was Peter Dinklage.
1: They all look alike, Alan.
0: They call him the Dink. To me, they do. But but listen, that's nothing on them. That's on me.
1: It is him, yeah.
0: That's on me.
1: That's not him. Okay. I don't think. That's definitely not him. That's another little person. That's definitely not Peter Dinklage.
0: Walk Tall. It's on the Wikipedia page. An accompanying music video starred Peter Dinklage as a milkman.
1: I think they're joking.
0: On Wikipedia?
1: If you pull it up, that's 100% not Peter Dinklage. Go to YouTube.
0: Okay.
1: That's another little guy.
0: Walk Tall Vid Joe. Yeah, but this is very early in his career, so he wouldn't have the beard.
1: But he doesn't look anything. Maybe it is him, but it looks nothing like him.
0: Maybe he had work done when he got big.
1: Go to like the two...
0: Station agent.
1: 2 minute, 10... or. Yeah, you know what I'm talking about. 2 minutes, 10 seconds. That's not him.
0: 2 minutes, 10 seconds. Hold on.
1: That's not Peter Dinklage, man.
0: That's him? Of course that's him. That's the Dink. Yes, it is.
1: You think that's him?
0: That's a 30-year younger Peter Dinklage with no beard.
1: Nuh-uh.
0: It is. Who else is it?
1: I'm assuming there's more than one little person actor.
2: Oh, are you saying Wikipedia was wrong?
1: I was saying, is it possible that it was wrong? That does not look like
0: anything's possible. I'm saying that's a 30 years younger Peter Dinklage, the guy from Elf.
1: I know what he's...
0: The station agent and Game of Thrones, right?
1: He's in everything.
0: Yeah, he put a beard on him.
1: and I get it, 30 years. That doesn't look anything like the guy who was clean-shaven, by the way, in Elf.
0: Ah, right.
1: That's not him.
0: I only know Peter Dinklage and Wee Man.
2: Let's call him and ask him.
1: You're like, oh, that's definitely him. I haven't even watched the video yet, but if it's a little person on TV, it's got to be Peter Dinklage.
0: Well, yes, Rob.
1: Or Brad, what's his name, the comic?
0: I forget. Brad Midget Comic.
1: Wee Man.
0: No, Wetz from Jackass. Brad Williams.
1: Williams, yes.
0: No, I know Brad Williams. I mean...
1: That's not Peter Dinklage.
0: Okay. Brad Williams was like 10 when that video came out, so it ain't going to be him.
1: Walk Tall.
0: And by the way... It's on me. It's not on them. It's on me if short people look the same to me.
1: No, I get it.
0: But I'm telling you,
1: little
0: to my eyes, that looks like Peter Dinklage.
1: You may be right. A little person video.
0: Tia is number 314 on the blacklist. The video Rob's talking about had Peter Dinklage in it.
1: Okay, well, there you go. I'm saying it looks nothing like him to me.
2: Yeah.
0: No, I've never spoken to the guy. I've never had him on.
1: Jess, does that look like Peter Dinklage to you? No, I'm telling you, it doesn't. Maybe it is. I'll give it to you that it's him. But that does not look like Peter Dinklage.
0: All right.
2: His name started to not sound like a name anymore.
0: Dink?
1: Dinklage? Terrible name for a little person, too.
0: But what about his CV? Maybe his own Wikipedia page will have that. Not pink dink. It's giving me something else. Here's how to make a pink dink. That's not what I want. He went to... oh, no, I thought I said he went to Oberlin. Peter Dinklage. Works and accolades. Let me go to this. I don't know.
1: I mean, everything says it's him, so I'll go with you, and I'll agree with it. I'm going to stay by it. It doesn't look like him.
0: All right. He was in the movie Bullet with Tupac. It didn't really say anything about that, though, right? Okay, anyway. The guy is 57 years old, so he would have been 30. He would have been 28, 29 years old.
1: Everybody in the chat saying that's him. So I'll go with you. I said I would go with you from the start. I'm just saying it looks nothing like him.
0: Now. Well, it looks nothing like him now.
1: Do they age differently?
0: No, but I think if you take this guy and you drop 30 years off him and you clean shave him, that's the guy in the video.
1: Okay, what year was Elf?
0: 2003. Four?
1: Okay, so that's probably right around the exact same time, and he looks nothing like the guy in that movie.
0: No, that Mellencamp song is from 94.
1: No, 2004.
0: No, 94. That's why I said I was off. Oh, I'm sorry.
1: It's 2004.
0: You're right.
1: And Elf is 2003. So a year sooner, this guy's appearance changed that drastically that it's the same guy.
0: All right, maybe you're right.
1: Again, I'll I'll concede. Everybody tells me I'm an idiot. That's him. Okay, fine. That's him. It's what it says online.
0: Well, how about this? What if Walk Tall had just been in the vaults for 10 years? It was an unreleased song that they tacked onto a greatest hits collection. Maybe the song was 10 years old by then. Except they wouldn't have done a video for it 10 years before, would they? They would have done it for the... Whatever. I hadn't intended on doing a deep dive. What'd you guys talk about today? I did a real deep dive on Peter Dinklage and John Mellencamp.
1: Yeah.
0: And try to sew it all up with Nude Recreation Week. Yeah. Okay, well, who knows if it is. If he's ever on the program, I'll ask him. Hey, was that you in the Mellencamp video? Hello? Yeah,
1: everyone thinks that, Alan. Everyone thinks that it was me. It's just because it was another little person. Everyone says that was.
0: Well,
1: you know, Peter, you all do look alike.
0: Well, I mean, listen, as a Gen Xer, we had Warwick Davis and Vern Troyer. That's what we had, right?
1: Vern Troyer was like the, I mean, he wasn't even a little person. That was just, he was like a...
0: We had like 2 foot tall. Willow. We had Billy Barty when I was a kid. We had whoever was inside R2-D2. We had Warwick, Mad Mardigan. A few Willow fans. Brad Williams, Vern Troyer.
1: Everyone who was left over from The Wizard of Oz. All the Munchkins.
0: Who was the Indian guy? Deep Roy, who would show up in like Willy Wonka, the Indian actor, Deep Roy. Kenny Baker was the guy. He was inside. The first small person I ever heard of was Kenny Baker because he was inside R2-D2. And then Billy Barty was running around. And, you know, Kenny Baker lived to 81 years old. He was inside R2-D2. And then, you know, they would show up in other movies. Like, he was in Flash Gordon. And I think everyone who was a little person got called for Willow or Time Bandits. Those, you know, they were, you count them on one hand. So if there was a movie that required little people, all the same people were getting called. Deep Roy and Kenny Baker and Billy Barty.
1: He was inside R2-D2. I'm saying it, my God.
0: Hey, technically so was Princess Leia, all right? She was just in there as a transmission.
1: And C-3PO on certain nights.
0: Sure! Yeah, Billy Barty died in 2000. He was 76. I guess I didn't realize, this is instructive, I didn't realize that people of that size lived that long.
1: I didn't either.
0: I thought the dwarfism, you know, kind of affected their lifespan or whatever.
1: But it makes sense, I suppose, right? Like that you would go longer.
0: Yeah. Okay, so now you got the Dink, and you got Brad Williams.
1: Mm-hmm.
0: You have Wee Man.
1: Mm-hmm.
0: And, you know, so those are kind of your primary little people. Those are your top tier. Here's a great text. Who cares?
1: Thank you.
0: That's what I'm saying.
1: Yeah,
0: you're right.
1: You're right.
0: But, you know, I can't help myself now.
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2: Hey, congratulations, by the way, to the Insane Clown Posse. Never let it be said that these guys are not philanthropists or that they're not, you know, they were just here in Cleveland, just came through for that big show at the Agora. If you're a juggalo or a juggalette, might be your only opportunity to see them here since they moved the gathering to Missouri. But there was a fox at a zoo in Michigan that apparently, they called it the Juggalo Fox. But because it had been turned into this animal rescue or something. And Shaggy 2 Dope from Insane Clown Posse came out and I guess took photos and is a real adorable fox. He had very unique face markings, black and white, that made him look like a juggalo. And because it's Michigan, that's where your brain goes. So Shaggy 2 Dope showed up to take photos. The little fox is named Romeo 2 Dope. He was rescued earlier this year from Illinois. And they said, due to his very distinctive markings, we've renamed him the Littlest Juggalo. Now, I thought the Littlest Juggalo was
1: Peter Dinklage. Great minds.
2: Son of a bitch. Jess.
4: Ladies and gentlemen, we are experiencing technical difficulties.
2: I'm trying to do a show.
1: All right.
2: I just want to have some fun.
1: Peter, God damn it.
4: We will return to our regularly scheduled program momentarily.
2: He read the script. This one, Rob goes off book.
1: You have an R right next to the line. That's not my fault.
2: I know.
1: Did you? You didn't want me to deliver that line?
4: We expect to resume.
2: No, it's fine.
1: Usually you put it's A R J.
2: That's fine.
1: Put an R.
2: I know. There's going to be more J in there in the upcoming scripts.
1: All right.
2: Although in order for that to happen, I would have to start sending it to her.
1: It's true.
2: Which historically, I do not do.
1: My words.
5: Have I earned it yet?
2: Huh?
1: No.
5: You said, yeah. That's what I thought.
1: No.
5: One day.
1: Maybe.
5: I've only been here 7 months.
2: Alan speaking of riding dirty, random thought. What is Jess's dream car?
5: A car that works?
1: Well, you have a car that works.
2: Like a Geo Metro?
5: Yeah.
2: Yep.
5: No, you know, I need
2: She's driving her dad's car, right?
1: And it works.
2: Yeah, but I think this person means like, hey, if you were going to have like your own car.
5: Not a minivan.
2: Are you even like a car? Like, I'm not a car person. Like, I'll see a car and go, that looks awesome.
5: I know nothing
2: but
5: about
2: cars.
5: Yeah, I don't know.
2: I know some, but again, I'm not like, you know.
5: Like a Toyota Chevy? I don't know. Is that
2: a Toyota Chevy? Is that what you said?
5: Yeah.
2: Or was that Toyota comma Chevy?
1: Were you saying two different brands?
5: See, I don't know.
2: She's like,
5: beats me.
1: Wait, do you think you asked
2: sir or madam, and her answer was a Toyota Chevy.
1: Do you think that a Chevy is a model of Toyota?
5: It could be.
2: Rob, not only does she not know what highway she's using to get home, a.k.a. 90, she doesn't even know what car she's driving to get there.
1: So you drive a Toyota Camry? A Camry is what you're driving.
5: No, I drive my dad's car.
1: A Toyota Camry?
2: Is it a Camry?
5: No.
2: Oh, that's what I drove for
1: yes,
2: a long time.
1: Yes, it is.
5: No, what? It's not.
1: What yes, is it?
5: It
1: is.
5: I think it's a...
1: Jess, I see it every day.
2: It's a Toyota Chevy.
5: Have you seen the damage to the front?
1: No.
5: Don't look.
1: A Camry is what you drive.
5: Are you sure?
1: I'm positive.
2: How do you not know what...
5: I know it's a sedan.
2: It's got the badge right on the car. I would imagine that either from the front or the back, you have to walk up on the car to get in it.
5: Yeah, and the door barely opens.
2: Okay. What's the insignia on the steering wheel?
5: I don't know. It's a picture.
2: Of?
1: A picture, not a logo.
5: Oh, I'm not sure.
1: A small picture.
2: Rob, full circle, it's a picture of Romeo the Juggalo Fox.
1: Yes.
2: She's got on her steering wheel.
5: Peter Dinklage.
2: It's right Peter there. Dinklage. All right. It is. Listen, people's brains can only handle so much, right? There's a finite amount of space. She's got a lot of things going on. She's spinning a lot of plates. She's doing this. She's working a lot. She's got the band. She's got the kid. Mm-hmm. She can't be expected to know what her car is.
5: Yeah.
2: Yeah.
5: That's a crazy question.
1: Is it?

0: A lot, maybe.
1: Maybe like, I don't know, 140? Is that normal?
0: I mean, that's a lot of miles having a car you're buying, but yeah, okay. But,
1: I mean, it was new to me.
0: No, that's why, right, but also like more miles, the more wear on the car and the more potentially expensive that the fixes would be.
1: I don't know. I just know my interest rate on it was 22.1%.
0: Oh, wait, whoa, Jesus. Yeah. Wait, when it was sold to you, you weren't currently a crackhead, were you?
1: No.
0: Okay. I just want to make sure.
1: I'm 21-year-old.
0: She's paying it forward, Rob. Like, she's like, I bought my car from a crackhead. I sell my car to a crackhead. It's good enough for them. It's good enough for the next person.
2: That Mitsubishi's not nearly as nice as the Toyota Chevy she's currently driving.
0: Yeah. Yep. She's behind the wheel of that brand new Toyota Chevy.
2: Mm-hmm.
1: Yeah, right. Those car salesmen saw me coming.
0: Hey, listen, man, you should hit my buddy Rich Klaibin. He'd probably be able to get you in something good. But can you imagine Jess walking onto the lot at a car dealership?
1: Like, get out.
0: Ma'am, what are you looking for? No. Listen, I'm not telling anybody to get out, right? They want to, they got a job to do.
2: And they're going to sell cars. Nobody's pulling the wool over these eyes. I know what I want, and I want a Toyota Chevy.
0: It's short for a Chevrolet, dummy.
2: Dummy. Stupid. I want a Jeep Ford, and I want it now.
1: That sounds like a nice one.
0: She's the Violet Beauregard of the automotive industry. Or no, sorry, Veruca Salt. I always get those mixed up. I want a Toyota Chevrolet, and I want it now. Daddy, get me that Toyota Chevy. All right, so she walks on the lot, and they go, what are you looking for? And she goes, I don't know. Well, what do you have in mind in a car? I don't know. Yeah, they see you coming. Yeah. How do you feel about an extra premium charge for the undercoating? Yeah, it's fine.
2: Sure, yeah, thank you.
0: All right.
2: Why not?
0: Yep.
1: Blinker fluid.
0: Huh?
1: Blinker fluid.
0: Blinker fluid. There you go. Hey, you got a torqued up bendo rotor back here. You got Johnson rod we got to fix. All right.
2: Mm-hmm.
0: Cool. That can't be good. A Toyota Chevy. Okay, your mission, should you choose to accept it, is to take note of what your car is. I take Rob at his word, but I want to hear you come to the realization that you're what you're driving.
1: I'll figure this out.
2: Well, you can just walk out to the parking lot right now, take a picture of the back of it, and text it to us. I guarantee you it's a Toyota Camry.
0: You know what color it is.
1: Yeah, it's like sometimes it's gold and sometimes it's silver. It just depends on the light.
0: Depends on the light. But I mean, it is a color.
1: Yeah.
0: Yeah, yeah.
1: It can be two.
0: Two. All right.
2: It's silver when it's going the wrong way up Prospect.
0: Yeah, right.
2: The reflection off the building makes it look silver.
0: You know, when the light hits it just the right way when it's going the wrong way down a one-way street.
2: Yeah, yeah.
0: Oh, it is delightful.
2: Yeah, it's gold all the other times.
0: It sure is. It's gold, Jerry. Gold.
2: Gold.
3: I had to look up what the highest paid baseball player was because he brought up Albert Bell being the first guy to make over $10 million. Shohei Ohtani on Google says he makes $70 million a year from baseball and then another $125 million a year from off-field endorsements. And then Google says that brings his total annual income to $127 million. Now, I'm no mathemagician. What the hell?
0: Well, I don't know. I deferred. Isn't the new MLB, like we were talking about realigning the MLB, isn't the league suggesting there be no more deferments?
2: Well, there's
0: like you got to take your money or
2: it's going to be all part of the lockout that's supposed to happen next year. All these things are what's on the table. They're trying to talk about salary caps and all that stuff like other sports. And of course, certain owners want nothing to do with that. Dodgers. Everybody else is starting to be like, well, maybe there should be. Even when teams like the Yankees and the Mets are like, yeah, maybe we should look at salary caps. That's when you know.
0: What is the upside to them for that?
2: Competition all the way across the board.
0: Okay.
2: You buy in all-star teams. I mean, look at that Dodger lineup. Shohei by himself is an all-star team. And you start adding in everybody else. I mean, they're demolishing teams.
0: Yeah. Ellen Jess has said on the air that her dad's car is a Camry.
2: Mm-hmm.
0: God damn, she hurts my brain.
2: Yeah.
0: This person texted. Well, I can't remember every syllable that's uttered on this program, so I do quietly kind of rely on the audience to bring those things to my attention. I don't remember her saying that.
1: Yeah, me either.
2: Well, clearly, Jess. Did you go during the break and take a picture of the back of the car?
1: Oh, no.
2: Oh, no.
0: Also, you must have your insurance information somewhere.

0: Somewhere.
1: Yeah.
2: That, I mean, what I'm saying is that would tell you what the car was.
0: I thought it was like a Nissan. Isn't?
3: It's not a Nissan, Jess.
0: Who makes that?
3: Nissan makes Nissan.
2: She's
3: Nissan
2: over there,
3: is the brand.
2: She's driving a Toyota Lay.
3: Who makes the Nissan? Nissan makes Nissan.
0: Is Nissan a Camry?
2: Toyota.
3: Toyota is a Camry.
0: Oh, my God. Yeah. Why are there so many car names?
2: Well, pretty soon there's going to be more when China starts selling their cars over here for $25,000. Hello? Oh, I thought somebody was buzzing me, Rob.
4: Alan, my fellow word nerd. Hey, Jess. Rob. So texting somebody this weekend, I realized I had to write gist for the first time, in my life. So I like being right. I like looking it up. It was wrong. It is not J-I-S-T. It is G-I-S-T. Kind of a gift-gif situation there. But my brain sees it written out, and for some reason, it just feels wrong, like a slur. That guy's a gist. You don't let him gist you.
2: Oh.
4: I don't know. Hate the show. Got most.
2: I see what's going on. Yeah, the word gist is with a G.
3: Mm-hmm.
2: Now, if you were to spell it with a J, I don't think anybody would call you out. Well, no, right? To be like, hey, is the gist.
3: Might.
2: What's that?
3: Spell check might.
2: Spell check?
3: Yeah.
2: How? You use spell check?
3: I always do, yeah.
0: Yeah.
3: You don't?
2: I don't know.
3: You don't have spell check on?
2: Who?
3: You?
2: No.
3: Like when you're writing an email, you don't have spell check?
2: Uh-uh.
3: Like it doesn't like make the little red squiggly line?
2: Uh-uh.
3: Oh, wow. Good for you.
5: Email is so easy, though. It's everyone I have to write an email to a really smart person. I get all tense. Great. Now, to be sure this is a complete sentence, guess I'll capitalize a letter or two. That's a symptom of being lazy when you can't quite reach the shift key. I get the idea. My God, for spell check, huh? Spell check saves me constantly. I get such an attitude with spell check, though. Like, no! It's a person's name, spell check! You are so dumb, spell check! I was right, you were wrong! Oh, that is how you spell Wednesday.
2: No, I don't run spell check. Maybe I should.
3: That's impressive.
2: Am I sending out, what if you...
3: It's just automatically
2: I don't know
3: on,
2: that it's,
3: like in my Outlook and stuff.
2: I see. Well, is it by default it is? Like if I were to type gist
3: yeah.
2: with a J.
3: Uh-huh.
2: No.
3: I would assume it would underline it.
2: Uh-uh.
3: Let me see. I want to try.
2: No, not in mine. Is it something you have to turn on? I don't have...
3: Yeah, I did it and it underlines it.
2: Yeah, no, I must not.
3: You must have Outlook for smart people. Like mine's just, oh, this guy's a dope.
2: Well, I would... If I didn't know how to spell it, I would Google it. But I honestly don't run into that very often. I'm not trying to flex. I just don't run into that very often.
3: I'm not trying to flex.
2: Well, you know what? I sound like a dick, but I'm just...
3: spelling is impeccable.
2: Well, no, I'm just saying like...
3: I-M-P-E-C-E-C.
2: If there was a word I didn't know how to spell, I would Google it and then put it in the email. I just can't think of a word I can't spell, Rob. Illinois State.
0: Sometimes
2: 1985.
0: I spell words so wrong.
2: What?
0: That they can't even.
2: You?
0: I know.
2: Give me one.
0: Oh, I can't think of one off the top of my head.
2: Sometimes word.
0: Oh, special. I'll spell it so wrong.
2: Special?
0: That it won't even
2: it's
0: pick
2: it. It's seven
0: up.
2: Letters.
0: I think I can spell it.
2: Did
0: now.
2: You even know it was seven letters?
3: Spell it.
0: S P E C I-A-L.
2: Yeah, that's good. That's
3: so
2: what it is.
3: Yes.
2: And it could be so easily applied to you that
3: yeah.
2: I'm surprised you don't know.
3: Jess has been hearing that for years. She's special.
2: S-P-E-S-H-U-L. Special.
0: Maybe that's a bad one, but I spell some words so wrong that it doesn't,
3: no.
0: It can't even pick up autocorrect.
3: I don't believe
2: okay,
3: it.
2: Okay, but oh, you're saying that you mangle it so badly that spell check doesn't even know what you're trying to say.
3: When spell check throws in the white flag, you know you got a problem.
0: I can't think of a good one.
2: I mean, I've seen a couple of
3: last week.
2: I was gonna say on my screen, I've seen a couple of examples. Diarrhea was the most recent,
3: yeah.
2: But again, that you can't get
3: diarrhea.
2: Around that because that's a tough one. But she really did mangle it. Diarrhea is not one I would expect most people
3: well,
2: to nail. You know what I mean?
3: Diarrhea, D I D-U-R-A-R-I-A.
2: It was like D-U-R, yeah.
3: No, she did D-I-R.
0: I put an H in there, right?
3: No.
2: No.
3: You did Deraria.
2: No.
3: So let's see if it sees it.
2: Nobody who knows how to spell diarrhea, nobody who doesn't know how to spell diarrhea would ever put an H in it.
3: So D-I-R-A-R-I-A is how she spelled it, and Spellcheck does not know that that's diarrhea. So that's... I can see that there's an example, Jess.
0: It happens all the time. And yeah, I don't know. And then I have to switch it to different
3: words. Sure that it does. Well,
2: they're like, did you mean durian fruit?
3: What was the word?
2: The stinky fruit?
3: That she mangled last week? Irrut?
2: Oh,
3: irreconcilable.
2: We were talking about irreconcilable differences, and she said insurreccable.
3: Insurreccable. So that's one.
2: Insurreccable.
3: That, I'm sure Spellcheck gave up on that little number.
0: Insurreccable.
3: Oh, yes.
0: Circumstances.
3: What was that?
0: What's the word?
3: No, what were you saying?
1: This is a Jess-level event.
3: Insurreccable.
2: Go ahead.
0: Hmm? Insurreccable circumstances.
2: Mm-hmm. And then she tried gelatinous.
3: Yep.
2: Was the other one she tried.
3: The bologna sits out, starts to sweat. Yeah, that's just that stinky. What was that?
0: Gelatinizes.
2: Gelatinizes.
3: Yeah. That's the one.
2: We're like signing off, and she throws in a word grenade with gelatinizes.
3: Gelatinizing.
2: Yeah.
3: Yeah. Can't imagine why Spellcheck gives up.
2: But that's not spelling. That's verbal.
3: I know, but if you're also trying to write those words, Spellcheck is like, yeah, I'm out. I'm tapping out here.
2: Yeah. Al and I also do use Spellcheck. It's for dummies. This is our native language, for God's sake. Yeah, but there's a lot of people who don't speak this native language. That's what's so maddening about people who are like, speak English. Like, you can barely speak English. Like Bobby Hill.
3: I speak English, and I'm a decent enough speller. But also, like, when I write an email, I don't want to look like an idiot.
2: Also,
3: if I miss something, if I mistype.
2: Yeah, I don't know how to spell every single word there is.
0: For a really long time, I couldn't spell my sister's name.
3: Oh.
2: She couldn't spell her twins.
3: S-A-M.
2: Now, you say for a really long time, do you mean like when you were two, and you know, or do you mean like 22?
0: Yeah,
2: like
3: yesterday.
2: What is there to know?
3: Her name
2: is
0: Samantha.
2: Right.
0: That's hard.
3: Samantha is hard.
2: You grew up with her.
3: She's your twin, for God's sake.
2: You have been alive the same amount of time. She can spell Jessica.
0: Yeah, that's easy.
2: How is that easier than Samantha?
0: S-A-M-A-N-T-H-A, but I would mix up the middle.
2: You'd put T.
3: Just sound it out.
0: Samantha?
3: Yes.
2: It's phonetic. Samantha.
0: I don't know. I forget like an A. I don't know. I can spell it now.
2: Yeah, no. How old are you when you learned?
0: Oh, God.
2: Was that a source of frustration for her? So was she getting like birthday cards? I mean, there's not a lot of situations where you're like writing someone's name. Unless it's like a birthday card or a message, something like that. Were you signing her birthday cards and misspelling her name?
0: I don't even know where.
3: She just wrote Sam.
2: And have the other twins, because if you don't know about Sam's family, it's four girls, two pairs of twins. Do the other pair of twins have a similar problem?
0: No, they have easy names. Alexis and Jordan. Those are easy.
2: Yeah, I don't know if Alexis would be easy to some people. Alexis, Jordan, Jessica, and Samantha. Mm-hmm. They're a lovely name.
3: And Samantha's the tough one to spell somehow. Your twin.
0: Yeah, it was. I've even told her that before. She's like, yeah, it's
2: her name's tough. It's Samantha Rambutan Hutchinson. Yeah, right. My family really liked fruit. Oh, boy. All right.
3: Somebody in the chat says she might be dyslexic. I feel that I need to cover this. She's not dyslexic. And I also said that I would not make fun anymore if she was. That's why I specifically asked the question weeks ago.
2: Yeah, we needed.
3: If she was dyslexic. She is not dyslexic.
2: We needed full dispensation to make fun of her.
3: She is S-P-E-C-I-A-L.
0: That's special.
2: My sister Jordan Leachy Hutchinson is. Oh, yeah. They're all fruit. Yeah.
3: Jessica Tangerine.
2: Hey. Alexis Kumquat Hutchinson. All right, so you had a hard time with that. All right, listen, our little Jess Rob, she is an enigma wrapped in a riddle, wrapped in a quandary, wrapped in something, wrapped in cigarette smoke.
3: Cottonball says, dis Jessica.
2: Except she's not.
3: She's not. It's just,
2: people are convinced she does. She says not. She doesn't.
3: Correct.
0: I'm not.
2: Yeah.
0: I swear, I've been tested. No, I'm just kidding.
2: Well, I mean,
3: I
2: think at some point, kids who might be having some issues are probably tested.
0: No, I just know I was really bad at multiplication, and that's not dyslexia.
2: No. Is dyslexia just letters, or is it also numbers? Oh, I didn't know if people transpose numbers. I thought it was language, but I didn't know.
3: Monday, 5:35.
0: Nice.
3: Done for the week.
2: Alan, for my nephew's birthday, I misspelled his name Michael on his birthday card. My middle name is Michael.
0: Oh, that's a hard one.
2: Well,
0: it's the A and the E.
2: I know. Some people put E-A-L like my Sheel when it's Michael, but they do. You've seen it. I mean, they put H-E-A-L, right? M-I and then heel instead of A-E-L. Like Rachel. I mean, there's different ways to spell that too, but I would think if it was your, wait for it, sister, you'd know. Dear sister, I'm so sorry that I misspelled your name again. I will learn to spell lychee.
3: Signed, 26-year-old Jess.
2: Yeah. All right. Well, it's good to know. Do you know how to spell mine and Rob's names?
0: Oh, gosh.
2: See, now she's playing
3: with us. Now she's messing with
2: us. Now she's playing with us.
3: It's not funny when you pretend.
2: My name couldn't be easier.
3: Well, you get there.
0: There's
3: there is
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0: you got to do is just keep rhyming words that sound like "och," right?
1: He said "crotch,"
0: a tree crotch,
1: a tree crotch.
0: Yeah, where the branches form a Y down to the trunk.
1: No,
0: oh,
1: this is interesting.
0: Well, he's just looking for words that sound like "och."
1: Kick me in my crotch.
0: Yeah, Stompin' Tom Connors, one of the great Canadian raconteurs. This guy, I don't think this guy ever crossed the border into the United States. He was just doing songs, regaling the fine people of Canada with tales far and wide. His little Sasquatch, I think that's called the Sasquatch song. And every so often we'll bring this kind of stuff up because we, you know, we have no shortage of people in and around Northeast Ohio who refer to themselves as cryptozoologists, right?
1: Mm-hmm.
0: Completely made up, but nevertheless, it makes you sound important. And people who are Sasquatch hunters. People out there looking for the mighty Squatch. A little closer to the Arctic Circle, I think it's the Yeti, right? Like over in Nepal and things like that. Higher the elevation, I think the fewer letters you get. A guy in New York who calls himself Snake, the Bigfoot Hunter. Mixed messages there, right? Snake, the Bigfoot Hunter. But that's what he's going with. And, you know, he could have called himself Snake, the Herpetologist. But he didn't do that. Not the Usher kind. This guy, though, says that he finally has Sasquatch DNA. So all you pretenders, all you fakers, get out of the way. Because once and for all, unequivocally, here, let me do this right. Sasquatch DNA.
1: Wow.
0: Deoxyribonucleic acid, Rob. Charles Stewart. Now, that's a fine name. Wouldn't you want to sound like you've got some gravitas? My name's Charles Stewart, but I go by Snake the Bigfoot Hunter. Okay.
1: He damages all of his credibility.
0: I mean, you look at, I don't know what this guy looks like, but maybe he's playing the part. Like, Dog the Bounty Hunter looks like a guy who would call himself Dog the Bounty Hunter,
1: yes.
0: Right? Snake the Bigfoot Hunter says that he's unearthed scientific proof of Sasquatch, and the DNA shows that it's part human. Was there ever any question about that, by the way? I mean, it's a
1: walking upright
0: hominid, right?
1: Yeah.
0: I mean, if nothing else, I mean, you can make it what you want. It's made up. Make it what you want. I didn't know that part was in question. It'd be cool if they were like, well, we know it's part human, but the weird thing, also part butterfly. Like, that's a headline. Let me get some info here for you.
2: After doing the DNA test at Cornell Veterinary Bio DNA Lab, we found that this is 58.5% Neanderthal/Denisovan, which is European Neanderthal mixing with Asian Neanderthal. And then this 41.5% remaining, that is human.
0: Oh, my God. That part is human. Probably brought them monkey blood or something and says that it's Sasquatch, you know. But who knows? This guy's out there and says that he's got unequivocal evidence. Oh, sorry, I forgot.
1: It's about time.
0: Courtesy of, I know. How long? I mean, obviously, people who do this kind of stuff, it's in their best interest that nothing ever get proven.
1: Right.
0: Right? Because then they're like, oh, yeah, well...
1: Well, then again,
0: I saw Sasquatch and he was on all fours. I'm sorry. Don't you remember last year when they proved that it's part human and walks upright?
1: Yeah, there are flat earthers still. So proof isn't necessarily that important to many.
0: Is Snake the Bigfoot Hunter there on your live stream. What's that, Jess?
3: Is Bigfoot the same as a Sasquatch?
0: Yes, that's right. That's why I played the Sasquatch song coming back from break. But he goes by many names, right? You can call whatever you want.
1: And you mentioned other parts of the world that say Yeti.
0: The Yeti?
3: Oh, yeah.
0: But it is, I don't know that it's ever been rendered in anything else other than an upright walking, you know, like a bipedal humanoid creature. Nobody's like, nah, you got it all wrong. The actual Sasquatch is shaped more like a fennec fox. It's tiny, but with giant feet. Makes it so scary. Indigenous people probably call it by a different name. I don't know what that would be. But Bigfoot sounds like it's so literal.
4: I saw this creature,
0: you know, long time ago, right? The first settlers or whatever. 1920s. I saw something with big, giant feet. lumbering through the woods, because we've been resting on the laurels of that alleged video from like the 70s, right? That same old piece of video everybody's seen. Grainy of this guy clearly in a gorilla suit.
1: Looking all confused.
0: Because it's not like he's even lumbering. He's walking like he's in the crosswalk, you know? It's a very modern gait on this Sasquatch. It's not like coming from behind a tree or something. He's like crossing a path. Just happens to look into the camera. Happens to play the camera. But this guy says... now, I'm really excited to follow up on this, but...
5: It's a news flash across the wire. Giant upright creature seen walking on two legs and possessed of big hairy feet. Sources say that this has been coined the Bigfoot. Of course, I was also saying the reason that everything on him would be big... We could just as easily call him Big Hands.
1: His original name, they're like, oh my God, look at the size of that thing's pecker. Let's call him Big Pecker.
5: Big Pecker has been spent.
1: You can't say that on TV. Talk about his feet or something, for Christ's sake.
0: Big Pecker. It would be great if that was the commonly used nomenclature, right? And there's another big dong sighting out in
1: another photo of
0: Stark County.
1: Yeah, another photo of Big Pecker.
0: Yeah.
1: Oh, my God, there's another knee knocker. Look at him.
5: Look at that guy. What a kidney cracker on that gorilla.
0: Oh, yeah. No wonder he's got big feet.
1: You know what they say about big feet?
5: Hey, he's dragging a little dust trail right in the middle of his gait. What could that be?
1: He's carving a path.
5: Yes.
1: It's so random. 2 feet prints and a drag line through the center.
5: Giant feet and a dusty mushroom cap.
0: Oh, you want to talk about a terrifying real life encounter. Oh, what is that? A hairy flagpole? Nope, it's not. It's Bigfoot. Oh, I see.
1: Oh, dear.
0: All right.
1: Oh, my.
0: Oh. With condolences, by the way, to the family of Harry Flagpole, who, of course, was a famous running back there at OSU in the mid-80s, met with an untimely demise after a night of partying.
1: Oh, my.
0: Oh, my. Las Vegas Little League president. Of the Little League chapter there in Las Vegas, a guy named Steve Prado. They found out that he spent $65,000 of Little League money on the usual stuff. You can probably figure it out. Casinos, strip clubs, boner pills. It was all money that was intended for kids in the Little League organization. They made it back. Fortunately, they did like a community fundraiser. The Las Vegas Athletics, who are still, they're in purgatory in Sacramento, right, for the next couple of seasons. But clearly they're trying to ingratiate themselves ahead of time with the people of Las Vegas. And they kicked in some cash, too.
6: Devastated by the news. It's a shame that the penalty can't be like when they used to stone criminals with rocks and they can't just have the kids line up and throw baseballs at them. What they've lost, they're not going to be able to recoup.
7: It feels like a slap in the face to the entire community. This is not the richest community.
0: Did he say recoup?
1: It sure did.
0: Boy, that jumped up a notch with that guy, didn't it? We should be, you know, when they used to stone people to death? Yeah, newsflash, champ. They still do that in a lot of places around the world. Maybe ease off the throttle a little bit. But yeah, we should have the kids line up and throw baseballs at him. All right. So yeah, they got this guy. I'm not quite sure how they sussed this out. He's been arrested, though, several months after the board sent a letter to families. I think even before they fingered him as the culprit. They sent a letter to the families of this Little League organization. Says, hey, we've noticed some financial discrepancies in our bank accounts. And then they figured out this guy, they scooped him up. And he had stolen $65,000. They charged him with one count of theft, a couple of forgery. And one count, this wasn't his first rodeo, one count of a convicted person failing to register with local law enforcement. So this guy already had a jacket, and I guess nobody looked into it or spent $65,000 on really boring stuff. I'm always amazed by the people who embezzle, maybe because the way that they have to do it over time and trickle it out. Obviously, you're not going to embezzle 200 grand and go buy a car. You're doing it in such small increments so as not to like get any attention. That's maybe why the purchases are so lame. Because they're always like, hey, they use it on Uber. Use it on, by the way, Uber and car insurance. So this guy really couldn't make up his mind. You figure you cancel one of those out, you know, if you're skimming. Air travel, casinos, boner pills, video games. Real Emmy Award winner here. And he used Zelle to send money to a business that his wife owned. 79 Zelle transfers in his name, totaling about $64,000. Charges to the Vegas strip club Las Toxicas for $1,300. He bought a bottle of Don Julio 1942 at $800 a cap.
1: Jesus.
0: $50 for a bucket of Modelo. And he left a tip of $433. Because when it ain't your money, who cares, right?
1: You want to look like a hero.
0: Yeah.
1: Look at how well I tip with somebody else's dough.
0: Imagine, though, you're the server or the hostess or the dancer who gets a $500 tip. And then they're like, oh, yeah, this is money the guy took from the Little League. I mean, you're scraping for every buck. So it's not like you're going to cough up that tip.
1: No.
0: You already spent it months ago.
1: And honestly, I don't care at that point if I'm her.
0: The arrest report detailed other expenses, including $300 for an ED medication called Blue Chew. That sounds like nicotine gum.
3: I found one of those at my work the other day.
0: You found a Blue Chew?
3: Yeah, laying on the patio of my work.
0: A wrapper? Is it coming in a wrapper?
3: Yeah. It's like in a black little like package
0: really?
3: Kind of thing. And I was like, what is this?
0: Oh, so somebody had taken it? Was the pill in it or no? Oh, it was.
3: Somebody was not going to have a fun night.
0: Oh, somebody's bummed out, bro. I know. I dropped my Blue Chew.
3: Yeah.
0: Mm-hmm.
3: That was the joke all night.
0: I thought that was the thing that wirelessly connects your earbuds, Rob.
3: You're right.
1: And Blue Chew.
0: I got boner pills in my ears. Get it? Okay. Blue
1: Hard
0: Chew.
1: Hearing.
0: There it is.
1: Hard of
0: Hard
1: hearing.
0: Of hearing.
1: Yeah. Thank
0: WMMS
1: you.
0: WMMS Rob on your social media.
1: Oh,
0: hard
1: thank you.
0: Of hearing.
1: Thank you.
0: Man.
1: Thank you.
0: If you needed the other half of the Teehee 2 coin, there it is. Hard of hearing. Blue Chew. Oh, based in Illinois. Okay, well, there you go. Okay, so this was at the bar, or the restaurant, right? Yeah.
3: Yeah, the bar.
0: Somebody dropped it. Now, did you pick it up and give it to one of your male coworkers?
3: Yeah.
0: Or are you throwing it away?
3: No, one of them found it. One of them?
0: Oh, you didn't find it.
3: Well, I was cleaning the table and somebody else was cleaning like the other area.
0: They were cleaning faster.
3: And we were like, what is this? I'm like, oh, it's a Blue Chew.
0: It was under the table.
3: And
0: Yeah.
3: And I said we should put it in our first aid kit. Just in case.
0: Right. Right.
1: One guy's like, no, I'll throw it away.
3: Yeah,
1: I'll take it. I'll get rid of that for you.
0: I'll take care of this.
1: No, don't worry about it. No,
0: yeah.
1: We don't want to put it in any first aid kit or anything. I'll take it. I'll get rid of it.
0: I put it in a glass of water and it became ice.
1: Hey-oh. Oh,
0: my
1: on your
0: God.
1: Socials.
0: Could I be hotter?
1: Make sure you swallow the whole thing so it doesn't get stuck in your throat and end up with a stiff neck.
0: Yeah!
1: All right!
0: God damn!
1: Holy cow!
0: This guy over here. Oh, he's doing it. Anywho, she finds one, turns it over, and didn't get. But yeah, imagine the guy. He's pulling out his wallet or whatever, right, to pay the bill, and his Blue Chew comes flopping out. Oh, you do?
3: Oh, yeah.
0: Because you was that table in your station? Or
3: yeah.
0: Oh, okay.
3: And as they left, we found it towards, like, closing. I'm like, oh.
0: Oh, that sucks.
3: That stinks for that guy.
1: Is he a regular?
3: No.
1: Oh, darn it.
3: Oh, that would have been so funny.
1: She couldn't get it back to him when he comes in?
3: Just, like, slide it over to him.
0: Yeah.
3: Like,
1: I think you dropped this.
3: Yeah.
0: Oh, Blue Chew.
3: Are they expensive?
0: I have no idea.
3: Or like,
0: it feels like when I see commercials for that stuff now, it looks like it's super cheap.
3: Because there are
0: commercials all over the place for it. And they're like, you can get 400 pills for $8. Or I don't know. It's probably not that. But I don't know how expensive they are. Let me
1: see. Blue Chew cost $79?
0: Wow, for how many?
1: Like 100. Well, the regular boner, like the generic boner pill stuff is 108 for 90 tablets.
0: 108?
1: Blue Chew itself is... Well, you're ready in 15 minutes. High strength. Last 24 to 36 hours.
0: Wouldn't you plan ahead? I like the guys who are like, hey, I know, listen, spontaneity and all that, but it's like a lot of times you know when you're going to get laid and you can back time it.
1: Oh, this is going to be so bad, dude. I Googled this now. This is going to end up, I'm going to get nonstop boner.
0: Yeah, but
1: ads.
0: We already are. Like, if you're a guy online, you're getting fed these ads.
1: I don't get them, honestly.
0: I don't get them on social, but like I hear them on satellite. I hear them all over the place.
1: Yeah, I don't know.
0: Chris Hansen was doing commercials. Remember To Catch a Predator guy?
1: Oh, yeah.
0: He was the guy that I heard him. I'm like, boy, this guy must need cash.
8: I can't control my horny level.
1: That's a weird tie-in if you're a host of a show like that.
0: Yes. Hey, remember me from the show where we used to try to scoop up pedophiles?
1: Now you're going to want to take these pills called Blue Chew that give you diamond hard erections.
0: If only these guys has had that instead of rope and lube, we'd be having a different conversation.
8: I can't control my horny level.
1: Wow. I don't see how many come in the package.
0: Good pun.
1: Thank you. 4-in-1. Ready in 15 minutes.
0: Grandma, what do these pills give you?
9: Boner.
0: What?
9: Boner.
0: A what?
9: Boner.
0: Oh.
1: Love you.
0: I miss you, Grandma. I love you so much. Dead 10 years this August.
1: Oh.
0: Next month, my grandma will have been gone for 10 years.
1: I can't just get the... God damn it.
3: I like how on the website, it's all women holding the Blue Chew packet.
0: Well, that's how they got to sell it to you. Yeah. Your lady's going to like it, too. Yeah, what?
1: Blue Chew subscription plans start at $25 a month and range up to $130 a month, depending on the medication, dosage, and tablet.
0: $25 a month for how many?
1: It doesn't say.
0: I was going to say that doesn't sound like a lot of money.
1: Four to six chews.
0: Yeah,
1: I love it. They have it broken down by monthly plan, and it goes price tier: active, $25, four to six chews; busy, 35 to 40; 7 to 10; popular, 55 to 70.
0: Yeah, but if you pardon the pun, it's a real growth market because you know you see all these like these articles on how like young dudes are taking these, right?
1: Yeah,
0: young dudes who are like over porned and so they have like no sensitivity at all. So they're like, yeah, this was like back in the day. This stuff was to help old guys who couldn't get it up. But they're like, young dudes now are just like routinely taking Viagra. And I was like, God damn. Well, that's how you probably end up selling a ton of these.
1: It's to give you like those 18-year-old ones you'd get. You know what I mean? Like you felt like you were running out of skin.
0: That's sort of what they're trying to do every time. What I get. So
1: well, I'm not saying it's the exception. Like that I think that's what's supposed to happen.
0: I see.
1: Right? But to your point, people are probably so desensitized to a lot of things. So everybody's taking these things for achieving those type of boners.
0: And also they're like, I mean, on the one hand, you're like, you have these at your disposal where generations past did not, but there's a lot of heart issues that go into that.
1: For
0: right?
1: Sure.
0: Viagra was heart medication.
1: It'll kill you.
0: Like, yeah.
1: You take too much of that stuff and don't take care of yourself, it will kill you.
0: That's crazy.
3: Can't you just risk it all and buy like those little things from the gas station?
1: The horny goat weed?
3: Yeah.
0: Emphasis on risk it all.
1: I think that's exactly it, yeah.
0: Yeah.
1: Your life boner. Insurance declines your...
3: Yeah, right.
9: Boner.
0: What, Grandma?
9: Boner.
0: Hey, Brock.
10: Hey.
0: What's up?
10: First-time caller. Hate the show, Alan, but...
0: thank you, Brock.
10: Just wanted to say, had a girl once that was really into putting Blue Chew in my ears because she loved oral sex.

0: happen if a woman took Blue Chew?
1: Probably have heart palpitations. Yeah.
0: Oh, so
1: because I assume it just increases blood flow.
0: Oh.
1: And although now they're like, well, this is good, because when Dr. Ryan Berglund is in here, the only reason that I know anything about this stuff is because we've talked about it a lot, because guys will call and go, is it okay if I take 8 in an hour? And he's like, don't do that. You're going to, you know, go into cardiac arrest. But he has said, he's like, yeah, the pill only gets the blood flow going. So now they're like, it's also got this for libido. He's like, Viagra doesn't do anything for libido. It just makes it work. And so from what you can see when you go online or what you hear or whatever is that now they're like stacks, you know, like individual pills are like a stack. They're like, it's got this for libido. It's got this for your boner. It's got this for, I'm like, oh my God.
2: That's what that was saying about Blue Chew. It was a 4-in-1.
1: Crazy. A 4-in-1. What's the fourth?
2: I don't know. I have to go. I don't want to look back in. Boner medication.
1: It's basically like Viagra and Cialis together.
2: But then it has
1: arousal and libido,
0: oxytocin.
1: Yeah, for libido. That's like the happy hormone, right?
0: I don't know this word.
2: Yeah, it's apomorphine. Okay. Just skip it.
0: Yeah, that one.
1: That's like a dopamine booster.
0: And then
1: Tildalafil and Sildenafil. Those are like
2: are the old schools.
1: Yeah, like Viagra.
2: That's Viagra and Cialis.
1: They called the Weekender. But back in the day, right, you'd see commercials. You'd see two people like sitting in individual tubs.
2: Yeah.
1: Right? And they're holding hands.
2: Waiting for it to work.
1: Waiting for the weekend to kick
2: Come
1: in.
2: Come on, you son of a bitch. It's going to kick in any minute now, honey. Yeah. Keep rubbing my hand.
1: Because back in the day, it was just Viagra v. Cialis.
2: Yeah.
1: And Viagra, which was, I think, originally developed by Pfizer. That was a happy accident, right? Everybody knows the story about Viagra. It was a heart medication. You know how, like, GLP-1s, diabetics have been using those for years, and then they become mass-produced, and people are, like, shedding weight? But Viagra was heart medication. And they were like, well, it doesn't work as well for that, but it just so happens we're going to make $1 trillion because it instantly gives you a boner. And so they really had the market for like 15 years. And then there were, you know, more pretenders to the throne. But it seems like the more complicated they make them, it still seems like something that you'd really want to study if you were going to take them.
2: There's two completely separate medications for women. There's one for premenopausal women called the little pink pill. It's Adye, I believe.
1: Oh, yeah, I remember that. Yeah. That's been around for a minute.
2: And then there's an injectable that's put into the thigh about 45 minutes before activity begins.
1: Wow. I thought we were the injectable.
2: Hey! Alan Cox Show.
1: Come on.
2: On your social.
1: Ow!
2: Vileesi is the other one.
1: What is it?
2: Vileesi. You're not supposed to use
1: that. Wasn't that the chick from Game of Thrones?
2: What is that? What is her name? Khaleesi?
1: Khaleesi.
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1: Intense Randy checking in, Rob, with some Canada information for us.
30: Intense Randy here. You guys really don't know the joke. Dad joke. How did Canada get its name? A bunch of guys sat in a room and go, how about a C, eh? How about an N, eh? How about a D, eh? There you go. That's the joke. Love me, love you. Hate me, hate you. All.
1: Thank you, Randy.
2: Uh-huh.
1: I'd never heard that before. I like a good street joke. And that one's okay, too. I'd never heard that one before, though. So thank you.
31: Randy.
1: Oh, you know who was in town last night?
32: Happy Chanukka.
2: I saw that.
1: Smokey Man. Robinson was out at the Racino.
2: Yeah.
1: You know, when they talk about Lionel Richie, I don't know if he has gotten back on the road. I don't know if he has rescheduled those shows that he had to cancel. But, you know, Smokey Robinson is 86 years old. Lionel Richie ain't no 86. Now, everybody's situation is different. I mean, Lionel Richie is 77 years old. But Smokey Robinson is 86. And he's still out there. Again, it's not high intensity. But when you get to be almost 90, you might lose a couple of steps. Doesn't seem like that's the case.
2: Nope.
1: He's still got it. I mean, whoever wrote this up in Scene Magazine was like, man, Paul Simon last week was having a hard time. And here comes Smokey Robinson, Chinooka and all, excited to be there.
32: Happy Chinooka.
1: I don't know what Chinooka is, but they asked me to wish you a happy
2: Chinooka.
1: How has
2: anyway.
1: This guy been in showbiz for 100 years and he doesn't know what Hanukkah is when it's spelled with a CH?
2: I guarantee he did know what it was. I think he never saw it spelled like that or written out. He knows what Hanukkah is, but he saw
1: that. That's what I mean
2: that.
1: With the CH.
2: Oh, he never.
1: He's never seen that?
2: Probably not written out.
1: Oh. Well, clearly not.
2: Because, I mean, I guarantee if you're like, no, Smokey. And I love that. Nobody in Camp Smokey caught that. Like, this guy isn't doing his own cameos. You know what I mean? Like,
1: right.
2: Somebody's putting that together for him.
1: Right.
2: Nobody was like, it's Hanukkah.
1: But he's never, I mean, again, this is a stretch, but it would be like challah bread. It's a CH. You know, you go to a bagel shop or something, and they've got challah bread. You go to any baker, they got challah bread. It's a CH. It's not H-O-L-L-A.
2: Challah.
1: You know,
2: challah.
1: But, yeah, he didn't know Chinooka.
32: Happy Chinooka.
2: Nobody. Not one person. Camp Smokey. Hey, Smoke, just, can I call you Smoke?
1: Smoke. Can I call you Smoke?
2: Just, it's Hanukkah.
1: Uh-huh.
2: Oh, crap.
1: What is his real name? William Robinson Jr. I don't think I ever knew his name. Anyway, this guy's on the road, right? I mean, he was here last night. He's in Pittsburgh in the fall. He's doing like three nights at the Hollywood Bowl in a couple of weeks. Guy's all over the place.
2: He's chasing all that maid trim around his house. That's
1: yeah,
2: what
1: but
2: it is.
1: That kind of quietly went away, didn't it?
2: Yeah, I think it was.
1: That story, I thought that was really going to be something. And then it went away where the maid was like, yeah, his wife, Smokey's wife, would go to the store or something. He'd bend me over the divan. You know what I mean? Like
2: the Chesterfield.
1: Yeah. Hey, he put me right there on the Davenport. I was clutching the drapes. Stuck my head in the icebox and really put it to me. Yeah, Smokey Robinson. How about that? Oh, that wasn't last night. June 28th? Why was the write-up yesterday?
2: A couple nights ago.
1: Right? A couple nights ago, yeah.
2: Sunday night?
1: When Smokey sings. Remember that old ABC song?
2: Was it ABC?
1: I think it was ABC, yeah. Right?
2: When Smokey sings.
1: When Smokey sings.
2: I forget

0: ABC. I always thought people kind of slept on ABC. You know, I like kind of like that 80s Britpop where they're wearing suits. You know, like Brian Ferry. They looked good. Martin Fry is the singer, is the only guy that's been in this band since day one. They had a lot of hits. They had Smokey Sings, they had Poison Arrow, Look of Love. I like ABC. How to be a millionaire, zillionaire. How to be. Wasn't that them too? Tell me, tell me.
1: Was that them?
0: How to be a millionaire. Yeah. Speaking of which, you know who's in town tonight? Over at the aforementioned Racino.
1: Tonight?
0: Yep. Who's over there tonight?
1: I guess I don't know. Oh.
0: The Human League.
1: Are you going?
0: I might. Yeah, I might get my ass over
1: I'm
0: there.
1: Surprised you're not, like, already there. Like, you dig this stuff, man.
0: Love Human League. It's them and Soft Cell and Alison Moye. Yeah, tonight.
1: There's Soft Cell, too.
0: Only three of them left. Yeah, Soft Cell. They'll go out and do their two songs and split.
1: We will not do Tainted Love. Thank you.
0: Yeah. Yeah. Hi, we're Soft Cell. We've been asked to not do Tainted Love, so we're going to give you some of our other hits from... Hello?
1: Is this thing on?
0: Hello?
1: We said we aren't doing Tainted Love.
0: Hello? Hello?
1: Anyone?
0: Yeah, no. Human League's down to three people, but... I think that's your core. You know, back earliest days of that band, they were like a septet or something. But now it's down to Phil Oakey and the two girls. A lot of infighting in that band. But yeah, I dig the Human League a lot. I mean, there isn't going to be anybody in there under 50, but who cares? That's kind of part and parcel, I think. Isn't that kind of a lot of those Racino shows?
1: I think so.
0: You know?
1: You know, depending on... the time of year, maybe. I think a lot of the summer shows are going to be indoor shows.
0: Well, because you figure for a show like Smokey Robinson, that's going to be an old crowd, right?
1: Yeah.
0: His most recent album, I think, was a few years back, and we talked about it at the time. It's called Gasms.
1: Oh, yeah, that's right.
0: And the write-up on the show was like, people want the old Smokey Rob. They want Tracks of My Tears, and they want, you know... When he tries to pull out stuff from Gasms, these people just sit there glassy-eyed. They don't know what the hell's going on.
2: This is from my most recent album, Gasms.
0: This one's called Gasms.
1: He just sits there and goes, Thank you.
0: This one's my Smo face.
1: Oh. Hey, Smoke, they don't want you doing anything from Gasms tonight.
0: Hey, yeah. Hey, could you ease off the Gasms on the set list? This is my Chinooka performance. Every winter he goes out.
2: Happy Chinooka.
1: This old lady's launching pairs of granny panties on stage for him.
0: Yeah. Hitting the face with bloomers.
3: Right, here you go, sonny.
0: They stuck to your mic stand.
1: It's got some extra weight in it.
0: Oh, my God. What's going on? Is that large curd? Ma'am?
1: Why do you keep revisiting it?
0: Hey, Jimmy.
4: Hey, what's going on?
0: You tell me.
4: Oh, I just heard that you guys speak about the Canada joke, how it's got its name.
0: Yeah, yeah.
4: My grandfather, he passed away a couple of years ago, but he had told me one about Ohio when I was a kid. Just simple, I don't want to take too much of your time. Thank you guys for putting me on. What's round on both sides and high in the middle?
1: What's what on both sides?
4: What's round on both sides and high in the middle?
0: Well, you're supposed to say Ohio, but I assume there's a twist.
4: Oh, no, it's Ohio.

0: It costs a lot of money to get custom brassieres made back then. You couldn't just go to Gimbel's and buy a triple J cup.
1: Couple of pool balls and a tube sock.
0: Go, your mother, your grandmother. She was a real goer.
1: Goer.
2: Yeah. No, I don't know how I got off. I started and then I got off a little ways back about all these things blowing up. I know what it was because I fell into the whole hotel or the motel out there in Worcester. But somebody wrote me and Jeremiah, who has submitted some AI songs to us in the past, and he's like out in Wauseon, which I think is a half an hour past Toledo, maybe, or I think it's on the other side of Toledo from us. But he's like, my parents' neighbor's house exploded a few years ago because of one of these gas leaks. And his dad was in the bathroom in their house and his mom was asleep. And like there had been a crew and they damaged the gas line and nobody really knew. And the gas ignited. So the dad and the daughter are killed.
1: Oh, Jesus.
2: The mom and the son are, like, ejected from the house, which is what kept them alive. And he's like, and they rebuilt the house. They stayed.
1: I don't know
2: so
1: if
2: the people
1: that.
2: Are, exactly. The people are still living next to his parents. But it's just the, it was the mom and the son. That's crazy.
1: Man, that's tough.
2: Yeah. 2024, he sent a link to the headline. House explosion leaves two dead and two injured. It's laid out. You have to wonder, you know, there's always these kinds of cases, but you have to wonder if there are conversations being had with gas company crews these days. Hey, guys, you might have noticed that we're getting a lot of bad press out there and maybe just, you know, double, triple check, measure twice, cut once, that whole bit.
1: Mm.
2: Jim, you're writing all this? God damn it.
1: God, Jim.
2: Doesn't pay attention to anything I say.
1: Listen to one thing.
2: Chuck, what about you? Crap. Well, who's got the handbook for the... Ask me the handbook.
1: No metal wrenches, guys. Oh, Jesus.
2: No metal wrenches. We need those hard plastic wrenches that work so well for us. And
1: no more sparks.
2: Oh,
1: no more
2: terrible.
1: Sparks, please, guys. Keep it easy.
2: Yeah. Alan, my daughter's boyfriend, years ago, my daughter's boyfriend's grandfather died, and I shook his hand and said, congratulations. And he looked at me so shocked that it was hilarious.
1: Like at the funeral?
2: I guess. Why is that? What?
1: Probably just screwed up of what to say, right? Like if somebody says, you know, happy birthday, and you reply back, you too.
2: Mm.
1: He just didn't know, I guess, know what to say, so he said, congratulations.
2: I don't know.
1: Otherwise, it's a real dickhead thing to say.
2: Well, I don't understand it.
1: Hey,
2: yeah,
1: congrats on your grand's dying.
2: Hey, your grandfather dying.
1: Like, hey, congrats.
2: Money involved or an inheritance or something like that? Doesn't sound like it, though. You know, we should have been all over this show, Rob. We should have promoted it as Guaranteed Human League.
1: Oh, look at you.
2: Right? I'm just trying to be a company guy.
1: Well, I wouldn't have worked too well this
2: past
1: week.
2: There's only three of us left.
1: Yeah.
2: MGM Racino, or whatever it's called, Northfield Park Racino. I don't think it's MGM anymore, right? Isn't that what happened? They rebranded the...
1: Yep. Hi, I'm Rob. He's Alan. We're Guaranteed Human.
2: Everybody!
1: League.
2: League. Imagine that they go out and don't do this. Or they go, this is our insurance song. This is the, this is getting us paid because we sold it to Nationwide or Progressive or somebody like that. Anyway, yeah, Human League tonight.
1: So Calling Dr. Love or Love Gun. Pick a song.
2: Love Gun.
1: I'm going to take the opportunity to talk about this weekend's double shot weekend for the 4th of July, Alan.
2: Great pun for Love Gun.
1: Currently scheduling the weekend and scheduling a Kiss double shot. Started off by Lick It Up.
2: Yes.
1: Followed by Love Gun.

0: Kiss in Sushi Roll, Jess?
1: She on the
0: down
1: phone?
0: The phone, yeah.
1: Every time you go.
0: It's my
1: amazing.
0: Phone. I don't look over. Try to lie. Yes, I forgot you. How would you lie about that? I forgot you. So don't lie. You know, these guys, it's like a Kiss song, and I love Kiss, but it's like they write with, they just throw some fridge magnets in the air, and whatever lands, that's what you get.
1: I answered with snot. Jethro Tull must be the only snot use in a song ever, right?
0: Oh, I don't know.
1: Snot's running down his nose. Aqualung. Every time I hear that now, it's all
0: Smokey with the gasms. Guaranteed Human League. Kiss is in the Hall of Fame.
1: Yeah.
0: Hey, Tammy.
2: Yes.
0: Tammy's Alan. On the telephone. What's up, Tammy?
2: What's up, Alan?
0: How are you?
2: So I was calling because you were talking about that lady who said, she said, congratulations at the funeral.
0: Yeah.
2: I think maybe she meant to say condolences, and maybe she just, you know, was nervous and congratulations came out instead.
0: Maybe, but they said he looked at me so shocked it was hilarious, which made it, I inferred, was intentional. You could be right. I mean, that to me would make more sense than saying congratulations.
1: He couldn't have done it on purpose.
2: Right, like, yeah, as soon as you said it, I was like, maybe she meant condolence. I mean, it's the same amount of letters, almost. Starts with the same letter.
0: Yes, I don't know. But I like you going to bat for whoever that is, Tammy. You're a good egg.
2: Hey, thanks.
0: All right, thank you.
3: Hey, Alan.
0: All right. Tammy is a good egg. Hey, Alan, Painesville is doing a big grand opening celebration for their new amphitheater. You're telling me? I've been waiting with bated breath for this brand new Painesville amphitheater. Wasn't Charlie out there for like the demolition derby or something?
1: Yeah, him and Jeffrey.
0: I was going to try to get out there and make it. Opening night tonight, featuring Rumors, Rob, Fleetwood Mac tribute band. How about that? Fleetwood Mac tribute.
1: They are called Rumors.
0: They are called Rumors. Grand opening celebration. I mean, that's clunky, but...
1: that still kind of works.
0: All right. You can do it. Now, if you are a... What I've always wondered is, if you're doing a tribute band... I know that a tribute band will take, you're kind of like a fly in amber, right? You take a snapshot musically of a band through a moment in time. But I think it would be great if a tribute band stayed current with those bands that are still around. Like they had to fire their Lindsey Buckingham. The tribute band had to do with, they had to get another guitarist because Lindsey Buckingham, they just didn't call him.
1: So the people have to live
0: they
1: exactly
0: have to,
1: as...
0: That's right. They keep it to current day, right? You know how like by the time Foreigner went on their farewell tour, there wasn't a single original member in it? Because it was just Mick Jones, but then he got sick. He was going, it was just Mick Jones, and then like the other guys had been in the band for like 25 years, like Jeff Pilson, who used to be in Dokken, but he's been playing bass for Foreigner for a quarter century. Kelly Hansen's been singing for him for 20 years. But Mick Jones was the only original member left. And then he got sick. And so by the time they went out to do their farewell tour, there wasn't not a single original member in the band.
1: What if you're the guy?
0: So if you were like doing a Foreigner tribute, would you have to fire all of the original people from the Foreigner tribute?
1: I think you would.
0: Yeah.
1: What if you're the guy doing the Dusty Hill part in GG Top? Do you have to die or do they just kind of kick you out?
0: I don't know. In GG Top.
1: Yeah.
0: I don't know. Fake Dusty Hill has to, he got to leave. Sorry, the guy you're pretending to be died. You can't be in the band anymore.
1: I'm so sorry. You're going to have to.
0: Talk about devotion to accuracy.
1: You're going to have to pass on.
0: Yeah.
1: It was in the fine print when you signed up for GG Top. We just wanted to let you know.
0: It's not our fault that you didn't read everything in there.
1: We're sorry.
0: The terms of service.
1: Give you an hour to say bye to your family.
0: Your family. Say goodbye to your family and your fans.
1: Mm-hmm.
0: Fake Dusty Hill is dead.
1: GG Top is a good band.
0: Yeah, GG Top. Greatest hits of ZZ Top and GG Allin and the Scum Fs. That's a pivot, boy.
1: Yeah.
0: Man, a tribute band that does GG Allin and ZZ Top.
1: It probably wouldn't go so well.
0: Or ZZ Ward covers. Yeah, we do Billy Gibbons and ZZ Ward. Till the casket drops. So you look like ZZ Top, but you walk out buck naked and you get put the microphone up your ass because you're doing GG Allin covers, you know? Golly, this mic smells. That's no good. Crapping on the stage. Hey, I saw GG Allin. He had to run away. He's like flicking his poo at people.
1: Yeah.
0: Yeah.
1: Oh.
0: Catching all my feces. That was not fun. No. I mean, it was fun to be there, but, you know.
1: Well, probably not to catch the feces.
0: No. Nope. The security was to keep him on stage, not the people away. You know, there was nobody up front. And then he hopped off stage and started chasing people. Like, I got the hell out of here.
1: Yeah, you get out. Time to go.
0: Yeah.
1: Saw enough.
0: Oh.
1: Start chucking.
0: Chasing me with poo poo. Come on. Alan, they needed a Motley Crue tribute band so they could call it Theater of Painesville. Out there at the new amphitheater.
1: Very well done.
0: Very well done. Although nobody wants to hear anything off of Theater of Pain. I take your point.
1: There's probably some that would enjoy it. Few and far between.
0: Nobody wants that. Hey, Thigh Mule.
4: Alan.
0: Yes, sir.
4: How is life treating you since we last embarked upon this path together?
0: Oh, come on, man. You know me. I'm easy like a Sunday morning.
4: Oh, I love to hear that. I had a quick story because you mentioned Foreigner and how, you know, with the different members and whatnot. So I've mentioned before, as you know, I'm a very alternative rock-based cellular device, and I am a big Pumpkins fan. We've talked about them, and it was Blossom. I was trying to think where it was. 2019, the Pumpkins played Blossom with Noel Gallagher and AFI. So we're front row for the Pumpkin show. After the show ends, I go up front to try to get a guitar pick and a set list. I was with my fiance at the time, who's now my wife. And I turn around and, you know, there's four or five dudes talking to her, all kind of wearing leather pants and, you know, gelled, slicked back hair like they were going to Alan Cox's house for dinner or something. And they, the one guy was curly hair and, you know, the wide open shirt with all the jewelry. Like, you know, he looked like an old rock star. And my wife, you know, comes up to me 5 minutes later. We're with friends. She's like, that was Foreigner. I'm like, what the F are you talking about? She's like, Foreigner wanted to take me and Ann on their tour bus. I'm like, what are you talking about? So I guess Foreigner was playing like the Lorain County Fair or something, or one of those festivals the next night. And it was taken upon them to go to the Pumpkin show and try and poach women from
0: the
4: crowd.
0: Wow, so they were really looking for local talent in Lorain.
4: Yeah, and that's what they said, come back to the bus and let's party and this and that. And, you know, we're all hanging out and whatnot, and I'm looking over at these guys after she told me that. I didn't talk to them, but I, like, pulled up the Google images, and I think it was just one guy with long, curly hair. Everyone else was, like you said, like hired guns and stuff. So I just thought that was, you know, nothing funny today for me to share, but a funny story.
0: Foreigner porked his girlfriend.
1: Yeah. Lou Gramm wasn't on the bus.
0: She showed them some head games.
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10: Pickles the Rooster. This is South Florida, so the Miami area. Pickles the Rooster is a mascot for a pickleball team down there, and he's gone missing. And the people associated with this organization say he would never just leave. Pickles the Rooster is on the run. Again, I still firmly believe, you know, they went almost a whole week not being able to find that giraffe down there in Texas. Remember that giraffe got loose running around? You wouldn't think that you'd lose something as large as a giraffe. But, you know, only if an area with a lot of brush, trees, whatever it was. And now a rooster named Pickles. I still think, Rob, these are examples of nature reclaiming their territory. We've encroached long enough. And as the earth itself takes back its agency by, the long march to our extinction, so nature is taking things back. Now, does Pickles, the pickleball rooster, know this? Probably not.
11: Probably not.
10: But it just became kind of a de facto mascot. It just started showing up. You know, where my daughter was going to fourth grade. She's changing schools for the fifth grade. But this past couple of years, she was at a school for third and fourth grade. There was a turkey that would show up outside first period window every day. And they gave him a name. This turkey would show up every day outside the window. And so it kind of becomes a mascot. And that's what happened in Hollywood, Florida. With Pickles showing up. They didn't know who owned the rooster. But he loved pickleball. And he loved watching the people. So they built him a roost. They built him a thing where they were like, well, you know, this is where he would start to sleep. He'd watch people playing pickleball. And they would bring him worms, which they said ain't cheap, by the way. You go to a tackle shop or whatever, but they were maintaining a relationship with Pickles the Rooster, the pickleball mascot. And they would bring him diapers because, well, it's like people who have urban, you know, fowl or whatever, people who insist on having chickens until it gets, just the side of inconvenient, and then they just let them run amok, whatever. But, you know, if you're going to have a cock running around like this, people are going to complain about the poop. And so they made him all kinds of stuff. And a lot of volunteers.
5: Maybe a coyote got him.
10: I mean, I don't think they've come to any conclusions. They said, but everybody who was in this pickleball league was getting obsessed with this rooster. And some people would take him under their wing. I didn't mean it that way. But when there were really bad storms, this is southern Florida, so there were like hurricane storms. There was one person that would take Pickles home to make sure that he was okay. But last Sunday, he's gone. And they are desperate to find him. And they've used all of your modern contrivances to try to narrow down on him. So they've posted something on Craigslist. You know, they put up a missing rooster poster. Missing. Cash reward offered for his safe return. Our bureau chief's down there in the Hollywood, Florida area, South Florida. There's a phone number there. There's an email there. If you see Pickles the rooster running around, hit them up. They refer to him as a valued member of the local pickleball community. Highly loved by all the players. All the players? It's got to be one or two people in this raft of boomers who are like, ah, I don't care for this chicken, the rooster, whatever.
11: It's not for me.
10: No.
11: I don't like it.
10: If you ain't fur it, you're a get it. And I don't like this rooster. And so they're trying, they're no stone left unturned, trying to find Pickles, the pickleball rooster. He was family, the lady says, and everybody's devastated. Well, can you imagine if they find a trail of feathers and this thing is just like shredded, you know, 20 yards away? Because like Jess said, a coyote got him or something. They're going to find out. One way or another. They ain't going to be happy.
11: And if you ain't for it,
10: you're getting it. Mm-hmm. That's a howl of an animal looking to chow on some rooster. And then they got a call from somebody who's a regular pickleball player, who the person who takes Pickles home during the storms and hurricanes and all that. And they got a call, and that's when they learned that Pickles was gone. This person called and goes, hey, where's Pickles? And they said he would have never gone off on his own. Now, this is the danger that people run into, is when they get so close to an animal that they begin to kind of anthropomorphize the animal, right? We all do it. We all attach human qualities to our animals. And in this sense, they are attaching personality traits to him that they can't possibly know. And they say he would never, they suspect foul play because he would never leave. Quote, that was his home. So they built him a little roost and he'd been sleeping there for a while. And to these people, that he was home when he was there. They made him a custom bath. They said he wasn't really into that. He's a dirty cock running around. Filthy. And they wanted to know where this rooster was. And obviously, they came to the same conclusions that Jess did. They're like, maybe a dog got him. Maybe
5: they don't want to wear diapers anymore.
10: Maybe they don't want to wear diapers anymore. I'm going to crap freely, running around. You know, because I would imagine if you keep an animal too long, it will incrementally forget how to be back out there. You know, like the pigeon is a solely urban animal. The pigeon has learned to subsist on what humans throw away, right? You're not going to walk through a forest and see a pigeon. They're flying rats. You see them in the city.
5: But where'd they come from?
10: Huh?
5: Where'd they come from?
10: Yeah, land called Pigeonia.
11: Yep.
5: Oh, okay.
10: It was Southeast Asia. And it was native to, I don't know. So, yeah, they're largely urban birds. I'm sure there's species of pigeon that you'll still find, you know, in a tree, eating a nut. But, you know, listen, being South Florida, I wouldn't think dog, I'd think gator. Right?
5: Oh, yeah.
10: I mean, there's gators. You've been down there. They just come out of bodies of water. You know, there was a story this girl and her boyfriend were hiking outside of Orlando, and they stopped off to cool off in like a pond or a lagoon or something. And I don't know if they were locals or what. And they got in there, and this gator shows up, bites the woman's arms off. She bleeds out and dies.
12: Cool.
10: Yeah. So obviously her arms must have both been in front of her, and the thing came out. I don't know what the dynamic of the whole thing was, but she died because it just came out of nowhere and chewed both of her arms off. And the boyfriend's left to frantically try to figure something out. You know, if you walk around ponds or bodies of water in Florida, there's signs all over the place. Hey, hang on to your poodles. Don't walk too close to the water. I was having Orlando a couple of years ago. I was having dinner on a golf course. The restaurant was on a golf course. And there's like a lady walking with her kids. And I'm watching in the corner of my eye. I'm like, lady. She's pushing a stroller. And she's got another kid like on a leash or something. And I'm like, man, they are too close to that water. Too close to that water. And maybe they heard me screaming in my brain or I don't know what. But they ended up moving a little further away from the water. Sure enough, man, a gator comes out, and those things are not slow.
12: No.
10: And then the dad runs out, and he's like pulling them back inside. He grabs the stroller and the kid, scoops the kid up. These things come barreling out of bodies of water. And you hear stories all the time about, like, a lady was walking her poodle. Gator comes out, chomp, goes back down with the poodle in its mouth.
12: Well, you hear it with kids.
10: Yeah.
12: Every couple of years, you get that tragic story out of Disney where some kid gets yanked into the water and eaten up.
10: I won't get, if you're in Florida, I won't get anywhere near a body of water. Nowhere near.
12: No.
10: But it sucks because you want to, sometimes you want to go in the water.
12: I mean, I'll go in the ocean.
10: No.
12: Fine with the ocean.
10: No, no, no.
12: The ocean's great.
10: No, no, no, no. No.
13: What? Why not?
10: I'll go ankle deep. I don't F with natural bodies of water. We're ruining the planet, man. There's sharks like 10 feet away. No, thank you. Nope.
12: If it's my time, it's my time.
10: Oh, please. I need some dong algae that gets up there because I just couldn't stay out of the water.
12: Hey, we're getting dong algae in the ocean.
10: Oh, whatever. Yeah,
12: you get that in a lake.
10: Well, that's pond. What I'm saying. Yeah, all that stuff. But, you know.
12: Dong algae's a good name for a band.
10: Well, you know, 2 hours to midnight is back Saturday night.
12: Yeah.
10: Maybe I'll throw them in there.
12: Ladies and gentlemen, dong algae.
10: I gotta have some dong algae somewhere, don't I? That's not dong algae. That's dong algae. That's what I'm talking about. About this.
12: That's solid.
10: Because you gotta have a silly name, but then an absolutely brutal thing going on. Yes.
12: That's dong algae.
10: It's actually a great local band called The Behest of Serpents. We've played before. But they're playing the role of dong algae on today's Alan Cox Show. Just for funsies. So, yeah, I don't know if an alligator got pickles. Somebody said, I don't think an animal got it because they said that someone supposedly saw a boy grab pickles and got away on a scooter. How hard it would be to hang on to a chicken, a rooster. Not impossible, but, you know, who knows? So this community there is positively crestfallen. The Pickleball Hollywood, Florida Facebook group is full of well-wishers and all kinds of people who really want to know an update on pickles. Oh, it looks like a dog. Okay. Somebody said, I believe I've obtained reliable information. I'm not posting the details, but there still may be hope. Please do not confront or harass the owner of the husky. It had nothing to do with his dog. Uh-oh. All right. So it sounds like the follow-up there is that pickles that was turned into a meal by another animal.
12: By a dog.
10: I know where they're playing cloak and dagger there.
12: Dog in them.
10: Yeah. Well, listen.
12: Rest in peace, Pickles.
10: Yeah, Pickles.
12: Rip.
10: Your time in the pickleball community, you know, it was short-lived.
12: We hardly knew ye.
10: We hardly knew ye. And the people there, the pickleball community of Hollywood, Florida, you were their favorite cock. And it's not every day that a rooster will come onto the premises like that and mm-hmm. really be, you know.
12: It was truly amazing how the cock was drawn to the balls.
10: I'm at a loss for words.
12: Yeah.
10: I'm at a loss for words because, you know, I had nothing to do with it. This was sent to me by one of our bureau chiefs.
12: Well, you're emotional. That's okay.
10: But I don't know what that word means.
12: It's hard to be emotional.
10: I'm just having a hard time grasping at words to describe.
12: It's not just not that common to see a rooster show up that way.
10: The reward was $450, leading to Pickle's return. Now, here's the problem. What if the owner of the dog shows up for the reward?
12: The turd. Look, there's Pickles. Pickles.
10: It didn't say alive.
12: Yeah, you just said a return of the animal, and he is right there.
7: And that's it for another Week in Cox. Boy, it seems like just 2 hours ago we started. It's Alan every Sunday morning here, 8 to 10. You get 2 hours of the best stuff from the week. So we'll talk to you again live tomorrow afternoon. The show starts at 2. Make a note. Set your alarms, take your pills, and we'll talk to you then.
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13: You want to hear the latest crazy thing that Doogie has told me? She claims she has celiac disease.
14: Yeah.
13: Where did you come up with this from? During the commercial break, I have celiac disease.
15: I feel like this isn't the first time.
14: I got to get blood work to confirm it, but I have self-diagnosed. I'm going to email my doctor.
15: Because she's been taught, she says, when I eat a loaf of bread.
14: I can't eat bread. I ate a bagel yesterday.
15: I'll crap my pants. And it's like, well, don't eat a whole loaf of bread.
14: So I got Gianna a turkey sandwich on a bagel, and they had these bagel sticks. So I'm like, let me live a little.
13: Uh-huh.
14: I had nowhere to be yesterday, so sure enough, I got a bagel stick, and 2 hours later, intense pain, and then I was on the toilet, and then I'm good.
13: So this would be gluten intolerance.
14: I'm guessing.
13: I think a lot of people who think they have this gluten intolerance don't actually have a gluten intolerance.
14: You want to tell that to my butt?
13: Yeah. Well, is there gluten in these pretzels that you eat every day?
14: No.
13: There's no gluten in those.
14: The ones that I have are gluten-free.
13: They're gluten-free?
14: I think so.
13: Let me see. Go get that flour. Go get that bag.
14: I think you ate them all.
13: Then go get that bag. I know you have.
15: Just classic rolled golds?
13: No, they're the
14: big
13: pretzel stick sort of thing.
16: A pretzel rod.
15: Oh, pretzel
16: rod. It's just the regular store brand, not an actual brand.
15: Oh,
16: so not golden rod.
17: No, it's made with flour.
13: Yeah. Let me see this. Bring this in here. This is, give it to me.
16: Oh, this one's different.
13: Snyder's of Hanover.
14: Non-GMO.
13: That has nothing to do with gluten.
15: What does GMO mean?
14: What's GMO?
13: Are you an idiot?
17: G is not gluten.
13: Are you for real? So she's been eating this for weeks.
15: Oh.
16: Well, sometimes.
15: Ever since she lost weight, this is what she's been eating. She eats these. How many?
16: Or she has tortilla chips. She'll have like a Tostitos bag over there, I noticed.
13: In fact, it says right here on the contains wheat. Isn't that where the gluten comes from?
14: Yeah. Is that what gluten is?
13: Wheat? So, yeah. This is not gluten-free. Non-GMO. What does GMO stand for? Do you know?
14: No.
13: Okay.
16: Jeffrey, do you know what GMO stands for?
18: Haven't got a bloody damned clue.
15: No idea.
14: Really? Rice cakes, too.
17: Oh, rice is different. That's rice.
14: This is gluten-free.
13: Okay,
15: but you're not eating those. I see you eating these pretzels nonstop.
14: It won't make me sick.
13: But you can't have celiac disease if you're eating these pretzels.
14: You don't know.
13: So something else did this to
14: something
13: you.
14: Something in the bagel or bread.
15: No, it's a mental thing.
14: It's not.
13: Yes, it is. It's
14: no,
13: douche.
14: I'm telling you, I get really
15: you
14: sick.
15: You said to yourself, you're like, I'm going to treat myself to this pretzel thing because I have nowhere to be so bagel. I can crap. Or whatever. I can crap at home all day.
14: Yeah.
15: And then what did you do? You ate it and then you crapped at home all day.
14: Oh, it was bad.
15: Because it was in your head.
13: Yeah, but then she thinks that it's gluten, but she eats gluten literally every single day. You're stuffing your face with gluten. So you do not have a gluten intolerance or you'd be crapping every day. So
14: I think I do.
13: This is okay. I'll bet you don't have celiac disease. Would you like to place a monetary bet on that?
14: $20
13: $100
14: I'm a little low on cash.
13: You're so confident, though. $100 Think of what we could, how we could treat your celiac disease. Think of all the gluten-free crap you could buy with $100
14: Did you Google?
13: Google what?
14: Celiac. I feel like you Googled it.
13: No, celiac. That's the gluten. It's it comes from various types of grain, wheat, and. Whatever, I don't.
14: I think I
13: people,
14: have it.
13: People, no, people have convinced themselves they're gluten intolerant, and they're not. It's a total garbage.
15: You drink a beer every once in a while, don't you?
14: No.
16: Never. Christmas ale?
14: No, I haven't done, like, I'll take a sip, but I don't do Christmas ale anymore because it made me.
17: When's the last time you had pasta?
14: I don't eat pasta. That would destroy me.
15: What did you eat yesterday?
13: This is all in her head.
14: Sometimes if I, like, for beer, like the Christmas ale, I'll... If I'm not doing anything, I'll have maybe one, but then I'll be on the toilet.
17: What about a round sweet dessert?
14: Like that cookie I just ate?
17: No, another round one with a hole in the middle.
13: Yeah, with a hole in the middle.
14: Mini ones?
13: Mm-hmm. Yeah.
14: Those are good. They're great.
15: What's the ingredients of those?
17: What's the main ingredient?
14: I can't wait till you have a food trip.
17: Why don't Blake have all these weird diseases?
14: Yeah, you're the one that doesn't eat anything. I don't even know what you're doing because you don't eat anything. So whatever it is you're making, you're not going to be able to eat it. God.
13: Here's somebody that says, how can Doogie be this ignorant that she thinks GMO stands for no gluten? Yeah. That's what you really thought GMO, non-GMO
14: means?
13: Well,
14: I know it's healthy.
17: Gluten missing out.
13: It's genetically modified organisms.
14: What does that mean, though?
13: That means that they haven't, they're using just like when they're growing wheat, they're using regular wheat, not genetically modified wheat plants that are bigger or fend off bugs
14: or
13: whatever.
14: No chemicals? So there you go.
13: No, it has nothing to do with chemicals.
17: That'd be organic.
13: Zero to do with chemicals.
14: Oh, organic. Maybe GM organic.
13: It's genetically modified. Oh,
14: no. Celiac disease symptoms vary widely, but common signs include digestive issues like diarrhea, ding, constipation, no, bloating, ding, and abdominal pain, ding, ding.
15: No, okay, and here's this one. Celiac disease requires lifelong management with a strict gluten-free diet. Gluten-free, not just a little gluten. You can't have any gluten
14: And you're eating gluten all the time. Of celiac disease?
13: No.
14: So I got some disease.
13: Anita has put her, she's nailed it. Ever since my mom went on Ozempic, she cannot tolerate flour products such as bread and pizza. This must be Doogie's issue. Yeah. Doogie's on all these drugs or whatever. Mm-hmm. And
14: I haven't taken the shot.
19: But Robert, got to remember throughout our show's history, Doogie's tried every single known diet known to man.
13: Yep, and none of them worked. Until she got on the medication.
19: I think, and I found that the common denominator is what she's eating and how much.
14: Thanks. You would know.
19: Yeah, Doogie. Okay, I try to. I'm trying to watch myself too.
15: What
19: so.
15: Did you eat yesterday?
19: My wife.
13: We're watching you grow.
15: What did you eat yesterday? What did you get for lunch?
19: I had rallies yesterday.
15: No. For rallies? Okay, what did you get from rallies?
19: A just two double cheeseburgers and medium fries.
15: Did you add an extra patty?
19: No.
15: So just four patties of meat. All right. What'd you have for dinner?
19: And my wife made like a kind of like a homemade chicken soup with the frozen chicken strips and peas broth and some rice.
13: Peas broth. What kind of broth?
19: You know, chicken broth. Oh, okay. That you get in the grocery store. Right. You boil it. You boil it. You put the peas in. You just put everything together. Just boil it for about 15, 20 minutes. Boom.
13: All right. Sounds delicious.
14: It's not because of the drugs. Something happened when the pandemic hit and we all were home.
13: Uh-huh.
14: And
13: you got the clot shot. That's what's causing this?
14: No. I drank and I ate. That's all we did. And you were on FaceTime with your friends. And you all drank, but I was eating all kinds of sweets and bread and carbs. And then something happened, like, in 2022 where it just made me really sick. I couldn't eat anything like bread or bagels or anything like that. It made me really sick.
13: Is Doogie too dumb to remember she had her gallbladder removed? That affects her digestion. She does not have celiac disease.
14: What is the gallbladder? I thought gallbladder has to do with like fast food.
13: Well, what was this bagel stick that you had?
14: It's not fast food.
13: Well, what was
14: like
13: it?
14: Like if I have a turkey sandwich.
13: So you're telling me your gallbladder or the lack thereof knows whether you got the thing that you're eating from a fast food place or not.
14: But it's not fast food. Fast food is
13: what
14: grease.
13: What does that have to do with anything?
14: It's not grease. Grease and fried.
16: Yeah, greasy, so I don't heavier think that, foods.
15: Where is this bagel stick from?
14: Barry's Bagels.
15: Barry's Bagels, all right.
14: It's really good.
13: And what is that? Like a
15: how
13: bagel
15: fast
13: store?
15: Did they serve it to you?
14: It's a bagel store that makes them right there in their back room.
15: Quickly?
14: I don't know what time they wake
13: up
14: to make
13: the bagels.
14: So you
13: got a pretty, like, did you get it slowly or?
14: No gallbladder.
13: Or did you get it, I don't know, fast?
14: It's not a fast food. No gallbladder and eating.
16: I have no gallbladder and I can eat bagels and bread does not bother me the way it does Doogie.
13: Yeah, she's this is all in her head.
14: It's not in my head. It's not in my head. You're such a dick.
13: Are you ready?
14: You know everything, and you are not a medical doctor.
13: Well, I bet not. I know that you do not have celiac disease, and I'm willing to put my money where my mouth is, $100.
14: Do you want to bet money that I have something wrong and that it's not in my head?
13: I want to bet. No, you made the claim. I have celiac disease, is what you said.
14: You know everything.
13: I have to take a blood test to confirm it, she said.
14: I will find out what it is. $100 bet that it is not in my head. Take the bet.
13: It's
14: you're so sure that it's
13: celiac disease. That's all we're talking about. You're trying to move the goalposts here.
14: No, you're trying to poo-poo anything.
19: Okay, the basic bet is, Rover, you really put up $100 and say that Doogie says she's got celiac disease. Rover, you're willing to put $100 at something else
13: that she doesn't.
14: That's something.
19: And it's in your head.
14: Well, that's what we got to figure out. What is it? And I take fiber pills, gummies every day, just so I don't crap.
13: Now, how do you take the fiber pills if you have celiac disease?
14: Because it. What do you mean?
13: Wouldn't the fiber contain gluten?
14: No, they're gluten free.
13: They're gluten free.
14: They're gummies.
13: And I don't know.
14: I think
13: from
14: you,
13: by what brand?
15: Are these made out of wheat?
13: What brand are they?
14: Brand are they? I don't know. Fiberwell? Are there?
15: Do you eat cream cheese with this?
14: I did. Variations of celiac disease.
13: Variations of celiac disease.
14: Is that the
13: disease?
14: Word I'm trying to? Yes, there are different types of clinical forms of celiac, including.
15: What kind of cream cheese?
14: Regular.
13: Vita Fusion or Vita Well?
14: Vita Well.
13: Or Fiber Well, you said.
14: Fiber Well.
13: Fiber Well. Okay. You start the shizzy.
14: Oh, God, I can't.
13: Are you ready?
14: Yeah, are you ready?
15: How much cream cheese?
14: The
15: comes in a quarter pound?
14: No, the 8 ounce, was that it? Like a little cup, a Scotia?
13: Half 8 ounces?
15: Of half cream. Pound.
13: 8 ounces.
14: It's like a little cup.
13: That can't be 8 ounces.
14: What do you mean?
15: 8 ounces, a half pound.
13: Come on. Eight ounces?
15: That might have what did you in.
14: I ate a half pound of cream cheese.
15: That's what you're saying you did.
14: No, there was a little, like a condiment cup.
13: Yeah,
15: that's a quarter pound.
13: That's not 8 ounces.
14: No, you dick. It's a little.
15: I'm on their website.
14: It's a little ketchup, like a little tiny.
15: Put it up, Snitz. I'm on their website right here. It says that's the smallest amount they sell is a quarter pound.
14: No, it's not $2.59. That is not it.
15: Okay. All right.
14: It's no.
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26: Michelle says, my favorite moments of you walking the marathon was listening to you getting frustrated with Siri. Let me tell you something. So the whole time, the whole marathon, I could not get this goddamn thing, this Apple Watch and Siri. Siri could not understand a thing I was saying. And at the end, I needed to get directions to the pub, to the cock and bottle.
20: Is that where you were going to end?
26: Siri would not. Yes, that's where I ended.
20: Okay.
26: Siri just...
20: Oh, now she's listening to work.
26: Now she's listening to me. Ah, look at this.
20: I missed you.
26: Ah.
27: Didn't understand your accent.
26: She refused anything. She would just, however you wanted to use the word cock, like a rooster.
20: Yes.
26: Nope, would not give me, it would cork and bottle. It would walk me there.
21: Did you ever
26: something
21: try spelling it?
26: C-O-C-H-E, it would take me there, but not, no, I never tried spelling cock
21: might
26: and
21: have
26: bottle.
21: Worked. Might have worked. Because when I do it in my car a lot, it's not Siri, it's Google. But if it doesn't do something, you just spell it.
26: Oh, and notifications. Anytime. So what I did during the walk was I had set up a thing on my phone. Well, now it wants to take me on. I don't know where it says I'm going to be going, but hey, Siri, cancel guidance.
28: I can't stop navigation right now because of an issue with maps.
26: This thing sucks. I mean, unbelievable.
20: Don't be yelling at
26: Apple.
20: Her.
26: Oh, man, what are you doing?
29: Oh, I was surprised he didn't yell more during that whole walk at his watch because it really would not give him turn-by-turn navigation. Even my mom was hitting me up. Like, it frustrates me so much that his watch won't tell him where to go.
20: So, like, take me through. I didn't watch any of it.
26: All right. So,
20: how does it start?
26: Like, started at about, let's see, London time. I started, I think, at 8:10 a.m.
20: Okay.
27: In the tube, right?
26: In the tube, yep. Tube station, came up out of the tube, started walking. I had to check, make sure everything was streaming, everything was all right, and then just started walking, just went.
20: And you had tracked, how did you track yourself, your watch?
26: Apple Watch,
20: okay.
26: Yes.
20: Okay, so you knew the hours, you knew the mileage, everything was
26: started
20: legit.
26: The workout, your walk workout right at the beginning, so at times it starts your time. It also then,
20: oh my God,
26: here
20: this
26: we are
20: is
26: in
20: start?
26: The tube station. Yep.
21: I was very confused on some of the numbers I'm looking at down here.
20: Numbers of what?
21: Well, there's Rover has all this stuff up on the bottom right.
27: Oh, yeah. The longitude latitude.
21: What is the bottom right number?
0: the series. Start, walk, exercise.
1: Oh, wow.
20: I don't know what the bottom right number is.
2: I thought it was like
20: is.
2: The miles you walked.
20: No,
2: it starts
20: no,
2: off
20: no.
2: at 30.5.
1: Is and it elevation?
2: Like, I don't know what it was. I obviously, the other one's longitude, latitude. It says your speed.
20: Let's watch as I go up the steps okay. here and see what happens to that number. And I don't know how often that number... That's an overlay that the software that I was using to stream uses. So
1: this
20: let me
1: is
20: see.
1: What you did? You just walked and people
20: just
1: are
20: walked.
1: Watching?
20: Yep, yep.
1: Is it on your head?
20: It's right on my chest.
2: Do you have a picture of you? Because I really wanted to just, like, if you would have stepped in front of a mirror at
20: some
2: point.
20: I did it numerous times.
2: Oh, okay.
20: I didn't like really in front of these windows it. And stuff, I would stop and wave sometimes.
1: Now it's a lower number.
2: Yeah, so the number was moving. I was like, is it counting down?
20: I don't know what that number is.
2: Okay.
29: Is it elevation?
1: That's nice.
20: Maybe it is elevation. Yeah, that must be what
1: why
20: it is.
1: Why are you lower now that you went up? It was 3.5 before.
2: Oh, no, it doesn't make sense either.
20: Yeah, it doesn't make sense. Yeah, I have no idea what that number is, actually. Then.
1: Do you know where you are right now in this area?
20: Stuff that we're gonna be. Like, yeah, I'm familiar with this area because I go to this pub over here on the right called the Uxbridge Arms. I go there. I've been to this restaurant right there, Los Mokies. They have an omakase in there.
1: What's that mean?
20: Sushi.
1: Okay. So do you have a map laid out? Is that P?
20: No map.
2: That's the real suspicious part about the whole thing.
1: So you just walk, randomly walk?
20: There's it's not suspicious.
1: That we're just trusting you at your numbers?
20: The GPS and the Apple Watch.
1: Well, now the Apple Watch is perfect.
2: Yeah. That was my biggest issue. You did take... B2 was coming out once an hour, which was...
20: She was not coming out once an hour.
29: In the beginning it was, but then I feel like it...
20: Well, we weren't sure. Yeah, in the beginning... You know, I think we weren't sure exactly. I wasn't exactly sure how long it was going to take to go from point A to point B. So
1: later in the
20: she was taking Ubers around to.
1: Oh, wow. Why not a bike? Like just to kind of slowly be with you.
20: She has a broken foot.
1: But she's walking with you?
20: Yeah. Huh. She also has told me that it's not attractive for women to ride bikes. She's made that comment.
1: Are you serious?
20: Yes, that's right. Yes. So she says women don't look, especially their asses on those bike seats, doesn't look good.
1: That's ridiculous.
20: So she refuses to ride a bike.
2: But she would show up once, I don't know, I guess

0: weather. So I don't know. I was just drinking so much. It didn't seem like I was drinking like an inordinate, like a crazy amount of stuff, though.
1: I like that the buildings are all colors. Like, how pretty is yellow and purple? Why do they do that? Pink?
2: And he was great, actually, about telling us where he's been to, different buildings, what they're used for. At least until there was a portion that you kind of got out of the territory you know, and you were like, I don't really know this area. But you were very informative.
3: No, I give you credit. You walked a lot.
4: Oh, yeah.
3: You walked an incredible amount. I don't think you walk 26.2 miles.
1: You really don't.
3: No, I'll tell you why. A marathon, and here's the exact reason. I don't think you did it. I think you walked a lot. I think you probably got about 25 miles in.
1: If he's 25, he's not going to stop before 26.
3: Well, here's why. And anybody would say this. If you were to walk a marathon, it's a distance. You walk from point A, point B, you walk 26. He's not doing that. His is based on steps, basically.
0: No, it's not based on steps. It's based on GPS coordinates. It's not based on steps.
3: He would get to red lights, and just walk back and forth, and that would count. That would rack up his time. That's not distance.
1: But that's still...
3: No, it's not.
0: I'm walking 26 miles.
1: It still counts.
0: If I walked... Okay.
1: It still counts.
0: But you wanted me to walk around a track. So if I would have walked around a track, this is walking in a circle.
3: That's a significant amount of, you know,
0: difference. But I'm not going from point A to point B 26 miles away.
3: What you did is... She would run across, get you a banana, and you'd be running in circles, and it just goes, oh, well, you're not really walking a marathon. Like, if Doogie was to run a marathon and she has to stop to go to the porta potty, she's going to do some extra steps out of the way to go to the porta potty, get back on. That doesn't mean at the end she gets to her finish line is 50 feet closer than everybody else's finish line.
0: The circling that I was doing was probably about 300 yards total.
3: You got close. I think you got really close, and you can do it next year. I don't think you did it this year. I don't count that. Any race doesn't count of how much you walked. It's about the distance you covered.
1: But it's all being tracked, so he did
3: do it. By the watch that doesn't work.
0: By GPS on the watch, very accurate.
1: Did you have a backup on your phone?
0: If you're asking for directions, just will not give you, like, the internet, whatever. Now, it would not give me notifications. Now, today, it will... I can't turn notifications on the watch off. The thing's binging and booping and buzzing, and I can't turn it off. You can watch this stream. It just went on and on and on and on and on forever. But
2: I was up at 3 a.m. 3 a.m. And then it said it's going to start in 9 minutes. I said, okay. I set another alarm.
0: Yeah, the number of people who emailed me and they're like, yeah, I set an alarm to wake up. And
1: that's crazy.
2: Yeah. I watched the whole day.
1: That's insane. Oh, there she is.
2: Jeffrey, did you watch?
4: I popped in every now and then.
0: Oh, yeah?
4: Yeah.
0: You were a naysayer. You said I couldn't walk a marathon, and I did. What do you have to say for yourself?
4: Nothing, really.
0: Nothing?
4: Yeah, I mean, that's good. I mean, you're able to do it and not kill yourself in the process.
1: How long? Is this our first stop with your wife?
0: No.
1: Right?
0: No, she met me at Harrod's before this. So this is outside Westminster Abbey.
1: Yeah.
0: This is about 5 miles in, if I remember correctly.
1: Wow. Did you feel it at 5 miles in?
0: No.
1: Okay, good.
0: No, not at all. The only thing that I felt was I put that blue thing right there, the Body Glide, I put this on my feet.
1: Okay.
0: And I don't know if that was a mistake, because I was only about 5 miles in, and at this point I go, I'm not going to be able to finish this marathon, because my feet, as I would walk, were kind of sliding, and I go, the whole bottom of my foot is just going to become one major blister and peel right off, but... I go, I don't know if I'm going to be able to finish. That was the only thing that was bothering me at this point.
2: That was making me nervous, boss. I was like, why is he talking like this? He shouldn't be already getting in his own head. What's he doing?
0: Well, then what I did was I just tightened up my shoes and made them really tight.
2: Mm-hmm.
0: And problem solved. So I was back in business after this.
3: I heard a lot of hip complaints. When did that start? How did that? That's where I knew. I was like, well, this is going to be rough, because I did the hike once. It was too much for me. And
0: you know what pain I'm talking about?
3: This is hip. I mentioned it before you did. I said, your hip will start feeling weird, like it's not moving correctly. It's almost popping in
0: out
3: and
0: out.
3: Out
0: of the socket or something.
3: Like, I don't know if I can do any more steps. And I almost laid down on a mountain I was on and just was like, I have to rest for a day or send in the helicopter. My leg will not move anymore. The hip, every step, you almost feel a pop.
0: Well... Then I would start walking. I realized if I sort of slightly adjusted my feet the way that they were pointing, I could kind of counteract that hip pain. But then it would cause other things to hurt. You know, it's a long way.
3: Well, how did it feel the next day?
0: Well, at the end, I end up getting all the way to. I would say everything was completely fine

0: that hurt. But I, after I fixed this issue at mile five with the feet rubbing, I go, oh, I'm going to finish. There's no doubt in my mind I'm going to finish. I would say about mile 20 is where, that's where it actually got a little difficult, because I stopped to watch those guys with in the red coats with the bearskin hat. And I stopped for about, I don't know, maybe a minute or two minutes to watch them do their little changing of the guard thing.
1: I think stopping might have hurt you, because then you lose
0: once
1: that.
0: You get it, sure. Your legs stop, they like freeze up and they don't want to start going again. And
1: that's why when you see, like at the end of a marathon, runners, their legs kind of...
0: Oh, I experienced that because fast forwarding the story, when I get to the end, I get to the cock and bottle, searching for this thing. I've been there 100 times, could not find my way to the cock and bottle.
1: You were probably like out of it, like delusional almost. You know what I mean? Seriously.
0: No, I couldn't get turn-by-turn directions on the watch. I made it. That was the biggest mistake I made. I had one phone for streaming, and then I had my Apple Watch. I really needed a phone for streaming and a phone for navigation and communication. That was really stupid. So I couldn't find my way around. Anyway, I end up getting to the cock and bottle. B2 hands me a pint of Guinness. I stop the stream. I go into cock and bottle. I sit down. I drink my pint of Guinness. She goes, you need to order some food. I go, I'm really not that hungry, believe it or not.
2: You've been eating the whole time. I don't think you need food.
0: But then once I ordered, I just started scarfing food down.
1: Why did you stop the stream?
0: At the end. I was done. It was over.
1: Why not?
2: Let's see what you're like.
1: Yeah, like, I didn't watch any of it, but I would have liked to have maybe seen you eat or drink or just kind of be...
0: Well, I can tell you what happened. So I sat there. I ate my fish and chips. I drank my pint of Guinness. I'm just going to bring this volume down because I might be cursing a lot here because I was getting really, really upset.
2: A lot of skipping.
1: What skipping?
2: The video.
3: Oh, it's skipping a lot.
2: Look at this. This is not me talking. This is so much skipping
3: it's
2: towards the end.
3: It's skipping a heck of a lot.
1: Where's skipping?
2: Right here. Boom. Don't you see it jumping around?
4: The very end. It did start jumping.
0: So it must have, I guess what happens is when the signal cuts out or whatever, I don't know.
3: And you said that dog looks like, and I don't know what it looks like.
0: It looks like a dog that another guy who would go to this pub
1: so cute.
0: Had. And I thought it was the same dog, but it's not. But anyway, so I go inside of there and I sit down. I drink my pint of Guinness, eat my fish and chips. And I said...
1: Where'd she go?
0: I said, hey, I have to go to the bathroom. And so she goes, do you need help standing up? I go, no, I'm all right. So I stand up. And then I literally could not take a step. I could not move.
2: I was texting her about this before, and I was like, are you prepared for him not being able to get up? Because I was texting Snitz, too. I said, big mistake going to that bar. You should be going to your home, wherever you're at, because you're not going to be able to get up. You're not going to be able to stand up.
0: Well, I was able to stand up. I kind of like propped myself up and stood up, but then I couldn't take a step. Like, my leg wouldn't move. And so there was a guy in the pub who I'm an acquaintance with. I've met him quite a few times. He's a big Star Trek fan, as a matter of fact. And I said, I think I need some help to the bathroom here. So I had to get help going to the bathroom. Once I was in there, I could stand at the urinal and pee.
1: The guy helped you in there?
0: Yes. Teleported. I could not walk. And so then we left. I go, we got to go home. And I get out of she goes, okay, are we going to walk? What? Like,
1: are you insane?
0: Kidding me? I guess she was joking. So we Ubered back, of course. And I got out of the Uber and the slight breeze just goes, and I got just incredible chills. Like, I couldn't regulate my body temperature after that. It was weird. Like, I kept getting super, super cold. Just even like the lightest breeze, which is nothing, would make you super, super cold. Anyway. So I get in, I was able to stand in the shower, showered, got into bed, no blisters, 26.2 miles,
1: nice.
0: Not a blister, a slight little...
1: shaving, nipples okay?
0: No, everything absolutely fine, no right. issues.
1: Shin splints?
0: On my fourth toe, the toenail kind of, like, I don't know, dug into the skin there a little bit.
1: If they're long,
0: caused
1: yeah.
0: a little bit, yeah, they were short, but it just kind of, I guess... You know, after 26 miles, but a little bit of blood there. So getting up in the middle of the night to pee, I would have to hold on to the wall and like use that as support. So I'm like, oh my God, this is going to be terrible. I'm going to be out of commission for a week. The next day, I could not tell you how much better I felt. I thought it was going to be worse. I felt so much better on Wednesday. So I did the walk on Tuesday. Wednesday, I felt not great, but better. And then I'm like, oh man, Thursday's going to be. Yeah.
1: The second day, you were okay?
0: Yeah.
1: Wow.
0: Almost like 100%. Like I would say on Thursday, I was at about 85%, 90%. Just a little bit sore. The only weird thing that I had was the muscle where you, or I guess it's a tendon, you know, like where your foot, like, okay, if you're here, like right here, I don't know if you can see this.
3: I just want you to lift it up. I might move the camera.
1: What are you doing? You're right, such right an here, idiot.
0: Right here.
1: The top of your ankle? Yeah,
0: right here. This was like part. So stiff, and I couldn't even move my foot. And then I'm like, I was telling B2, I go, I feel fine everywhere. Everywhere's 100%, except for right here. And I put my hand on there as I was moving it, and I could feel it in there. And she goes, whoa, what is that? I go, I don't know. Put your finger on there. She goes, I don't need to put my finger. I can actually hear it.
1: Ew.
0: You could hear whatever was in so there tight. Rubbing. Like a creaky door. I don't think that's normal. I don't
1: no
0: know
1: No shin splints.
0: On.
1: You were totally okay. Did you have any knee problems? Any braces on? Like, everything was fine?
0: Say that again? What?
1: Shin splints.
0: Oh, no. Everything was fine. I had a knee brace on. Good. Knee didn't give me any issues at all. David in Orlando says, you didn't walk that far. You failed to pause your watch all the time you stopped. Well, if I stopped, I wouldn't be moving. Why would I have to pause my watch? My watch isn't counting me moving when I'm not moving.
1: But that doesn't make sense. Why would you pause it?
0: It doesn't make any sense at all. Well, my time would have been a lot better if I would have paused every time I stopped for a minute or two. I'm going to tell you right now that anybody who has any sort, and I am not I don't exercise, I don't do anything. I'm telling you right now, anybody could walk a marathon. It's not easy. It was a little more difficult than I thought. Through 20 miles, I'm like, this is a piece of cake. This is really nothing. 20 miles is where it got bad. But anybody, Charlie, you could walk a marathon. There's not a doubt in my mind.
2: Oh, of course. After I saw what you did, I would actually finish the marathon. I would actually complete it. I could definitely do it. I would have done
0: backwards.
2: Actually
0: okay,
2: the
0: sure.
2: next day, but it was very hot. It was when you were doing that, it was 95 here.
1: You're saying you would have done
2: 90,
1: it the next day?
2: 95?
1: Just to stick it to him?
2: I was like, I should just do this. And I wouldn't have a person on standby. Just walk. And just go in and buy stuff. It would
0: take too long.
2: What do you mean?
0: It would take too long to go in. I did stop. And I bought a banana at one point, and you have to wait in line. You're waiting. If you had to do that every time you needed a water or something,
2: I don't think I would consume so much either. You were consuming a lot of stuff.
0: David says, no, dummy, the watch does in fact continue if you stop walking. It does not. The time does, you moron.
2: Can we
0: the
2: see?
0: The distance doesn't. So you think if you just stop, it's counting? I'm just standing here in place. You think my watch is going to say that I'm just walking and walking and walking and walking and walking? It's no. going to count more distance?
1: Right.
0: I'm stationary. The time doesn't stop.
2: Can you export the map for us so we could see it?
0: Sure.
4: Because you said, like, I'm doing an activity now. I'm walking. Uh-huh. Is that what you did?
0: Yes.
4: Because then it'll just record, and you go, stop walking now. It'll just record what you did in that time frame.
0: Let's see. And I didn't have a pre-planned route. What I did was I took landmarks, and I just, my plan was to do turn-by-turn navigation from one landmark to another.
4: Mm-hmm. Oh, so cool. I got to see Tower Bridge and then Tower of London. I was so excited to see those things.
0: Somebody goes, oh, some marathon. No elevation and no steps. There were steps all throughout this thing. I was going over bridges, over the Tower Bridge, up and down to the bathroom.
2: How many steps did you get? How many steps did you end with?
0: Let me see here.
4: There was one part. Did you like this part, Charlie? Because it looked like it was flat. And then he goes, oh, this is a hill.
2: Going up this hill.
4: It made me laugh a lot because of me ripping on you, biking up that non-existent hill. I really want to see what that looked like in person, if that really was a hill or if it was low grade.
2: These cobblestones are going to kill me. cobblestones.
4: I will say, Rover, yes. I do have that $1,000 that you were bet That you could not do it.
0: From the guy who said I couldn't do it. Oh,
4: yes.
0: Oh, nice.
4: So if you would like, I can transfer $1,000 to you right now.
0: Yes, please. Somebody emailed me that guy, I think it was the same guy, he said that his biggest regret was not betting more money. Well, if you'd like to bet more retroactively, you want to make it $10,000, send another $9,000 over if you feel that bad. 54,000 steps on Tuesday.
2: That's a lot of steps.
1: That's a lot of steps.
0: Yeah. It was a...
1: Oh, my God.
0: But anybody honestly could do it. The toe socks are what makes the difference, I think. Don't do it without those toe socks. I was even thinking about Snitzer, because Snitzer said he walks a lot when he goes to Disney and all these places he goes to with his wife. Snitz, you should wear those toe socks.
1: I need to get... Will you send me what they are?
0: Amazon? Yeah, just go get the wool. I got wool, merino wool toe socks. And, man, those are good. Look.
1: Merino wool? Were they hot?
3: No, it wicks away sweat.
0: Yeah.
3: It's a good wool, supposedly.
0: All right, I've got to take a break. We'll be right back. Hang on.
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7: Charlie, I have some life advice for you.
8: Sure.
7: Sean says you need an outdoor antenna roughly 25 feet up from the ground. Jules says you can watch every World Cup soccer game live on TikTok. Just follow the Fox channel.
8: I think I'm out on the World Cup.
7: And Hugh Janus sent a picture of his screen. Would you like to see this? You could watch the World Cup on your TV. That way you don't have to, you know, use TikTok. There it is. Look, he says a little section there. World Cup 2026. That's on his...
8: Ooh, that's a VC box for sure.
7: That's on his VC box. Yes, it is.
8: I can't believe you watched that. That's the most boring thing I've ever seen. Ever. That was so boring.
7: What game, last night?
8: Soccer, in general, is such a boring thing.
7: No, you've missed some really great matches. The ones yesterday, not so great. Not real exciting to watch.
8: You told me to watch this one, and I went out of my way, and I had Spain versus Portugal on, bored out of my mind.
7: That was really boring.
8: And I was like, nobody scored. What he's watching?
7: Yeah.
8: And then the USA started. I had it on all day.
7: Uh-huh.
8: In between, and it was also Telemundo, so I don't know what they're saying. Well, I will say what's interesting is, so I played the sound effect. I thought this guy was just doing this like once.
7: No, every time.
8: But it's actually this guy, 100%. This he would say it every time. He'd do it 3 or 4 times.
9: Same guy.
8: This exact voice, everything to a T, and I was like, I thought he was just really excited this one time, and that's why I
7: asked. He's a famous guy. I don't know what his name is, but he's known for like some Spanish dude.
8: He goes off.
7: And maybe they all do it now.
8: But it was definitely that guy exactly. And, yeah, that was boring. That sucked.
7: I guess it's not the most exciting sport. Maybe not as exciting as marathon walking now. Yesterday, Adam sent me an email. I think I read it, and he's like, "Yeah, I agree with Charlie. You didn't really walk a marathon. You need to, if you recorded the workout on your Apple Watch, you need to get to the data and show everyone." Well, I didn't know this, but your Apple Watch, you can actually export all of your health data, including your workouts and your workout routes, and the workout route file is in something called a GPX file.
9: Okay.
7: Now, this GPX file, I exported that, and here indeed is the, let me see here, there's the route that I took to...
9: Oh my God, what a mess.
7: That's the route that I took there.
9: Wow.
7: Throughout London to walk by 26.2 miles, my marathon. And you can even, you know, you can go through, let me expand this up.
9: Where'd you start?
7: Let me expand this.
9: Oh, the green.
7: Yeah, I started up here. We started the green, and yeah, you can kind of like go through and you can see, oh, look at all the elevation change, by the way.
9: Oh, Charlie.
8: Small hill.
9: Oh, he got you.
7: Look at
8: that's going downhill.
7: Elevation.
9: That's up.
7: No, it's going up. It's going up, up,
8: look
7: up.
8: Look at the yep. elevation change.
7: Oh, look
8: going
7: at this
8: down.
7: Spike right here. Oh, look at all this elevation. Up, up, wow. up. Look at all this elevation at the
9: that's
7: end.
9: Huge.
7: Oh, my God. Look at this. Oh,
8: that's
7: my God.
8: That's just because you're hunched over and walking weird.
7: Look at this. Let me go back to the beginning. Let's see here. Where is it? Where can I?
8: Can you export? I'd love to go over this. Could you send it to me?
7: Yeah, absolutely.
8: Yeah, just send it right now.
7: Hold on.
8: I want to get into it.
7: Oh, what's the total? Let's
9: Whoa.
7: Look down.
9: No way.
7: The 39,000 GPS points show a walking distance of 28.64 miles. Oh, my goodness.
8: And what time?
7: I don't know what time. What do you mean?
9: It did have a date and time on the bottom left corner. It did.
7: I don't know what these times over here are. I'm guessing.
8: Did you stop the watch as soon as you got to the bar, or did it count you going back home? Or
7: no, no. I stopped the workout. Let's see. It says, I'm guessing, 11 hours and 9 minutes. So the actual... time was 10 hours, 57 minutes. So it did get the extra 30 feet I walked into the pub. So, and then I did stop the workout there, 11:09. Yes, I think 28.64 miles is
8: can
7: the
8: send
7: official.
8: That over to me?
7: Can I send that to you? Yeah, I'll send you the file.
8: I'd love to look at it. I'd love to pour over the numbers.
7: You can pour over it all you want.
9: What do you think?
8: I'm going to pour over.
7: Hold on a second. Just give me one second here.
9: Oh, no.
10: Because that means
9: it's an ultra marathon. 28.64 is now on his hat.
7: That's right. I have to get a new bumper sticker. I have to get a new medal. All of this. This is officially an ultra marathon.
8: I don't have it in
7: 28.64 miles.
8: My email yet. I want to pour over the numbers.
7: Oh, you can pour.
8: I'd love to.
7: Pour over the numbers. Let me see here. I have to log into email. You can pour over it all you want.
11: Let's do some forensic.
9: What are you trying to find?
8: Well, no, I'm gonna remeasure the distance from Google Maps.
7: It does it right there.
8: I'm Google Maps, Apple Maps, horrendous. Everybody knows that. So I'm gonna use
7: GPS. Google. Is GPS now? What Charlie's going to try? I know what his argument's going to be. He's going to try to recreate the map specifically. Now, if you let's say you have a 1 mile stretch, all right, a 1 mile road,
8: yep.
7: straight road.
8: Mm-hmm.
7: And let's say that you zigzag all the way down
8: yep.
7: that mile.
8: Mm-hmm.
7: Have you walked 1 mile or have you walked longer than 1 mile?
8: At the end of it?
7: Your walking distance. Did you walk 1 mile or did you walk more than 1 mile?
8: Everybody would just say you walked 1 mile.
7: No, they wouldn't, because you walked, if you zigzag an entire thing.
8: That's how they do it in every race I've ever seen in my life. You're right.
7: Mile.
8: You're right. Every race I've ever watched in my life, they usually take in the account of zigzags the person does. And if that's a further distance, NASCAR famously does that. F1 famously does that. Marathons famously take into account if the person went left or right a couple times. I'd love to do that.
7: Total walking distance.
8: Is it?
7: And so it is, of course.
8: It is.
9: Why wouldn't it be?
8: It's the distance you move. It's the distance you move.
7: I did, and I moved 28.64 miles.
8: If you zigzag back and forth, that's not, you didn't do a marathon.
7: No, that's absolutely incorrect.
8: Why are you, you're doing a lot of talking,
7: not sending. I walked 28.64 miles, whether that was from point A to point B, whether it was in circles, whatever, it doesn't matter. It's 28.64 miles.
8: It's interesting. You won't send me this. Simple.
7: I'll send it to you.
10: You keep saying that, but you don't
7: have to log into my email here.
10: How did it get to
12: your computer?
10: How did it get to your computer?
7: I emailed it to myself and then I logged out of my email.
10: That's such a strange Jeffrey-esque thing to do.
7: It's why?
10: Log in your email, get one email, and then log out. I deleted it too.
12: It's funny. The guy that should be talking and criticizing isn't Charlie, it's Jeffrey.
10: Why?
9: He's an experienced walker.
12: No, he's an experienced
11: liar.
12: Yeah, everything.
10: Oh, liar. Okay. Jeez, I wasn't saying that's a rover. I think he's just.
12: Well,
10: no, I think he's misguided. I don't think he's a liar.
11: Jeez, Doogie.
7: Ah, let's see.
12: Anything? I'm giving you the ball, Jeffrey. I'm tossing you the ball to try to say anything.
10: I'm just saying. I mean,
12: you didn't say anything.
10: There you go.
12: Did you get to the email that said pay him a dollar and a word? You never read that one.
7: No, I did not.
12: Yeah.
7: No. Now, I sent that email to Charlie, and then I'm going to sign out of my email. So 28.64 miles walked over 11 hours. And he can try to parse the data however he wants and go, oh, well, this, that, or the other, blah, blah, blah, blah, blah. And you can actually go to this site here, and like I said, you can... You can upload upload your GPS file.
10: I'm going to.
7: And then you can just you can recreate the entire thing. You can see the elevation.
10: Sending it soon.
7: There's nothing. Whatever Charlie comes up with is not going to be more accurate than the raw data. It's just
10: I'm just gonna map it out. I wanna map out the distance like we discussed. Uh-huh. And that's what I'm gonna just look at.
7: Uh-huh.
10: A GPX file. Never heard of it.
11: Oh, the little dot is going too.
7: Yeah, you see the little dot there.
11: Of course. That's pretty neat. Yeah.
10: That is neat.
7: Yeah. GPX dot
11: studio. That's going in circles right there. Okay, I see it.
7: Oh, there's a lot of circle. Look, if you go right here, I walked around. This is St. Paul's Cathedral or whatever. So I was in that area for quite a while walking around. And oh, look at that elevation change. Oh, my God. Wow.
13: If I was to attempt to...
7: You know, I went up 724 feet during this marathon walk. Wow. And down 759 feet. Oh, man. That is not flat, is it? Wow. Almost 1,000 feet of elevation. Yes, Jeffrey?
13: I was going to say, if I was to attempt to walk a marathon here in Ohio... the main route that I would take, I would walk from Lorain to downtown Cleveland, which I believe is the equivalent distance of a marathon. May not be as long as distance as you say you walked, but I could take a straight shot route. I just walk straight up U.S. Highway 6 all the way to Lake Avenue, up to Detroit into downtown.
7: Oh, well, we should go turn by turn. Maybe on the aftermath tomorrow you can do
10: that. He actually already said all that yesterday.
13: That's exactly what I said on the aftermath yesterday.
7: Let's see. Ian says, Charlie, if you walk 10 feet forward and then you walk 10 feet backward, how far did you travel?
10: 0 feet. What do you mean?
7: Zero. Really?
10: I've traveled zero. I've accomplished zero.
7: You didn't travel 20 feet.
10: I've negated just 10 feet. Oh, I don't know what you're saying.
11: Charlie math. In a race, that would be zero, yes.
10: Yeah, in a race.
7: Charlie math.
10: Like how marathons work. You don't just... You know I'm right. And I'm
12: wait,
10: just...
12: So if I go 10 feet, if I run 10 feet ahead and then I run 10 feet back, that doesn't include... That doesn't mean I've gone 20
10: feet. I just saw an
12: feet.
10: Interesting part on this. I'm trying to find it. I'm just going to show you this kind of stuff that's being added to it. And I lost it.
7: Added to it. By the way, let's see.
10: This.
7: Crew says, I noticed that.
10: This.
7: Yes, go ahead.
10: What is this?
11: Oh, what are you drawing?
10: Yeah, what are you drawing? This is like a total of like 10, like 5 feet. You're just wandering around and it's counting that. It's just.
12: Is it short? Is it short?
7: Absolutely.
10: Yeah. Okay.
7: I don't know where this was. Where was this?
10: That was changing the guard.
7: That looks like.
10: It says right there, changing the guard.
7: Okay.
10: Yeah. So, like, it's counting this as a step forward, like this. What is this? It's nothing.
7: That's a step.
12: Still walking.
7: Yeah.
10: I guess if that's how you feel comfortable.
7: I know exactly where that is. That's right next to Buckingham Palace. You can watch this on the video. After we went to Buckingham Palace, B2 was doing getting something out of the backpack. So I walked around in the park there. You can watch the whole video. You can sync it up with the video of where that was. And oh, he's really trying to zoom in.
14: I'm just showing. Now, I'm just showing what this route is.
7: By the way,
14: crossing back and forth, like across the street. It's not how marathons work.
7: It's can you walk 26 miles? And I did. In fact, I walked 28.64 miles.
14: And not with an aide following you around.
7: Nobody said that.
14: With an IV bag.
7: She didn't take one step for me. And my total moving time, it shows here in this GPX file, out of the 11 hours, my total moving time was 10 hours. So I rested for a grand total over that of 1 hour. So every time I would stop or whatever, that includes having to stop for a red light or whatever you're doing.
14: I love when I see this kind of walk in a race, when I see a racer does something like this. It's great. What is this?
11: It's like the Jeffrey map.
7: Just walking around. Yeah. Zoom out, and I can tell you exactly where it is and where you can.
14: It looks like you're probably getting a snack again. It was at Pret A Manger.
7: So that must be, that's me going into the store. That's me walking around. You can see that on the. You can see that on the video. That's where I buy a banana. I go in and nice. Buy a banana.
11: You get that potassium. Here's Jeffrey's. Remember that?
12: Yes. That's fantastic. That's him
7: driving around one day. That was one night of driving, by the way. Jeffrey just back and forth. I believe he was trying to get, he believed he was going to get into some chick's pants. And instead she made him drive her to a crack house or something. And then go home and get money to bring her at the crack house. Is that a fairly accurate statement from
13: something I prefer
7: my best
13: to wanna,
7: recollection?
13: Yes. It's something I'd like to forget.
12: But is that what happened?
13: That happened, yeah.
12: Okay.
13: That's something I prefer to like forget that
12: know,
13: happened.
12: Then we have nothing to talk about if we forget everything that we've done.
13: Yeah.
7: Bruce says, ask Charlie how many miles a day the soldiers that protect the Tomb of the Unknown Soldier walk in a day. They walk 100 feet, then turn 180 degrees and walk 100 feet back for hours. Do they not walk at all?
12: That's a good question.
7: That's all gets to zero. Yep.
14: So they all walk a marathon a day.
7: But possibly. I don't know how far they walk doing that over the hours, but...
13: Well, the sentinels that guard the Tomb of the Unknown Soldiers, they're only there for half an hour, then they change the guard.
7: Uh-huh.
13: An hour to half an hour, I'm not sure what the case is, but they change the guard, I think every hour, every half hour, I'm not sure how they do it.
12: He's gone from half hour to hour to hour and a half.
13: Well, I'm just guessing.
12: But they do change the guard.
15: I'm just guessing, he said.
7: Linda in Chicago, you're on Rover's Morning Glory. Good morning, Linda.
16: Yes, good morning. Just calling in. Congratulations on your marathon.
7: Thank you.
16: And I was just telling, I think that was Crystal to answer. I think Jeffrey is a handsome young man. I'm a young black woman in Chicago. I listen to you all every day. You make my day. I just love your show. I've been listening for years.
7: Well, thank you. Now, Linda, and when you say a young black woman, now Jeffrey loves older black women. You might be a little too young for him. How old are you?
16: Well, I will be 65 on my birthday, October the 12th.
7: Oh, is that right?
16: Young, fine black woman.
7: Is that in your wheelhouse, Jeffrey?
12: It's perfect.
7: Oh, look, he's he's actually blushing right now. If you could watch him on RMG TV, he's blushing.
13: You got to remember this. Thank you, Linda. I very much appreciate the compliment.
16: I know you have a wife and you have your children, but I just admire you. I admire all of you all on the show.
7: Thank you.
16: You all just make me.
7: What were you going to tell her, Jeffrey? What were you going to tell
13: Linda? I was going to say that she's the only other woman besides my wife that thinks I'm handsome. Most other women don't think I'm that handsome.
7: True. You're a good-looking guy, Jeffrey.
16: You are good-looking. Muscles, I look at those muscles. I said, oh, boy. Oh, he wasn't a married man.
9: And he's all tan now?
7: Yo, he's fit. Yes, he is. Linda, maybe send him a photo. j.laroque@att.net. If you can figure that email address out. Linda, thank you. I appreciate it.
16: Okay.
7: Bye-bye.
12: Aw, she was sweet.
7: Let's see here. Oh, man, we just blew through a bunch of time there. I apologize. I wanted to tell you the latest update on something, which I don't want to spend a whole lot on it, but... Cody, you're on Rover's Morning Glory. Good morning, Cody.
17: What's up, Rover? How you feeling?
7: Hey, man, what's happening?
17: Not much. I just got to get this trolley math down. So I drive just a simple five. I work in Bay Village. So I drive 5 miles every day from Lorain to Bay Village.
7: Mm-hmm.
17: 5 miles there, 5 miles. So I didn't drive at all, according to Charlie.
12: Yeah.
7: Oh, yeah, Charlie hasn't spent one penny on gas money because he drives to work every day, then he drives around, then he ends up back at home, so he didn't actually drive anywhere.
18: Doing this shouldn't count as movement. It's just so stupid.
12: It is movement.
18: It's not movement, though. You did that in a marathon, they'd kick you out and go, what are you doing?
17: I'm literally driving.
18: What are you doing? If you walk a significant distance and walk back, like, I don't know, 30 feet and then walk back, yeah, you're moving. Roman wasn't doing that.
7: Yes,
18: he was shuffling around.
12: Shuffling.
7: Not shuffling. You can go back and watch that video.
9: I watched the whole thing from the beginning, 3 a.m. until, and I was rooting. Come on, we can do it. I was like, hopefully he'll finish by 2 p.m.
18: This is a fabricated file.
7: It's not fabricated.
18: It says it was created today.
7: I downloaded it today. It's probably you downloaded it today. What's the date on the file?
18: You changed the date. It was created today, right before you showed it.
7: No, no, it's not created today.
17: Well, I don't put gas in today. Like I said, I didn't waste. I
18: don't got. I already explained that. You already know.
7: Cody, thank you, Cody. I appreciate it. Thank you for backing me up, cheating Charlie in there. Yes,
9: but he wasn't in a real race. He was making his own path. Matter what was going to be 26.2.
7: Can you walk 26 miles? That's it. Yeah,
12: and he did.
7: And I did. I walked 28.64.
18: I'm never giving him that. He trained. He did it out of the country at 3 a.m. with a person following him around.
12: Which is a good thing because I didn't want him to die.
18: That's not what he said he could do. He said he could get up off the couch and walk a marathon.
12: You did train.
18: Yes, you did.
7: I went on 2 walks.
18: That's training. That's absolute training.
12: It is.
18: It's not getting up off of the couch and walking a marathon.
7: Athletes train. Yeah.
12: You're not an athlete.
18: You're not an athlete.
12: No one.
18: That's why the whole point was brought up. You couldn't do it. You couldn't do it without B2 following you around with snacks.
7: I would want your girlfriend. I just have to go into a store and buy snacks or whatever.
18: You could have done that. You chose not to.
9: Don't people do that in regular marathons? There's somebody waiting along the way. Yeah. There's volunteers who hold water.
18: That's not what Rover said he could do.
7: Those people didn't actually run a marathon because there's a guy holding a cup of water as they walk by.
12: I think you got to give it to him.
18: That's not what he said he could do.
7: He'll argue anything.
18: Look at the date of the file created. I just wanted to show you. Look, pull it up. I can't make it any bigger. Created July 7th. That's today's date.
9: It says at 6:45 a.m. How would he do that while he was here?
18: That's when he made
9: live?
18: It.
7: That's when you downloaded it, you idiot.
18: I didn't download it then.
7: Yes, you did. No, I just sent it to you.
18: No, I didn't, Robert.
7: When did the email come?
18: I'll have to look. I logged out of my email. I have to log back in because it's a normal thing to do. Log in and out of my email. Every email I get, I log into my email.
7: Oh, let's see here.
18: How are you able to get your email so fast all of a sudden?
7: Because I'm looking on my phone. Here it is. Yes. This is 6:45 a.m. is when it was sent to Charlie. Oh, that's weird. What a conspiracy that the file was created at 6:45 a.m.
18: That's interesting. That's when he downloaded it. That is suspicious, and I will give you that. That is suspicious.
7: I've got to take a break. We'll be right back. Hang on.
0: No, you're not late for work. 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
7: A couple of people just sent me text messages, and I had this. I actually did have this in my notes of something to talk about, because I'm not sure exactly what it involves. I'm just flying blind here, but when we post the aftermath, I will see the description of you know, they do like a brief three-sentence description of what's on the aftermath. And so I saw that yesterday. I didn't watch or listen to the aftermath on RMG Plus yesterday. But in the description, there was something that was quite odd. And I said, I have to find out what that means exactly. And
6: I don't remember anything strange happening yesterday. Seems normal to me.
7: Okay, so I'm not even going to read the couple of text messages here. What did you guys talk about on the aftermath yesterday, Jeffrey?
8: Everything that happened on the ship. Everything that happened, you know, like we always talk about what goes up, what happened on the show and whatnot. And someone called in and said, mentioned something that when you were getting ready to do your walk, I said something to the effect that, and I was just kidding around. I didn't say I was going to really do it, but I said I said I could probably put down $10 that you would not complete your walk.
7: Oh.
8: And this person, I don't know what this person says, but it was, I felt that it was not, I was just kidding around. We didn't do a virtual shake on this. Okay. And
7: what else did you guys talk about?
6: Well, that was one big thing that Jeffrey, I guess, he's trying to get out of this bet.
7: He's trying to weasel out of a $10 bet.
10: He said he was joking.
6: He said, out of nowhere, I'll put $10 down. Rover doesn't do it. Vanilla Charlie texted in and said, I'll take Jeffrey on that bet.
7: And he said, okay.
6: And then Jeffrey said, okay. And now Jeffrey says he was just
7: and
6: joking.
7: And he refused. Well, no, that's not how it's, you owe him the $10. That's it.
8: Well, he can get it from me. He can come to me on June 5th, in the year 2491.
6: Whoa. All right.
7: He's been sitting next to Cheating Charlie in there too long. So
6: I pay my bets. No,
7: I
6: pay my
7: bets. You didn't tell him when you would pay. He never specified. So it's his fault for not specifying a pay by date.
8: Right. So I have two dates in mind. I could pay him. It's either June 5th in the year 2491 or September 3rd in the year 2199.
7: And why those dates?
8: Rover, you're smart. You said you're the smart. You have the highest IQ on this show.
7: Well, what's September 3rd, 2199?
8: Well, think of both years have a unique reference. And I want to see if you can discern them.
6: Who cares about that? Who cares about that? Let's play this clip instead. He's not a trustworthy guy to me. But Jeffrey, he says he'll take that bet. $10 bet.
8: Okay.
6: All right. So the bet is, what is your bet? Say it.
8: Rover somehow comes up with an excuse not to do this walk, or it doesn't happen because Rover coming up with some kind of excuse to get out of it.
6: Before July 4th.
8: Before July 4th.
6: Basically, that's it. Mm-hmm. I mean, I made the bet.
7: So, you made the bet. You owe. You have to pay up on the bet, Jeffrey.
8: Well, like I said, you can come and get the money from me on September 3rd, 2199, or June 5th, in the year 2491.
7: Okay. I'm not even going to ask him. Don't even care. But that's not how...
8: I mean, I got $9 on me. I mean, I don't know how I'm going to pay him. I got $9. I got $9 in cash.
7: I can tell you how you're going to pay him. You have Cash App, right?
8: Well, I need his cash tag.
7: Okay. Can you get Vanilla Charlie's cash tag, Charlie?
6: No, I don't contact that guy. No.
7: Okay, you hate that guy.
8: Well, I guess he's going to have to wait like four centuries to get his money then.
7: Not if he elects the $21.99.
8: We will all be gone. The world will be gone by then.
6: Oh, so you're saying you're not going to pay?
8: No, I'm just saying. Like I said, since you don't want to contact him, it's
6: no. This is your bet that you made.
8: Well, I don't have his. I don't have his cash app. So how can I pay him?
7: Oh my god. I'll wait for him to give it. Send me the cash tag, Vanilla Charlie.
6: He did have another option. I think he said instead of the $10, I think Vanilla Charlie said if Jeffrey will go with him to some sort of local wrestling show, he can do that instead. That was another option.
8: Yeah, I don't think my car will make it.
6: Well, you don't know where it is.
8: Well, that's another problem. It's another conundrum.
7: Now, forget about all that. What else was talked about on the aftermath yesterday?
8: Oh, my shower routine.
7: Your shower routine. Okay, tell me. Give me your shower routine.
8: Basically, I have this little thing. I guess they call it loofah.
7: Okay.
8: And I put some shampoo on it, and I wash my hair first. Then I wash the rest of my body and everything. And it's almost like a whole one and done type.
7: Okay,
8: of deal.
7: Okay, so a loofah. Now, is that really more of a probably not a loofah, but
6: it's a poof? We confirmed
8: poof.
6: We confirmed it is a poof.
7: Okay, so you put the shampoo.
8: I use 3-in-1. It's three products rolled into one.
7: Okay,
8: it's body wash, shampoo, and conditioner rolled into one product.
7: Okay, so you put it on the poof, and then you do what?
8: Start with my hair.
7: I see.
8: And then I wash my whole body.
0: That's good. Top
8: and
0: down.
8: It's like a top down, basically.
7: Okay.
8: And then the last thing I wash is my, whatchamacallit? My sphincter.
7: Your sphincter. So what do you wash that with?
8: The same thing. I like to use the whole, I use the thing on my whole body.
7: The poof.
8: Yeah. I use poof on my whole body. And it gets in there and makes my butt crack nice and shiny.
7: Okay. Okay, now I do have additional questions I'm going to get to in just a minute, but how many poofs do you guys have in the shower?
8: We have two.
7: Two.
8: Okay. One yellow, one black.
7: And who's
0: did it start out as white?
8: Who's coming to our way? Only shower once every 2 weeks.
7: And
8: I'm trying to shower every other day or close to every day. So
7: okay. almost every other day.
8: So and at least I shower more than you do.
7: Which poof do you use?
8: I use the black one.
7: Okay. Who uses the yellow one?
8: My wife does.
7: What does Tomas use?
8: I don't know which one he uses because I'm not in the shower when he's taking a shower. You know, he wants his privacy, mm-hmm. So we'll leave it at that. So I don't know which one he uses.
7: Wouldn't he have his own poof? Like that way. Then you don't have to worry about which one he's using.
8: No, we only have two. So
7: I know, but they're like 49 cents. Why not buy three?
8: Well, I just have to buy an additional one. Then
7: exactly,
8: right. So I can put that on my shopping list. Thank you very much.
7: Okay, I'm just like so. For all this time, your son just uses whatever when he wants,
8: or sometimes he'll just use a washcloth.
7: How do you know that?
8: I see it on the floor after he takes a shower when he goes to clean up after himself. So I'll see that he used that.
0: Do you leave it on the floor until?
8: No, we put it right in the wash.
7: Why doesn't he do that?
8: No, I'm saying he does that. He puts it right in the wash when he's done using it. So
7: how'd you see it on the floor then?
8: When he opens the door, he has the towels wrapped around him and everything like that, covering his privates and whatnot. Yeah. So he does clean up after himself.
7: All right. So you wash. I think this is what is fascinating to me is, and look, I don't, maybe people do this, I don't know, but to use the poof to wash your hair, I've never heard of this before.
8: Yeah, I mean, it's a one done, but last night I changed up my routine. I used my bare hands to wash my hair.
7: Why'd you do that?
8: Oh, because you guys were ragging on my fingernails yesterday, so if you look at them today,
0: they look gorgeous today.
7: Whoa, they're nice and clean.
6: Completely clean. Yeah. Look at that.
0: Sparkly.
8: I clipped them.
7: Wait a second.
8: I trimmed them.
7: If Charlie's going to take a picture of your dirty nails,
6: oh, yeah.
7: He should take one of your clean
6: nails. Show off the
7: right?
6: Nice ones. These are nice, right?
0: I like how he still only gives you the four.
6: Can you lay them flat? Not only three. Okay.
7: There. Yeah, show those suckers off.
0: It was one of the first things I noticed today.
7: So you wash with your fingers. You wash your hair with your fingers, and that way it cleans out the dirt from your fingernails.
8: It got majority of the dirt, but I used what I do is there's a thing in the nail clipper that allows me to scrape them, scrape the dirt out. But then I just said two tears in a bucket, I'd cut them.
7: All right, but to when you take a shower tomorrow, since you aren't going to take one today, when you take one tomorrow, you're going to use the poof to wash your hair.
8: No, I'll probably go back to the same routine, the one I used last night. Why? I don't know, I have my try to keep my fingernails, you know, clean and so that you guys don't be making fun of them anymore.
7: Yeah, but it seems to me like you use this poof to wash your hair. You've been doing that for a long time, right?
8: Yeah, but then...
7: I've never heard of such. Does anyone else do that?
0: No. Absolutely not.
7: Like, you lather it up with your hands, right? I mean, yeah. I haven't had hair in about 40 years.
0: Yes.
7: But.
6: No, I've never thought of using the thing I use to wipe my butt to use in my head.
7: To get your shiny butt?
6: No.
7: Shiny sphincter?
6: And I mean,
8: And I said that my butt is the last thing I clean.
6: Yeah.
7: Okay.
9: But then the next thing, the first thing you clean
8: then
9: the next day.
8: Then I rinse it out with really hot water, though, when I have to clean it out and everything.
7: Rinses it out. Yeah. You know?
6: But also the shared loofahs is something I've never
7: that
6: heard
7: is, of. That is, just, it's kind of like the toothbrushes in the house.
6: Yeah.
7: It's just grab whatever one is closest.
0: How old is the loofah itself? Because
9: does it smell?
7: Yeah. No. Like, how long have you...

0: what my wife says. She says, you're using it wrong. I go, well, how can you use it? It's a poof. Like, there's only one way to use it, right? She says, I'm too rough with it. And that, now, she says that what I do that's wrong is when I have the poof and I sort of, when I pour the soap onto the poof, I open the poof up like it's a clamshell a little bit thing. So that the soap goes right to the center of where that rope knot is in the center. And then it lathers up from there. She says, no, I'm doing it wrong. Just pour it right on there. Top, Don't open it.
1: I open it. So it gets in there.
2: I just pour it on like in a circle and I just start, you know, cleaning my body and everything and boom.
0: Because if I look at her poof versus my poof, she changes them, you know, she's in charge of the poofs. But hers is like all compact and like it still looks like when it was taken out of the package. Mine has like one floppy part like hanging out of it, kind of, you know.
1: And it gets misshaped a little.
0: Mine's like double the size of hers because it's so ratty.
3: If you're scrubbing that hard, why don't you get one of those kind of exfoliator, kind of, you put your hand inside it and it has a rough outside. You could still put soap on it and then wipe your body down with that if you're looking for a really good hard scrub.
0: I don't think I'm scrubbing that hard. I don't think, but
1: I'm with you on that.
0: Here's somebody that says, Lori says, USA poofs are no good and hold germs. You need this item. Okay, let me see. What is this? Okay, so this is like it looks like a flat silicone mat with spikes, kind of. Different sizes, one for your face, one for your body, and then you put it on there. Now, that can't lather up as much as a poof, right?
3: Oh, I'm sure it does, because I use one of those to clean my makeup brushes. It's a silicone pad with a texture, different textures on there for them, and it lathers up very well just to clean my brushes. So I'm sure on your body, if you put soap there, and it would probably exfoliate, get rid of dead skin cells.
4: There's a poof. Poof's perfected. It's fine.
0: I might have to try this, because look, you can just... Somehow this is sticking when you're done with it. They're sticking it right to the wall.
3: Hey, little suction cup on the back.
4: It looked like you had like a holder.
0: No, the little one did. The big one, it just stuck right on the wall somehow. Watch this. You ready? Hang on.
4: A Bowie? What is?
0: B-O-I-E. All right. So there, right there.
3: Oh, it did. Yeah. Mm. Right to the glass.
0: Right there to the tile, too.
4: Ooh. I got a hook for my poof. How much is this?
0: 15% off. But you know when they're offering 15% off a piece of silicone, you're like, that's probably overpriced.
3: That's right, $24.99.
0: Yeah, let's see. Shop. Do I need a body scrubber? Yeah, that's what I need, a body scrubber. Or a flat body scrubber.
5: $10, that's not bad.
3: Oh, yeah. That's a good deal.
0: And what's the difference between a body? Oh, it's got a little thing on the back. And here's the flat one. I think I like that flat one. Okay, all right, Lori, I'm going to order one of these.
3: See, I'm a bar soap girl. Oh. I don't use the gel. Any of those squirt shower gels? I've always been a dial bar girl. Used the gold bar back in the day. Now I'm on the white bar, but
0: I don't mind bar soap. When I go to a hotel, I'll sometimes they have the body wash in there, but then they don't have a poof. They have a little washcloth that kind of works, I guess. But sometimes I'll use the bar soap that they leave as like hand soap around. That's all right, I guess. But what it seems like you're not scrubbing. The soap isn't gonna. It's not going to get off as much as the scrubby, I don't think.
3: Oh, but that I have an exfoliator in my shower as well, an exfoliating brush that I'll do that first and get all the gross, anything that's on your top layer off, and then use the bar soap. I don't use the shower gels at hotels anymore because they have that communal post, like, it's just put on the shower wall.
0: Yeah, I know there's a dude, like, cranking like off.
3: Yeah,
5: somebody's putting something in there.
0: I know.
3: Acid, I'm worried I'm going to get burned. I don't know. They're putting some spitting in it. I'm not sure.
0: I know.
3: So I just bring my own stuff every time.
0: It is, yeah. Hotels have decided that instead of giving little bottles of soap like they used to, that now they just have, they stick one on the shower and they just refill it as needed. And it saved them money. They claim, oh, it's for the environment, less waste. No, it saves them money. That's why they're doing it. Same reason why they're like, oh, help the earth. Don't wash your towels every day at the hotel. It's not because you're helping the earth. They could give two squats about the earth. It's way cheaper. It's less work for them to do. All right, we'll be right back on Rover's Morning Glory. Hang on.
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8: That was a bonkers music video.
9: Yeah, it was.
8: That was crazy. That, what's her name? Bonnie Tyler?
9: Yeah.
8: Okay.
9: She also did a Footloose song.
8: From the movie?
9: Yeah.
8: What was the song from the movie?
9: I don't remember. But it's because I was like, what are her biggest hits?
8: Doogie loved that movie. She told a story when she went to go see Footloose. Didn't you go see that in the movie theater? And people, you said, were dancing in the aisles?
9: Yes. And it was back at a time, like, no one gave a crap. You just went out there and danced.
10: Oh, I Need a Hero.
9: Yes.
10: That's a big song.
9: That's a great song. That whole soundtrack is fantastic.
8: Somebody wanted, I didn't see it in my email. Maybe Doogie screened it. Somebody said that Charlie needs to find the video of Doogie dancing.
9: Oh, yeah.
8: I guess she was on stage at this. What is this?
9: Is this another weird video?
10: This is another big
9: Bonnie
10: song.
9: Tyler, this is a huge song.
11: Where have all the good men gone?
8: What's this called?
9: I Need a Hero.
8: Well, I Need a Hero.
10: Holding out for a hero.
12: Holding out for a hero. But yeah, that's what she says.
8: I need a hero.
9: I've never seen this video.
12: Yeah, Robert, you were talking about this dance video. The person said that, and then
9: there's no video
12: there's
9: attached.
12: There's no link. I don't know where.
8: Oh, they said you need to get video. You need to see the video of Doogie dancing on stage at her kids.
12: I emailed Doogie and said, where's this video? And she said, I don't know what he's talking about.
9: Yeah, I don't know where they
8: saw
9: it.
8: Did you get on stage? Did you dance?
9: Oh, yeah, I did.
8: Oh, no.
9: Did a parent improv.
13: I saw that.
8: Oh, you saw it?
13: It was a very short clip.
8: And they said that you were in this gigantic hockey
9: hockey
8: jersey.
9: Theme day was sports. So that's why I was ironing the hockey jersey, Absolute Dance Company.
8: Yeah, oh my God, this talk slot.
12: I looked and I couldn't find what video. It's not on her Instagram, so.
13: Maybe it was in her story because I watched it. It was brief, but she was right up front.
9: Yeah, I was. That's how you win.
8: Uh-huh.
9: Get in their faces. My moves.
12: Did you get a scholarship?
9: I did not win anything.
10: Now we're in the Old West. Okay.
9: This video theme is weird too.
8: Ron, you're on Rover's Morning Glory. Good morning, Ron.
14: Hey, good morning, guys.
8: Hey.
14: So, unfortunately, I think I have to file a report with the SPCA because I don't know whether that was Doogie singing or someone torturing a cat, but a crime has been committed.
13: A crime has been committed.
9: I have a great singing voice.
8: Either way, it's a crime. Her singing is a crime. Ron, thank you. I appreciate that.
9: Whatever, Ron.
8: Speaking of animals, I thought I could be wrong, but I thought I heard Chocolate Charlie telling somebody something about his dog a few days ago. Did you do something with your dog? I don't know what I might have overheard or something, but is something going on with your dog or you?
12: No, he's okay now. He had diarrhea, really bad diarrhea, and then we thought something might be screwed up with, I don't remember, his spleen, so then we had to get him stomach shaved and an ultrasound.
9: What's a stomach shave?
8: No, like the fur, not the...
9: Oh.
12: He didn't get... Can they like a facelift or something?
8: She's like, oh, wait, can I lose money by shaving my stomach?
9: Can I lose money? Lose weight. God, you're really not well today.
8: I didn't get a lot of sleep either.
9: I can tell.
8: Is that affecting my brain?
12: No, dude, she's the idiot one. She said she thought I was getting lipo on my dog.
9: No, when you say they had to shave his stomach, I don't know if they do a procedure that pulls a part of his stomach out to see if he's okay and test it.
12: Well, as I said, they shaved his stomach to give him an ultrasound. Uh-huh. Yes.
9: Oh.
12: And everything came back fine. But his prostate's a little big. So, and that could be because I never had him neutered. So they're like, well, you got to get him neutered because he's producing too much testosterone. And that making his prostate grow.
8: Uh-huh.
12: But I don't want to get him neutered because I want to have his son.
8: You want to have his son. You want to carry his son. You want to
12: continue the line.
8: Uh-huh. Okay.
12: So then I did a bunch of research and I was like, well, we have to get him neutered, but I don't want to have his. I don't want to have a puppy now. I don't have time for a puppy right now. Mm-hmm. So I found a place that will extract.
9: His semen.
12: His seed.
8: Ew.
12: So
8: you didn't do that. Did you do that?
12: So then they're going to extract it and then they put it on ice. And then when it's time,
9: like IVF,
12: is it like IVF? I think they just take it and they'll just inject it.
9: Hence IVF.
12: Is that what that there's so many different. Is that IVF?
9: Well, do they take the. Well, that's artificial insemination. So they're going to put it in the IVF. Female.
12: Not the thing you said.
9: Well,
12: either.
9: same thing.
8: So wait. All right. Now, what is this? What is this going to run you? How much does this cost?
12: What is it, $1,100?
8: Holy God.
9: But
12: you say that. You're just looking at $5,000 soccer tickets.
8: But I'm not going to pay $5,000.
12: In the end, you will.
8: I'm looking at them.
9: I agree with Charlie. You will.
12: In the end, you will.
9: This is an investment.
12: And it's a thing that'll last for 15 years.
9: Yeah, your stupid soccer game will be done in 2 hours.
12: Yeah, so it's expensive for sure, but I thought it was, the reason I haven't done it before is because I thought it was going to be like 10 grand. Mm-hmm. And I was like, I'm not paying 10 grand for that, but.
8: So you're going to freeze his sperm,
12: mm-hmm.
8: And then you don't want to have a puppy now. Are you going to have a puppy while your dog is still alive, or do you wait?
12: Yeah, so they can meet each other.
8: I see. Okay.
12: Towards the end.
8: Will that be confusing for dog or anything? Like, will they recognize this is my offspring? I mean, they're sniffing each other's asses and stuff.
12: I don't know.
13: They should by scent, right?
12: But he never
8: humped anything. That'd be confusing. He'd be like, wait a second.
12: Where'd this come from?
8: What was that one time where this guy in the weird rubber glove came over? Now, how do they extract the sperm?
13: Well, all I think about is a horse and the way they do it with the horse.
12: Yeah, so we went to the place and, I'm like, we bring him in and they explain the whole process. They're going to extract and then they got to get it under a microscope, make sure his sperms are up to, they're good
8: up
12: looking
8: stuff.
12: They're good looking sperms. We've got good tails and stuff and nice looking heads on the sperm. And then I go to hand the dog off to the guy and he goes, oh, no, you're coming with me. And I go, what do you mean?
9: Yeah.
12: Like, aren't you just going to take him in the back with the machine? He goes, there's no machine.
13: You have to watch.
12: Machine. I was like, I don't know how to say, like a fleshlight. Like, isn't there going to be like some sort of fake dog vagina he's gonna hump?
8: Of course, right, yeah.
12: He goes, no, this is manual.
8: Oh, no!
9: I would want you there to watch.
12: I said, what am I doing there?
8: No!
13: Make him feel comfortable.
12: And he's like,
13: you in the room.
12: He's like, you gotta hold him and make sure he doesn't get mad about what I'm going to do.
8: Oh, and my God, this guy's a professional dog jerker.
13: No wonder it costs so much.
12: And I'm like, what? And he's like, yeah, we're going right now. And he just... So I take the dog, I go in this room. There's a lady staying there, not on a table. just on, you know, just a, there's a piece of carpet on the floor. She's got two.
8: She gets up on all fours.
12: And... No, she's got two Q-tips.
8: Okay.
12: Oh. And I'm like, what is that? She's like, oh, this is to get him excited. And oh, I God. Don't know what exactly is on it. I'll tell you, it looked bloody. I think it was period blood.
8: Oh, from like another dog?
12: She's like, usually we have a teaser here. And I go, what's a teaser? Well, that's a dog in heat. We'll just, we have her just stand right there and he sniffs. The dog will sniff.
8: Oh my God.
12: And then things start happening. So then I say, well, can't we put a muzzle on him? Just cause I don't know what he's going to do when things start getting grabbed. And he's like, can't muzzle because that'll poison the sperm. It'll come out. It just won't produce as
9: angry?
12: Much. He'll be an angry sperm.
8: Really?
12: Or okay. Like it won't produce as much.
8: Wow, that's weird.
12: Okay. Unless he's in a BDSM, yeah, I don't know. Yeah. Maybe he does want the muzzle on. Uh-huh. We put a cigarette butt out on him. I'm not sure.
8: Gag in his mouth.
12: Yeah, I don't know. So then I have to get down. I'm on all fours. I'm kneeling.
9: Are your pants on or off?
12: Yeah, my pants are. I'm holding the dog. Like right here.
9: In your arm?
13: In a headlock almost?
12: In a headlock.
8: Okay. Because and you're looking right into his eyes.
12: Well, next to him. I'm looking right next to him. We're both looking forward.
8: Okay.
12: Because he's comfortable with that. Yeah. And this way he can't get away. And he probably won't bite me in the face.
8: Uh-huh.
12: But if I don't do this, he would probably
8: turn around and bite
12: the guy. So I'm down there. My dog's standing. And then this lady's got the Q-tip. And it's right in Sonny's nose. Uh-huh. And it's just right there. But it's also basically in my face, too, because I'm staring at it.
8: Did you get an erection?
12: No, I can't. I was like, am I going to be able to smell this? I didn't smell anything. So I don't know if it was period blood or what. It was just not. It was a Q-tip that had some sort of red substance on it.
8: Okay.
12: I don't know. And Sonny just starts.
8: Just tongue
9: no,
8: out.
9: Don't
8: just
9: do starts, that. Just starts to the air.
12: I'm like, oh, this is sick. This is real
8: that's
12: sick.
8: Nasty.
13: Your dog's getting horny right in front
12: and
13: of you.
12: And then I feel the motions. Then I feel the motions of the guy behind.
8: Oh, no.
12: I just feel a rhythmic. I don't know. We're just both me and Sonny doing that. And he's.
9: Oh, stop.
12: And I'm like, oh, my God, this is very strange. I thought this was going to go way different. And the guy's just behind him, just cranking. Just cranking.
13: Is Krista with you?
12: She's in the other room. We were together, and then
13: you guys got separated.
12: Got separated, and then it was on, and then the cranking.
8: Yeah, does the guy is he wearing like? Is he just using his hand to crank?
12: Oh yeah.
8: And is he using? Obviously, he must have some sort of like gloves on. I'm
12: yeah, yeah. He's got. I'm sure he does. I couldn't see because where I'm at. I don't know if I wanted to see. Yeah. I felt it. The rhythmic.
8: Does he lube up beforehand, or is this just dry?
12: I mean, a dog's dong, when it's ready, it provides its own moisture.
8: I don't know.
12: I can only feel. I know he had like a very large, what did pastry chefs use?
13: A pastry bag?
12: Yeah, the piping bag.
8: Oh, yeah.
12: He's got like a big piping bag looking
8: uh-huh,
12: thing,
8: uh-huh.
12: But it's not cut at the bottom, but that's where he's going
13: to
12: finish
8: into
12: this bag. So I know he's got that back there. So now me and the dog are getting cranked, and then the guy... It's taking a little longer than we thought.
8: What are you? How long does this last?
13: 5 minutes.
12: So, felt like 15 minutes to me. And then the guy just goes, you know, it's kind of awkward in there. Dog's making things, and the guy just goes as he's cranking, like, "Where are you guys? Where are you guys from?" And then trying to
8: like
12: have
8: the dentist.
9: The dentist does
12: it's
9: it,
12: exactly
9: yeah.
12: Dentist conversations. Oh, that's interesting. What do you do? Okay. Oh, I don't know. How long have you been cranking dogs off? Huh? 12 years or whatever. And then the dog's about to complete. And then
8: how do you know?
12: Well, because the guy goes, "Oh, he's almost ready. Oh, come on. Come on for me."
9: How long is this?
8: He's kind of like
13: dirty
8: encouraging the dog.
12: It's not dirty. I know it sounds like
8: come on, big boy.
12: It's dirty talking. It's more like you're about to finish a job. Almost there. All right. I'm almost done. Something like that. More like, you'd pump yourself up if Rover in your marathon is you're like, okay, almost about to finish. All right. Uh-huh. So something like that. And then dog finishes. And then I return to the room. And now. That was it. And so I was like, how long were we gone?
8: Did you look at the bag? Did he was like, hey, look at this. We got a good amount here.
12: Yeah, it was a good amount. I didn't look at it. Everything was happening way faster than I thought. I don't know.
8: They don't want to give you time to think about it.
12: The whole thing was just like, we're in the room for a while, like a half hour. But once he came in, he's like, it's go time. Mm-hmm. And then we're just off to the races. Mm-hmm. So when I get back to the room, I asked Chris, I was like, how long were we gone? She's like, a minute and a half, 2 minutes? I was like, what? Oh. So it felt like forever that I'm waiting for it. So now, so now I have that on ice.
13: You only have to do that one time? I feel like one collection is almost not enough.
12: That's what I asked, and I said, is that enough? Because, like, what if we go to use it, it doesn't work?
10: Uh-huh.
12: Is there enough in there that we could
10: take some more?
12: And they're like, you could maybe. I don't know if you produced enough. So I think I'm going to have to go for a second session.
10: Does that cost another $1,100?
12: No.
10: I see. Okay. Oh, my God.
12: And I don't remember how much it is the year to keep it. I think it might be $100 a year to keep the stuff on ice. So
9: when do you know, like, when do you plan on
12: using it?
9: Marrying all of this together?
12: Oh, no plan.
9: Nothing. Just...
12: No. I'm in no rush. That's why I did this, because I'm not in a rush. I could wait 20 years and be like, let's have this dog again. So I'll, you know.
10: Oh, man. Zummer said he actually was on the internet last night. He saw Charlie, this guy, and his dog. It was a video called Two Dudes, One Dog. It was disgusting. Oh.
9: Gross.
15: You saw Sonny's O face.
9: Ew.
10: You were looking right at your dog.
12: We're ear to ear. We're ear to ear.
10: You realize what's going to happen now is he associates an orgasm with your face.
12: Yeah, that's fine.
13: And your scent.
10: Yep. He's now going to just be, God knows what he's going to be doing to you.
12: Yeah.
10: Is that the first orgasm that he's had?
12: No, he did it once on his own, and it was a lot.
9: What do you mean? Like,
10: was he humping a pillow or something?
12: Yeah, he humped a pillow. No, the amount, it just kept dripping for like minutes.
10: Oh.
12: And it wouldn't go back away. Like, it was stuck out. I have a pic.
9: No. I don't want to see. Oh, my God. Why are you taking pictures? Isn't that like pornography?
12: Because it was stuck out, and you're like, is this a problem?
9: No, it'll go back in.
12: He was frozen for like 20 minutes with his dong touching the ground. It was so large.
10: Did you think at any point while this was occurring, there was a girl, I forget what state, we did it in the news, but she was arrested not once, but multiple times. Do you remember? And she was like, we put her picture up. She was a good-looking girl. She was like 19 years old. She was arrested for having sex with her dog. And then she'd post the video or pictures online or somewhere. Did that cross your mind at all?
12: Do I want to have sex with the dog?
10: Like, what are these chicks thinking that are having sex with these dogs?
12: I didn't think about that.
13: They could get jobs then, just doing this.
12: Yeah, go for it. You could get paid to do that. I'm sure that guy paid well.
10: Man. All right. Well, that's just a...
13: You're a true cuck now.
12: No, it's more of that we had like a foursome, I'd say, than a cuck. I was involved. A cuck just sits in the chair.
13: Just watches.
12: Yeah, no, I was involved.
10: Man. Did the dog... Okay, so did your dog seem like... So was it the same thing afterwards? Was he like... It takes a while to...
12: No, this time it went away pretty quick. The first time he did it, I'm not joking, 15, 20 minutes, frozen, standing there, dong touching the ground. It was huge. And we're like, I didn't even know... It looked like half his body weight was out of him.
10: Uh-huh.
12: Like an intestine had plopped out. It was massive.
10: Here's somebody that says, the red rocket can get stuck out. You need to use sugar water to get it back in. What do you mean, use sugar water?
12: In what way?
10: Yeah, like, do you rub it on there?
13: Or
10: do you make the dog lick the sugar water? Like, what? I don't understand it. I had to take my dog to the vet for it being stuck out for 8+ hours.
12: Oh, jeez. Yeah, I thought 20 minutes was a long time. And the rocket changes. It looks much different than the little lipstick you see. Usually they have a little lipstick, and once it gets fully out...
10: lipstick? What do you mean? Like it's peeking out?
12: Yeah, but it looks weird, kind of pointy, and like a lipstick container.
10: Oh, I see. Okay, yeah.
12: That's what you see most of the time. When you see full on, it's a totally different thing. It looks like a burnt sausage. Like it's not... It's not pointy anymore. I'll get you a pic.
10: Wow. All right. So you don't have any timeline on when you want to get this done, I guess. Insert his sperm into something. Mary, you're on Rover's Morning Glory. Good morning, Mary.
16: Hi. So, Charlie, I have a question. When you're ready, do you, like, pick the female dog? Like, how are you going to find the mom for your new, like, your
12: There's child. Dog dating websites.
9: Oh, God.
12: He's already been
9: Stop
12: on it.
9: Oh, if your dog gets a girlfriend before I get a boyfriend, that's going to be bad news for
8: me. Yeah, what do you mean a dog dating site, Charlie?
12: Like, there's, like, Tinder. Yeah, it's just either swiping. Yeah, yeah, we've already looked at it before. And then I was like, I just don't want a puppy right now. So, anyways, here's the dong.
9: Oh, no. My God.
8: Oh, no.
12: You wanted to see.
9: Oh,
10: that's disgusting.
12: You see all these wet spots?
10: That's disgusting.
12: That's all.
13: No.
10: Yes. You have to mop that up afterwards?
12: No, we left it there.
10: Oh, my God.
12: We ate off the floor that
13: Lapped
12: night.
13: It.
10: Yeah. Look at the look on his eye. He's like, why are you taking a picture of me right now? You can tell.
13: He's
10: I can
13: exposed.
10: See it in his face. Yeah.
13: He's
12: a, that's when it started receding. It wasn't. But yeah, he's got a.
10: Oh, no.
12: For his size, that's
10: she
12: good.
10: Look at that. Not, she walked I, out I'm of the not, studio. No, she, look
9: not,
10: at this.
12: This is what we're discussing, at, and you asked.
9: No, I didn't ask. Grover asked. You asked. I did not.
12: But it just kept leaking.
8: Here's somebody that thinks Charlie has a weird fascination and fetish with his dog, wants to F his dog.
9: No, he loves his dog.
12: If I wanted to do that, why would I take him to the vet? I would just do it.
8: Man. Do you think you could have done this? Well, I guess they have to freeze it.
12: Oh,
8: you think
12: yeah.
8: they would have given you a discount if you would have said, I'll do this part myself?
12: Absolutely.
8: I'll bring it in.
12: Once I realized what was going on, I was like, I can't believe we're paying for this because it's just a guy. I didn't know what we were doing, what we're getting into.
8: You thought there was going to be like an animatronic robot bitch. And
12: yes.
8: He was going to mount the thing or something.
12: They do that with horses.
8: Uh-huh.
12: For the most part, I think.
13: I feel like somebody holds that thing, holds that metal.
12: I think they got... like those fake butts for horses, and they just go up and they hump.
8: Mm-hmm.
12: And that's what I kind of thought was going to happen, something like that. No, it was just me and a guy and a lady with a period stick.
13: And did you purchase just the transaction, or do you have to pay a storage fee for the sperm to be frozen?
12: Yeah, there's a storage fee.
13: Every year or every month?
9: Didn't you say
12: 100? Yeah, 100 bucks.
13: Oh.
8: 100 bucks a year.
12: And then who knows how much it is to get the next part done? That's where they might get us. I didn't even look into that. Like the insemination. They might be like, hey, that's $15,000. And I go, well, this is a big waste of money.
8: Man,
12: that was worth it.
8: Well, that's a very strange. I mean, this is a very strange thing that you've done. I don't think too many people would take this step here. This is,
12: I don't think it's that strange. I like my dog.
8: Yeah, but I think that's a lot of money to spend on something. Like, you can get a dog from, I don't know, dogs are a dime
13: a dog,
8: dozen.
13: Yeah.
12: Go ahead.
8: All right.
12: Everybody likes to say that.
13: I've rescued all my dogs.
12: Rescue more. Keep going. That's fine. Good for you.
9: Yeah, he's going to get people will be mad that he's doing this.
12: That's okay. I don't care. This is my dog.
9: It's
12: what
9: his
12: I want to do.
9: If he wants to pay, like.
12: And if you want to rescue a dog, go rescue a bunch of dogs.
9: I
12: go
9: agree.
12: For it.
9: Yeah. But watch, the hate will come.
8: I've got to take a break. Stripper Scott, go ahead quickly.
17: Oh, hey. Yeah, real quick. I remember that story you were talking about a couple of years ago with a girl that had sex with her dog?
8: Yeah, yeah.
17: Yeah. I guess you could say she really liked it rough.
8: Ah, ba-dum-bump. Rough. Yes. All right, Stripper Scott. Stripper Sky, you ever look at animal porn? You ever look at bestiality before?
17: No. I mean, sometimes it just happens in where if you have animals, they just start humping your leg, but that's the closest I've ever come
8: You've
17: to.
8: Never seen bestiality porn?
12: Every woman he has sex with is into bestiality.
8: Every guy has seen bestiality. I remember a roommate of mine came. He came home and he goes, you got to check out this video. It was on, this is like, I don't know what year this was, long time ago. And it was VHS. And I'm telling you, this is the weirdest thing I've ever seen in my entire life. And this is, I'm sure you can find this stuff all over the internet now, of course. But he pops in this VHS and it's just German women or from somewhere. I don't know what country it was. Doing animals. We're talking horses, dogs, pigs, like, I mean, I don't know where in the hell, I don't even know if that's legal to even possess that video.
15: Well, your roommate purchased it, so.
8: Well, it didn't appear like a purchase. It seemed like somebody had given him this, like, You know, this was something you probably couldn't purchase in a store, something that's passed along from person to person, copied, 10th generation or something. I don't know, but it was, I couldn't believe it. I go, who are these chicks who are they getting to do this? How hard up for cash are you? Or depraved are you? But everyone has their thing, I guess, but you can't tell me. Those chicks aren't. That's some dude who's like, oh, why don't you screw this pig? The chicks don't want to do that. I don't think. Who knows? Let me take a quick break. We'll be right back on Rover's Morning Glory. Hang on.
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They're Rhett, and it's past noon. We get to sleep in later now. Welcome to the new time for Hair of the Dog. 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

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All you need is Hair the Dog. 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

0: I like that song way more than I care to admit. 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Corey Ruddock in our brand new time. We're doing this now at noon, and that's cool. That means if we get to sleep in later Sunday morning, we can go even harder on Saturday night, correct? That's the game plan anyway. I put it into effect last night. Worked like a charm. I'm all kinds of bouncy and giddy this morning anyway. Things clearly went my way. Hang out, man. Damn Yankees on the way. Gonna get kicks, White Lion 2, and whatever you need. Open up the free iHeartRadio app. Leave me a talkback message, and we'll get you on Hair of the Dog next with the buzzer.
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From Kix to Vixen. 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Is how we do these things with Hair of the Dog. 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

0: 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Corey Roddick in. This is Hair of the Dog. So I'm willing to bet that a lot of us, our first album was Twisted Sister's Stay Hungry. It was actually my second one. My first one was Motley Crue, Too Fast for Love. So I guess one way or another, I still got where I was going. And so did Twisted Sister. Dee Snider had to step back because of health issues. So Sebastian Bach from Skid Row is the new voice of that band. I hope they come to Cleveland, dude. That actually sounds badass. Hang on, we are not done sleazing this thing up. Let's get you, L.A. Guns on the way. Also, Dokken. What else are you thinking? Open up the free iHeartRadio app. Leave me a talkback message. We'll hit you next. It's Hair of the Dog with 100.7 WMMS.
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1: Coming up on Guardians Warm-Up, we visit with manager Stephen Vogt as the Guardians wrap up their series and pre-All-Star break play in Miami this afternoon. And the draft is underway. 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

0: Good afternoon, everyone. Welcome to the Bet365 Guardians warm-up show. Today, we're at Lone Depot Park in Miami. It's the Guardians and the Miami Marlins in Game 3 of this three-game series in the final game of play before the All-Star break. Jim Rosenhaus along with you as we are about a half hour prior to today's first pitch. Guardians coming off back-to-back wins here in Miami against a very good Marlins ball club. 4-1 yesterday, their 50th win of the season. And the Guardians head into play today, tied with the White Sox atop the American League Central Division. Meanwhile, in the National League East, Miami playing very good baseball. They are 52-44, three games back of front-running Atlanta in third place. Stay tuned. More to come after this.
1: Here's the set in the 0-1 pitch. Waved at, bam, 97 miles an hour. Gavin Williams pitching like a bona fide ace.
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0: Welcome back to the Bet365 Guardians warm-up show. The Guardians here in Miami. Interleague play for Cleveland. They are 14-12 this season against National League clubs. Only two other teams in the American League have winning records against the National League, Texas and the Yankees. Guardians trying to make it a three-game series sweep here in Miami today. Stay tuned. We'll have more to come. We'll talk draft with Paul Gillespie, the vice president of scouting for the Guardians, next.
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6: Let's check out the numbers as we roll into the All-Star break. Final game before that occurs. We got the Marlins as a $1.15 favorite over the Guards, and the total is 7.5. And let's try to put a winner on the board before we head into the break. To do that, going west with a total, I like the Padres and the Blue Jays to go over 8.5 today. Now, Kevin Gausman, he has been struggling with a 6.47 ERA in June. That's before a 7-run, 5-walk performance earlier this week. Germán Marquez, he hasn't been much better. 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
0: Welcome back to the Bet365 Guardians warm-up show. We're in Miami. Guardians and Marlins wrapping up play pre-All-Star break. The amateur draft began yesterday, and the Guardians had 4 picks. It was rounds 1-4. Round 1, number 19 overall, right-handed pitcher Liam Peterson out of the University of Florida, a hard thrower. Another hard thrower, high school kid Logan Schmidt, a lefty out of a high school in California. Big kid, 6'4", 210, and again, another hard thrower. Outfielder Trey Broussard out of the University of Houston was picked in the third round by the Guardians, and their fourth round pick, another outfielder, this one out of Wake Forest, Cade Lewis, rounds out those top four selections for the Guardians yesterday in this year's amateur draft. Paul Gillespie is the Senior Vice President of Scouting. He runs the draft for the Guardians along with the top of the echelon of the Baseball Operations Department, including Chris Santinetti, Mike Chernoff, and Matt Forman. And Paul spoke last night after rounds one through four and was obviously pleased with the selections that the Guardians made.
7: Obviously, night one is in the books. Really excited about the players we were able to pick today. Super excited for the organization, our scouts who did a great job of putting us in a position to make these decisions on draft day. Obviously, we had the first four rounds today. We have a lot of work ahead of us tomorrow with rounds 5 through 20. So a lot of still a lot of really good players on the board, but really excited about the group we were able to bring in tonight on day one. In the first round, we took Liam Peterson. He is a physical right-handed pitcher at the University of Florida. Big power arm, power arsenal, up to 100 miles an hour. Has a couple impressive secondary spin options along with a really good changeup as well. We have known Liam for a long time since his days in high school. Really impressive kid, really impressive mindset, and really excited about the potential to bring him into the organization. With our next pick, we took Logan Schmidt. He's a high school left-handed pitcher from Ganesha High School in California. Logan is 17 years old, but despite that, really advanced feel for pitching, fastball up to 98, really advanced feel for his changeup, developing breaking stuff, delivery, arm action, all those things are starter-like. So really excited about Logan. In the third round, we took Trey Broussard. Trey is a twitchy and athletic, speed-oriented center fielder. Really good ability to control the strike zone. Contact skills are really impressive, and we think he's going to be able to play center field. Stole a lot of bases at the University of Houston, and we're really excited about Trey. I think that's going to be a really big part of his game moving forward. And in the fourth round, our final pick today, took Cade Lewis. He's a left-handed hitting corner player from Wake Forest. Really well-rounded offensive package. The ability to control the strike zone, but also impact the ball. Really impressive track record for success with him. He's hit really everywhere he's gone. A lot of success in the Cape Cod, which is, as you all know, very prominent summer league. So that wraps up the group today. Happy to answer any questions you all have, but really excited about our group today and looking forward to tomorrow to keep it rolling.
0: And once again, the remainder of the draft is today, rounds 5 through 20. It's already underway as the Guardians will look to add even more talent to the system this afternoon and on into tonight. Stay with us. We'll have more to come after this.
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0: Welcome back to the Bet 365 Guardians warm-up show. We are indoors here in Miami. Meanwhile, back in Northeast Ohio, let's check in on the weather forecast from WKYC. It's presented by Shores and Islands, Ohio.
12: We're looking very nice for the rest of your Sunday. Temperatures top out in the 80s away from the lakeshore. Lots of sunshine and dry conditions. We'll keep mostly clear skies around through the evening and overnight. Fairly comfortable with temperatures back into the middle 60s. In the 3 News Weather Center, I'm meteorologist Jessica Van Meter.
0: 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Guardians going for the sweep. We'll talk about it with manager Stephen Vogt on the KeyBank Manager Show next.
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0: 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Last day before the All-Star break, and with back-to-back wins here in Miami, your team has a chance for a sweep, voter. With another clean game yesterday, and I know you strive for that, to do just enough offensively and have everything else fall into place, and it seems like that's happened here the first 2 days.
23: Yeah, we've played really well. I'm really proud of our guys. I mean, coming off a tough start to this road trip in Minnesota, they've really done a nice job the last three games of playing clean baseball, you know, big hits when we need them, and our pitching has just been phenomenal, and that's what it takes for us. We have to pitch well and play good defense, and hopefully we score more runs than the other team. That's kind of how we're built right now.
0: And your two big hits yesterday came from Stephen Kwan and Patrick Bailey, the two-run doubles. But with both, I wanted to focus on defensive plays, and certainly with Kwan, we talk about that all the time, but his play to throw a runner out at second instead of throwing home, how big was that play?
23: That was game-changing. You know, you're looking at being down 1-0, in the third inning with two more guys still on base. And they got all the momentum going. And when Kwani threw that ball behind Stowers and got him out before the run scored, that just ended every bit of momentum that they had going off Tanner Bibee. And really, Tanner really didn't get into trouble after that. It was a game-changing play. It's what Kwani does. I mean, made a number of unbelievable catches as well. And that's why he's the best left fielder in the world. And it's been fun.
3: And you hear people say that, well, it's just good baseball sense on his part to make that play. But does that diminish the work he puts in to be ready to make those plays?
23: Yeah, I mean, of course it's good baseball sense. I mean, anybody wants to discount that, to be able to make that throw on the run, make it look like you're throwing home, but you throw behind, and it had to be accurate to the third base side of second base in order for Travis to get the tag on him before the run could score. I mean, so many things had to be perfect timing right there, and but Kwani works on his throwing. He works on getting rid of the ball quick. There's probably no one with a quicker release in the outfield in the game, and it was just a beautiful play.
3: And you mentioned Tanner Bibee and his outing. But Patrick Bailey, it seemed like he had a big impact on that. What did he do for Tanner yesterday?
23: Oh, the value that Patty and Hedgy bring behind the plate is invaluable. It's the game calling, the way that they just stay calm for the pitchers. They see what they have that day. They know the hitter's weaknesses. They know the pitcher's strengths. Tanner didn't have his best command yesterday, but Patty helped him navigate, you know, almost seven innings. And Tanner was phenomenal, and Patty Bailey has a big part of that.
3: And when you look at where we are now with just the last game before the All-Star break, you're 97 games into the season. And it seems like each year it's a battle to get where you want to be. That's for every team in baseball. How have you seen this team? What have you seen in terms of growth and development as you set it up for post-All-Star break?
23: Well, I think the story of this year so far has just been our rookies coming up. You know, Chase starts the year with us. Travis comes up. You know, Khalil Watson's here. Parker Messick has been going from the beginning. And I think they kind of get a lot of the attention because they're the story. It's the rookies. But when you look at the growth of Brian Rocchio, when you look at Austin Hedges, the year he's having, you know, Kyle Manzardo, Daniel Schneeman, you know, these guys have played really well at times for us, and they're getting better. And I think the numbers don't always tell the story of what they're doing. Rhys Hoskins has been a huge element for us. Just his veteran presence, he's gotten some big hits. Just up and down the lineup, across the board, this team is coming together. They've been through a lot. We have three injuries in one game that kind of could have derailed the last month, and it didn't. We stayed the course. I'm really proud of this team. They never got too low. They never got too high. And I really like the position we're in going into the break. We need to get one more today. But I'm really proud of this group. These first 97, 98 games could have looked very, very different if they would have wavered from who they are.
3: And a characteristic of your team since you've been here is they have gotten better as the season's gone along. That's not every team in baseball. Why do you think that is? Why are your teams getting better from start to finish?
23: Well, a lot of the credit goes to the players for putting in the work. They're willing to practice every day. They're willing to try new things. They're willing to adapt to what they've done in the past or make adjustments. But our coaching staff is so good. They dive in. They find little ways to get guys better every day. And they understand this is who we are. We are going to work. We work very, very hard. And we work smart. We're working on specific things to get better. And our players are receptive to coaching, and you don't find that everywhere. But really proud of this group. This group's accomplished a lot so far, but we're nowhere near done, and we know we have a sprint waiting for us starting next Friday.
3: And you'll have three players at the All-Star game. The rest of the group, players, coaches, staff, what's most important during the All-Star break?
23: Turn off. Do not touch a baseball. Do not touch a bat. Do not think about baseball. Go be a husband. Go be a father. Go be a boyfriend. Whatever it is that you need to do, go be a son. The game will be there on Friday when we get back. Trust me, it'll be back in full force. But these 4 days can be super valuable from a mental aspect of just turn off, get away from the game. Watch our boys in the Home Run Derby. Watch the Home Run Derby. Watch the game. Watch our boys participate. But get away from the game for a few days and turn off.
3: That is Guardians manager Stephen Vogt, the KeyBank Manager Show from Miami. One more to go before the All-Star break. Stay tuned. We'll have more to come after this.
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0: Welcome back to the Bet 365 Guardians warm-up show, about 10 minutes away from today's first pitch here in Miami. Time for the pitching matchup. Joey Cantillo on the mound for the Guardians. The lefty makes start number 20. He's 7-4, an earned run average of 3.66. Has allowed two runs or less in his last five starts, and he explains why the improvement as the season has moved along.
9: We talked about count control. We've talked about throwing a lot of strikes, but I think, too, another emphasis has been just throwing my best strike, my best pitch. And I think recently I've just shifted my focus a little more to process over results and just being in my process. And my process is to throw my best pitch one pitch at a time.
0: This will be Cantillo's first start against Miami. He'll be opposed by Tyler Phillips, the right-hander recently moved into the rotation. Is 2-3 with an earned run average of 3.28. That's your pitching matchup. That'll do it for Guardians warm-up. Stay tuned. We have the starting lineups and the first pitch. They come your way next.
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16: 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First for Cleveland and manager Stephen Vogt, leading things off, Travis Bazzana, the second baseman. Brian Rocchio at shortstop bats second. Chase DeLauder, the designated hitter, bats third, with Kyle Manzardo at first base batting cleanup. Khalil Watson in right field hits fifth. Gabriel Arias, the third baseman, bats sixth. Petey Halpin in center field will hit seventh. Patrick Bailey does the catching, bats eighth. And Stephen Kwan is in left field, batting ninth. On the mound, left-hander Joey Cantillo. Now for the Marlins and their manager Clayton McCullough, leading things off, Otto Lopez, the shortstop. Roberto Hernandez, the left fielder, bats second. Liam Hicks at first base will hit third. Batting cleanup, the second baseman, Xavier Edwards. Javier Sinoja is the right fielder, batting fifth. Leo Jimenez at third base, bats sixth. Estiori Ruiz, the center fielder, bats seventh. Hitting eighth, the designated hitter, Reese Hines. And Brian Navarreto is doing the catching and batting ninth. On the mound, right-hander Tyler Phillips. Those are your starting lineups. Now stay tuned. When we return, it's today's first pitch on the Cleveland Clinic Radio Network.
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5: Good afternoon, everyone. Welcome to Cleveland Guardians Baseball. Today, we join you from Lone Depot Park in Miami, Florida. It's the Guardians and the Miami Marlins in the finale of this three-game series and the final game before the All-Star break. Jim Rosenhaus along with you this afternoon. Tom Hamilton with the road trip off. Hammy will be back post-All-Star break when the Guardians resume play at home on Friday against the Pittsburgh Pirates. Gary Ibars, our on-site engineer here in the booth. Brian Motze back at Command Center. And Jason Kipnis has been joining us this weekend, the former Cleveland Indians All-Star second baseman. And Kip, we have seen the Guardians arguably playing some of their best baseball in several weeks consistently on back-to-back games.
6: I mean, this has been the formula of how they're going to win games with good starting pitching, good defense, and timely hitting right now. They know their offense has kind of struggled to get their footing, especially with injuries early on in the season, going with Jose and Angel, and they kind of had to stay afloat. But when they play like this, they've been playing some pretty good baseball this series for some tough pitching as well.
5: Have back-to-back wins. Good clean baseball, yeah, too, with some good defense. And I know that's underrated sometimes.
6: No, I think if you look no further than Kwan's play in left field last night to get the back runner at second base, I think there's some huge plays that have happened on defense that have kept them at it. Listen, if you're going to play low-scoring games, you got to make some plays on defense to keep it that way. And they certainly have the series.
5: So a chance for a sweep of the series heading into the All-Star break. The Guardians went into play today, tied with the White Sox atop the American League's Central Division. Cleveland at the 50-win mark after yesterday's 4-1 win. They are 50-46 coming in, taking on a very good young Marlins ball club that's hanging around in the National League East at 52-44 despite the back-to-back defeats. Miami third place in the East, three games back of front-running Atlanta. We are indoors here at Lone Depot Park. The roof closed as it normally is on a hot, humid Miami summer afternoon. Your field dimensions here, 344 down the left field line, 386 to left center, 400 to dead center, 387 to right center, and then 335 down the right field line. The fence height about 10 feet most of the way around. A couple of spots in the corners, it dips down to 7 feet, and then in the alleys, two spots where it's a little bit higher at 11 feet, but not an easy home run hitter's park for the most part. It's an artificial surface, so it can be quick. You do have the dirt infield as you normally would on a grass playing field. We'll see Joey Cantillo for the Guardians, and on the other side for the Marlins as they've taken the field, it's right-hander Tyler Phillips who's moved into the starting rotation, and Kippy's given them a nice boost since joining the rotation after beginning the year in the pen.
6: He looks like a strong pitcher. Obviously, he needs to more of a contact guy, not a huge strikeout guy. So he kind of goes off that weak contact and keeps his defense involved. But I want to see Cleveland kind of grind out their at-bats here and make him work. I think we can get to this guy today.
5: Umpiring crew, Chad Fairchild has home plate. Bill Miller's at first base. Brian Walsh, the second base umpire. And Chad Whitson is around at third. Stepping in to lead things off, Travis Bazzana. We're set for baseball on this Sunday. Here's the pitch. And it's a breaking ball down low for ball one. 72 inside. Lone Depot Park, 91 and humid outside.
6: It's humid inside, too.
5: Here's the 1-0. And it's a fastball that just misses outside, 2-0. Man, it's a little steamy in here today. Maybe they had the roof open a little bit earlier. 2-0 the count on Bazzana. Phillips lets it fly, and his pitch is upstairs for a ball. 3-0 the count on Bazzana. One hit in eight trips in the series. That was yesterday. He'll be an all-star going to Philadelphia after the game today. Next pitch to him, low and in, ball four, and Bazzana works a leadoff walk. So a positive start. Guardians had that yesterday. They loaded the bases with nobody out in the first inning and did not score, but then recovered later in the game and ended up winning 4-1. Here's Brian Rocchio, switch hitting shortstop, left side. The pitch from Phillips. There goes Bazzana. The pitch is down low. No throw by the catcher, Navarreto. It's a stolen base for Travis Bazzana, his 13th.
6: That was a great jump. You could tell that they had something on this pitcher, and they knew as soon as they got someone to first base, they were going. That's a scouting report steal right there. That as soon as someone's on there, we're ready to go because they have something. I would project that's not going to be the last stolen base today.
5: Here's the 1-0 to Rocchio. And it's on the outside corner for a strike. Well, the Guardians love to run. That's their 98th stolen base on the season. Fifth best in all of baseball, but not that far behind your leaders, the Nationals and these Marlins. Here comes the 1-1. Bazzana dancing at second base, and it's fouled off at home plate.
6: A little bit different pitcher we're going to be facing today than the first two games of this series, I think, with those flamethrowers, Alcantara, and then Yuri yesterday. This guy kind of likes to mix and match and move the ball around the plate a little bit, so it's going to be a little bit different case today.
5: I think that's what made the victories the last two games here that much more impressive, the quality of arms that the Guardians were facing. Here comes the 1-2 from Phillips, and it swung on and popped up foul down the line left side. So we'll do it again on 1-2. The defense for the Marlins in the outfield. Javier Sanoa in right. Estiori Ruiz in center. And Roberto Hernandez is the left fielder. And we'll get the infielders after this pitch to Rocchio. The 1-2 is on its way. There goes Bazzana to third, and the pitch is fouled off at home plate.
6: Yeah, they look like they have something already on him. He takes off for third base. Rocchio's got to defend it. He's got two strikes on him, so it wasn't necessarily a hit and run, but Bazzana got another good jump at second base. That's aggressive. I like it. They're coming out the gate being aggressive already with the lefty in the box, and you're still stealing from second to third, no outs. It's an aggressive move.
5: Here's the 1-2. Swung on, ground ball, right side, on through, base hit right field. Bazzana's being waved around. Here comes the throw. It's a good one. Slide, safe at home plate. What a slide by Bazzana, and the Guardians take a 1-0 lead.
6: Just an awesome start for Cleveland right there. Rocchio is really trying to get that ball to the right side, and when you hit it hard enough, you can escape through that four-hole sometimes, and he gets an RBI. Bazzana with a good jump on the ground ball and a great head-first slide to the outside. Don't you love it when Cleveland second basemen just slide headfirst into home?
5: His uniform
6: what
5: dirty already.
6: What a good look. And a great. And then Rocchio, smart base running, takes second base too.
5: So runner in scoring position for Chase DeLauder. Still nobody out in a 1-0 game. DeLauder, red hot, held hitless yesterday but walked twice as they were pitching him careful. And he swings and pops one up. Foul, third base side, maybe a play. No, it's out of play. And it's 0-1 on DeLauder.
6: Now, I want DeLauder to be aggressive here, too. I think it's a little bit different for your two-hole hitter where he's trying to get that guy over from second to third, no outs, so that we can get him in. But now you've already got one run in and a lefty still up. Listen, if you roll it over, then you got the job done anyways. But he can still look to pull the ball here.
5: Here's the 0-1 from the right-hander Phillips. Just missed outside. Went with the curve that time. Infield defense for The Marlins, Liam Hicks is at first, Xavier Edwards at second, Otto Lopez the shortstop, and Leo Jimenez is at third base with Brian Navarado the catcher. Here's the pitch, and it's swung on and drilled to right, but it hangs up, making the catch is Sanoa, and there's one down on a hard hit ball off the bat of DeLauder.
6: That sure was. A little splitter that left up too high by the pitcher, and a line drive almost hit too hard to the right fielder, but he's got a good arm out there, so Rocchio didn't have any play to tag up to third there.
5: Here's Kyle Manzardo, the first baseman. Manzardo, he averaged down to 214, 10 home runs, 29 driven in. Trying to get it rolling again at the plate. He's been in a tough stretch. Here's the pitch to him. And it's on the inside corner, strike one. He's facing Tyler Phillips, 27 years of age, out of Lumberton, New Jersey. Goes 6'5", 225. And this is that first full season in the major leagues. Here's the pitch. And it's swung on, lined right side. Foul down the right field line.
6: You could tell he's trying to get that off speed. He's trying to pitch that weak contact, the splitter and changeups, and trying to move that ball around. Cleveland's doing a good job right now. They're hitting him hard so far.
5: And he hasn't been hit hard that much lately. His overall numbers, 2-3 with an ERA of 3.28.
6: That's pretty good.
5: It's his ninth start, 25th overall appearance. A lot of the good work done out of the pen. The numbers not quite as good as a starter, but coming off five scoreless against the Mariners his last time out.
6: Still kind of being stretched out as a starter then, if they do that anymore in this game.
5: Well, I think we saw it the last couple of nights. Yeah. Traditional starters, the 0-2 swung on and fouled off. But to your point, sometimes nowadays seems like you get to five innings, okay, you're good.
6: Yep. Here comes all the guys who throw absolute Chad from the bullpen. After the guy who threw Chad for the starter.
5: Here comes the 0-2 pitch to Manzardo. Swung on and fouled off. Got a piece to stay alive. Guardians up 1-0 on the RBI base hit by Brian Rocchio, scoring Travis Bazzana.
6: In these swings for Manzardo, you can really tell that he's getting around the ball and kind of facing the Cleveland dugout on the first base side after his finishes. I'd like to see him kind of go up the middle a little bit more with his finish.
5: The 0-2, swung on, line drive to left center, a base hit. Rounding third and heading for home is Rocchio. He'll score without a throw, and Manzardo comes through. It's 2-0 Cleveland.
6: It's just two different swings right there. You could tell it, and obviously he's throwing off speed to him, so he's out in front or maybe just a little bit swinging through the ball, so he's going to over-rotate. But boy, did he stay over the plate and over the ball on that swing with a line drive to left center for another RBI. But just what a much better swing. Better posture, better balance.
5: And Kip, we talked so much about when Jose Ramirez and Angel Martinez return, what a boost that'll be to the lineup. We have not seen the best of Kyle Manzardo yet, but you know it's in there. We've seen it before as Khalil Watson takes a pitch up high.
6: Listen, this is a tight division right now, and we got to stay afloat, and kind of these are great wins to be getting under our belt right now, and these guys who normally aren't in the lineup are getting at bat, so they're going to be battle-tested. The bench will get deeper because of it. There's a lot of good things that are happening right now.
5: The 1-0 is swung on and missed.
6: Even if you're not winning every game and pulling away in your division, there's good to come from other guys playing right now.
5: And with all the changeover, all the rookies who are getting significant at-bats, the Guardians at 50 wins. By the All-Star break. Here's the 1-1. And that's outside for ball two.
6: We talked about it. You mentioned it before the broadcast. When I played with Tito and Boat too, Cleveland likes their second halves.
5: They have been a ball club that is hard to contend with down the stretch. Next pitch to Watson. Swung on and missed. Big rip that time, and now it's 2-2. Watson trying to get it going again. He's been in a tough stretch. One base hit this weekend. That was yesterday. Average down to 208 with a home run. 9 driven in. Left-handed hitter. Rookie. The pitch to him. Swing and a miss. Strike 3.
6: Tough pitch right there. Good sweeper that starts over the plate and just moves under the bat. It's the hardest pitch for lefties sometimes when you're trying to go the other way with it, but they've had such good short swings, such short approaches versus the power throwing pitchers of the last 2 days. I don't want them to get big. I want them to stay in that kind of mindset where they're just short and compact to the ball right here. Even though this pitcher throws a little softer and moves it around, don't change it if it's working.
5: Gabriel Arias, the batter, takes a strike on a inside corner. 0-1 the count. Arias coming off a three-hit game yesterday. Average at .239. 5 homers, 10 runs driven in. With Manzardo at first base and 2 down. 2-0 Cleveland. The pitch from Tyler Phillips is down low for a ball. Phillips, another one of those great acquisitions by Miami. They picked him up from the Phillies for cash considerations at the end of spring training a year ago.
6: I mean, if those guys start to hit when you do stuff like that, your team's going to be rounded out real nicely.
5: Here's the 1-1. Swung on. Ground ball deep in the hole. It's short. Backhand pickup. Lopez goes the short way to second. In time for the force. Side retired, but the Guardians score twice. And after a half inning of play, it's Cleveland 2. The Marlins coming up.
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5: ...26-year-old lefty Joey Cantillo on the mound for the Guardians this afternoon, with a 2-run lead in the bottom of the first inning, and his first pitch is high and outside to Otto Lopez for ball one. Lopez, baseball's leading hitter, with a .339 batting average. He's an all-star. 9 home runs, 45 driven in. Here's the pitch to him. Fastball just missed, low and in.
6: Cleveland's done a good job with him so far this series. They've kept him at bay. I don't think he has any hits. I'm probably going to be jinxing it right now myself that we've been talking about all series, but they've done a really good job pitching around this hot hitter.
5: 0-for-7. Here's the pitch, and it's a fastball strike. 2-1 the count. Joey Cantillo, that good size, 6'4", 225 out of Honolulu. And this has been the breakthrough season for Cantillo as he comes in with a 7-4 record, a 3.66 ERA after 19 starts. Along the way, averaging a little more than 5 innings a start, 4 walks, 9 strikeouts every 9 innings. And Lopez chops one foul over to his own dugout. Marlins in that third base dugout here at Lone Depot Park, wearing their Sunday throwbacks, the old Florida Marlins jerseys. That
6: I love those.
5: A teal jersey with the white pants, black helmets and hats. There's a swing and a chopper foul outside of third again. Guardians in their traditional road grays with the navy and red trim. And Cleveland in the block letters across the front. 2-2 the count on Lopez, getting it started for the Marlins. here in the first. The pitch. Swing and a miss. Strike three. Cantillo opens with a strikeout.
6: Good breaking ball right there. That started up real high. Looked like a strike the whole way until it just falls off the table below the zone. Got him in chase. Good change of speeds right there on a tough hitter.
5: And Roberto Hernandez steps in. Hernandez batting 236, but 13 homers, 36 driven in. Homered here Friday night. Right-handed batter, the pitch to him. It's down low for a ball. That curveball struck out Lopez. And we'll see a lot of curves from Cantillo. Last four starts, he's thrown 162 curveballs.
6: Ow. My shoulder just twitched. My elbow. But that last one that struck out Lopez is one of those hard ones because...
5: The 1-0 swung on and missed.
6: You always talk about seeing the curveball up. That one was up. That's the hard one. Those are the ones where it's like, well, it was up, but then it finished down. So what, like, what do you want me to do about it? They have that. Some guys just have that big of a break on them.
5: Here's the 1-1. And that misses down low. There's the changeup. As good as his curve is, his changeup also.
6: That's the pitch I'm excited to see tonight, today.
5: Mixes it in with a low to mid-90s fastball. Occasional slider. The 2-1. Swung on. There's a chopper to third. Just foul. And the count's now 2-2. The defense for the Guardians. Stephen Kwan in left. Petey Halpin in center. Khalil Watson in right. Kyle Manzardo at first base. Travis Bazana at second. Brian Rocchio, the shortstop. And Gabriel Arias around at third. Patrick Bailey catching again. With Joey Cantillo on the mound. Guardians up 2-0 in the bottom half of the first inning.
6: Must be that great dinner they had last night.
5: Absolutely. 2-2 the count. Here's the pitch. And it swung on and missed.
6: That's
5: another strikeout.
6: Oof.
5: Where did they have dinner last night?
6: They had dinner at Shiso in Wynwood, my restaurant. I was very lucky and fortunate that got to talk with Voter and some of the front office and convinced them to have a team dinner over at my restaurant before we kind of transitioned it into more of an event space. But the food was fantastic. They had a really fun night, it looked like, and very thankful that they made the effort to come that way.
5: Liam Hicks will step in with two down and the bases empty. As Cantillo's ready, here's the pitch. In tight, ball one. Award-winning chef.
6: We just won the best new restaurant for the Miami New Times and best chef. So it's weird. It's one of those industries where it's a tough industry, man. It's, you could do everything right and still maybe not be as successful as you think.
5: There's a swing and a line drive high and deep right center field, way back. It hits the base of the wall for extra bases. On his way to second is Hicks. Recovered quickly. The throw in time at second base.
6: A line drive off the wall that bounced back, played by Watson perfectly, and Hicks stumbled around first base. If he kind of ran cleanly, he might have been in there, but he stumbled for a few steps around the bag, and that gave him just enough time for the throw to get in there and tag him at second base.
5: Khalil Watson with a cannon from right center, and he put it right on the money. Retired at second is Hicks, and the Marlins are done in the bottom half of the first inning. 2-0 Cleveland as we head to the second.
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5: New pitcher on for the Marlins in the second inning with Cleveland up by a score of 2-0. Petey Halpin takes a fastball high and outside from right-hander Calvin Fauché, who replaces Tyler Phillips after just one inning from Phillips. Here's the pitch. And it's swung on and missed by Halpin. 1-1 the count. And there had been some rumblings that it might just be a kind of an opener situation for Phillips today instead of a full-fledged start, and that's what we've had.
6: Now, is it a bullpen day, or is he a starter normally?
5: Fauché. On the season, strictly in relief, 39 relief appearances.
6: So it might be a bullpen day. Why they didn't announce it yesterday too much.
5: The 1-1 is chopped foul at home plate. Marlins trying to do what they can to get to the All-Star break with their pitching. 4-4 is Fauché with an ERA of 4.54.
6: All fours almost.
5: Here's the pitch. Swung on. There's a tapper slowly hit foul up the first baseline. Petey Halpin with back-to-back start days here. Left-handed hitting outfielder batting 172 over 30 games with Cleveland. And that's over three different stints, just recently rejoining the ball club. Here's the 1-2. Waved at and missed. Ball pops free on Navarrete, the catcher. Halpin can fly. The catcher picks it up, and Navarrete throws him out at first to complete the strikeout. Close.
6: I mean, that ball bounced way in front of the plate. I think it surprised both of them that he kind of swung at that, and the catcher had almost blocked off the top of his chest, it looked like, and bounced away, gave Halpin a chance to get down the line, but still tough when they have a good arm like that.
5: So the number 8 hitter is Patrick Bailey, the Guardians catcher, switch hitter from the left side, batting 183 overall, 3 home runs, 15 driven in, and he swings and fouls one back into the net. As we mentioned yesterday, Bailey much better in 33 games with Cleveland after starting the year really struggling with the Giants.
6: Did a real big double yesterday.
5: That two-run game-breaking double late. Next pitch, breaking ball outside. And he and Austin Hedges, the catching combo, hitting close to 300 now since June the 1st.
6: You love that, especially when they're more known for their defense. They start hitting, too. You're just lengthening the lineup. That's great.
5: The 1-1 is grounded through the right side. A base hit into right field for Patrick Bailey.
6: There we go. Those catchers.
5: You had played with a pretty good offensive catcher in Yan Gomes. He had some years.
6: He sure did. He could hit it a little bit. Roberto Perez, unbelievable defensive catcher. He had some hot streaks, too. Especially in the 16 playoff run, he was great, too.
5: See?
6: I don't think I think the emphasis is on what they do behind the plate and controlling the pitching staff. So anything you get from them on the offensive side is just gravy to me.
5: Steven Kwan, the batter, takes a strike. 0-1 the count on Kwan. Now, certainly, Hedges and Bailey have been tremendous assets for this ball club. all around now. Here's the pitch. And Kwan taps it slowly foul at home plate. It's 0-2.
6: Kind of looked like he guessed wrong and still swung at that pitch. It looked like a half check swing almost. He wasn't sure about it and still fouled it off, but he doesn't look too happy with himself on that one.
5: Kwan with a big double yesterday, two-run double. Average up to 221, a home run, 16 driven in. Here's the pitch to him from Fauché, and it's outside for a ball. Final line on Phillips. Just the one inning from Tyler Phillips today. Allowed two runs on two hits. Walked one, struck out one. 2-0 Cleveland, top of the second. Here's the pitch. And it swung on, bounced near the hole, and on through on the left side into left center. A base hit for Kwan. Moving up 90 feet to second is Bailey, and the Guardians have something going with one down.
6: Now you're starting to see some swings like the old Kwan, and I'm starting to love it. He did it yesterday on that big double to left field. Again, this was a fastball up in the zone. And that's the old Kwan right there, when he just gets on plane with that baseball and lets that thing travel. He can push it over to the six hole, gets it past the shortstop and into left field, but you can't hit the ball like that if your bat's dropping down, if your barrel goes down first. His barrel is starting to come forward like it used to.
5: Travis Pisano, the batter, takes a fastball strike.
6: And when it comes forward, it's shorter, and it gets on plane with that baseball earlier, giving you a bigger margin for error. And that's what we used to see out of him, where he can just kind of fillet it over to left field for a bunch of singles before he can make you, where you're like, okay, I'm not going to pitch him away anymore. Let me go inside, and that's where he does his damage. But I like it. His barrel's starting to get shorter again.
5: The 0-1. Breaking ball down low, 1-1. Well, and for Stephen Kwan, the stretch that he has been on, he's now hitting over 300 in his last 18 games.
6: Cleveland's got to like that. And again, you got two big hits from the bottom of your order yesterday. So when you don't have your Jose right there in the middle of the order, you need it from somewhere. All nine guys need to be on deck for that.
5: The 1-1 misses low and in, ball two.
6: You got to get contributions from everywhere to win games.
5: And don't forget, first four innings, we play the Conrad's Score 4, Win 4 New Tires contest. Give you our contestant after this pitch to Bizana. The 2-1's on its way, way outside and high for ball three. Heather Russo of Mather would win a set of four Bridgestone tires, courtesy of our friends at Conrad's Tire Express and Total Car Care, if the Guardians can put together a four-run inning in any of the first four innings. The pitch to Bisana, swung on, fouled back, and out of play.
6: Good swing. He was geared up for that 3-1 pitch, as he should be. Now, who's putting on these tires?
5: I think Tom Hamilton
6: said he would, right?
5: I feel like we determined this yesterday. Originally, it was you and I, but then you suggested that Hammy should be a part of that, too.
6: I'm waiting for the voiceover.
5: The 3-2, swung on, bouncing ball to the second baseman. Up with it, Edwards, to the bag for one. Lopez to first in time. Double play turned by the Marlins with a speedy base runner and Travis Pisano barreling down the line at first, but they got him on the back end, and that retires the side. We will head to the bottom half of the second. It's 2-0 Cleveland here in Miami.
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5: Xavier Edwards will lead things off for the Marlins. Bottom of the second inning. 2-0 Guardians. Joey Cantillo back to work. Here comes his pitch to Edwards. And that's on the outside corner for a strike. Edwards came in hitting 301. That is ninth best in the major leagues. A couple of top 10 average hitters for the Marlins. And Otto Lopez, who leads baseball, and this guy, Edwards. And he takes a strike on the outside corner. Guardians with those two runs in the first inning to take the lead. And now Cantillo trying to protect it, and he has been rock solid lately. A really good year overall, but last five starts, his ERA down to 1.55. He is coming off a loss his last time out against the Twins. Here's his pitch. And it's a breaking ball low, 1-2.
6: That's what you want to do with that breaking ball, especially 0-2. You want to kind of just entice him. You don't want it really anywhere near the zone. You want him to bounce it. But with a guy who has that big of a break, it's you got to be sharp with that. And that's what they obviously work on a bunch, where you just can't have that drift up and spin back into the zone and stay up.
5: The 1-2 is slapped to the right side on through, a base hit into right field.
6: We'll go ahead and say he missed his spot on that one. With a 1-2 fastball, you kind of want that either up in the zone or low and away. And I think he just left it right over the plate.
5: So a leadoff single for Edwards to bring up Javier Sanoja. Hey, the Guardians and PNC Bank are going to bat for small business throughout this year. Join PNC Bank in honoring local businesses for making a difference in our community. Javier Sanoja, the batter, right-handed hitter. Here's the pitch to him. He shows bunt. It was way outside. And I don't know that he got the bat back. He did,
6: but he was almost at the grass in front of the plate.
5: Yeah, they made the appeal down to Bill Miller at first base. He said, yeah, he held it back.
6: They would have had an out at second because the runner at first went all the way back.
5: The 1-0 is swung on and missed. 1-1 the count.
6: He is not picking up Joey's move at all. He was literally standing on first base when the bunt attempt.
5: Well, Edwards, part of that run brigade for the Marlins. He has 13 stolen bases. Another throw to first. Back safely is Edwards. Sanoja signed as a free agent back in 2019 out of Venezuela. Here comes the 1-1 from Cantillo. Bunt attempt out in front of home plate. Picked up by Bailey. Throws. Not in time. It got past Manzardo, but good backup by Pisana. All hands are safe. First and second. Nobody
6: out. Bailey's talking to the umpire right now. He bunted that ball like almost 3 feet in front of home plate and was out of the baseline, even it looked like. I think he's trying to see if the runner was out of the baseline or affecting the throw, because just to get back to the line, he had to come back, but it was in the catcher's way of the throw. I wonder if they're trying to get an interference call here.
5: Steven Vogt is out to pick up the argument.
6: I mean, he ran way in front of the plate to bunt this ball. Like, that's 4 feet in front of home plate right there. And look how much inside he is. So he's not in the base pass. So they actually kind of do have a case for an interference call here.
5: And it doesn't seem to be gaining any traction here, the argument. And now voters heading back to the dugout.
6: Both feet of the hitter were out in front of the batter's box when he bunted that ball. I don't think I've ever seen that before.
5: So the Marlins, it remains. They'll have runners at first and second with nobody out.
6: It's kind of like one of those, like you see it in softball a little bit where they start running almost and bunted. But like that's kind of what it looked like a little bit there. And I think Bailey has a case that kind of was interference. even if he has to make his way back to the base path, he's still 3-4 feet left of the first base line and in the infielder and in the catcher's arm throw lane.
5: Now here's Leo Jimenez, right-handed hitting third baseman. This is where Cantillo has been terrific this season, with men in scoring position. The pitch to Jimenez, outside for a ball. 1-0 the count. With runners in scoring position against Cantillo this year, opposing hitters batting just 175. Here's the pitch, and it's bounced in there. Good stop by Bailey. That pitch was in the dirt. Guardians up by that 2-0 score, but the Marlins are threatening here in the bottom half of the second inning. Long hold. Now the pitch. On the outside corner for a strike. Went with the off speed again.
6: That's such a weapon for to be able to locate your changeup for a strike like that on a 2-0 count.
5: Good speed on the bases here for the Marlins. The pitch from Cantillo. Outside again with the off speed. The changeup. 3-1. Jimenez. Acquired prior to last season from the Blue Jays for some international pool money. Here's the pitch, and it's swung on and missed. 3-2 the count. It was really signed by Toronto back in 2017.
6: Now it's 3-1, and versus a pitcher like this who's locating his changeup, instead of thinking left center as a righty hitter, you almost want to move your sights to right center. So you can have your fastball go to right center. That gives you a chance to still hit that for power, that changeup on a 3-1 pitch. But if you're just still left center and he throws that changeup, you're already kind of off of it. So 3-1, 2-0, hitters counts aren't always pull.
5: The 3-2. Upstairs, ball four, and now they're loaded with nobody out. First walk allowed by Cantillo. And the Guardians in a tough spot here with Esteori Ruiz stepping in. Ruiz batting .245, 4 home runs, 9 driven in. Started in the series opener Friday night, walked 3 times, and he swings and pops one up. High in the air, shallow left. Back is the shortstop, Rocchio, and he makes the catch. No movement on the infield fly rule.
6: Thank you.
5: One down.
6: We will take that, especially with a speedy runner. There's going to be hard to turn a double play. You just want to put that ball on the ground somewhere. They would have had a run, but he got a little too aggressive on that first pitch.
5: Here's Reese Hines, the designated hitter. Number 8 hitter in the lineup. First appearance of the series for Hines. Here's the pitch to him, and he swings and misses for strike one.
6: Man, that is a good changeup, because it's not one of those ones that really just tails off or drops off. It looks exactly like his fastball and just kind of hovers there. Almost a 10 to 15 mile an hour difference in speeds.
5: Here's the 0-1. Swing and a miss, and it's 0-2.
6: Exactly, because if you could read a changeup that has like that two-seam movement where it kind of drifts away, you're like, okay, I can read that changeup, but I know it's going to be slower. This one looks exactly like his fastball and just kind of hovers there. And it just never gets to the plate. Those are the hardest ones.
5: Now the 0-2 delivery from Cantillo. Low and outside for a ball. Now he is trying to work out of a massive jam here. Bases loaded, nobody out initially. Now there's one down. Guardian still in front, 2-0. The pitch to Hines. Swung on and missed. Hines down on strikes. Two down.
6: I was expecting him to go straight back to it. First two pitches were beautiful changeups, big swing and misses on it. Went to a curveball with the third pitch, and I was like, let's just go right back to that changeup again. He hasn't proven to be able to pick it up or see it.
5: Now Brian Navarreto, veteran catcher, back up, right-handed hitter. Ken Cantillo pull the Houdini act here in the second inning. The pitch, breaking ball in the dirt. It pops free on Bailey, but not too far away off to that right side batter's box.
6: They just showed a stat that he has the fourth most strikeouts in the league on his changeup pitch.
5: And you're starting to see why, aren't you?
6: I'm starting to see why real fast.
5: Two nothing Cleveland. Marlins with the bases loaded here in the second. The pitch from Cantillo. Swing and a miss.
6: There it is.
5: Navarrete has only appeared in five games with the Marlins. Most of his season spent at AAA. Here comes the 1-1. On the outside corner for a strike.
6: Good pitch right there. You got them gearing up so much to try to recognize that changeup that they almost forget about the other curveball and the other pitches. They're like, I really need to stay back and wait back on this changeup, and here comes either a fastball or a curveball, and you're like, oh yeah, there's other pitches to worry about.
5: 1-2 the count on Navarrete. Here's the pitch from Cantillo. Down low and outside.
6: Started a little too low with that one. I think if that started a little bit higher, more in the zone, you're going to get a chase swing. But I think he saw ball all the way out of the hand on that one.
5: Here's the 2-2. Waved at and missed. Strike three. Cantillo somehow works out of it and keeps the Marlins off the board. Bases loaded. Nobody out. No damage done. We head to the third. It is 2-0 Cleveland. Over the Marlins.
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5: Brian Rocchio leads things off for the Guardians as we reach the top half of the third inning. 2-0 Guardians in front, and Calvin Fauché fires a strike on the outside corner. 2 runs on 4 hits for Cleveland. No runs, 3 hits for Miami. Here's the pitch to Rocchio, and he swings and lines it to left, but right at the left fielder, and making the catch is Hernandez for the first out here in the third.
6: Those ones, great swing, stay right there. Can't do anything about that.
5: He looks good at the plate, doesn't he?
6: He is. Those are some good swings, good line drive so far.
5: That's been most of the year.
6: Now, you hit enough of those where people are like, good swings, you start being like, I'd rather take a swinging bunt right now. I just want the hit, but if you're going well and you're still getting other hits, you take those good swings too.
5: Chase DeLauter steps in, takes a pitch up high. Time for the Hyundai Grand Slam giveaway inning. Guardians hit a Grand Slam here in the third, and Paige Archangel of University Heights wins the Hyundai Kona, courtesy of your Northern Ohio Hyundai dealers. Fauché delivers, and that's launched high and deep to center. Does it have enough? It's way back and caught right at the center field wall by Ruiz.
6: Oh, man, that would have been nice to get another one. Deep, Bart, straightaway center. Center fielder had to turn his back and run. We're not even picking up the ball until he turned back around later at the wall, but catches it with his back up against the wall. They're again, all series long, they've had good swings.
5: Now Cal Manzardo, RBI single, his first time up in the first inning. Two in the first, that's been enough so far for the Guardians. Here's the pitch, and it's outside for ball one. We're in the top half of the third inning, 2-0 Cleveland. Looking for the sweep, and four in a row in the win column heading into the All-Star break. The 1-0, breaking ball, down low, 2-0. And, Kip, you've had All-Star breaks, but you've had great opportunities as a player to go to the All-Star game twice. First time in New York, and can probably relate to what the three, especially the rookies, are going through as they'll head to Philadelphia, Bezzana, Messick, and Smith.
6: Just enjoy it, especially for guys who are going for their first time and the young ones that they are. You're almost not even going to need the break.
5: The 2-1, outside and high.
6: Because it's going to be such a fun experience for you. Yes, it's going to be hectic a little bit. Yes, you're going to have a long itinerary of interviews and signings and pictures and what have you. But I think as a baseball player, as we've grown up as kids and love the game, you're going to be enjoying it so much, you're not going to want to break from it.
5: The 3-1 is on the outside corner. Strike two.
6: They just got to be smart, though. I think when you get the chance to get off your feet, you got to get off your feet. You can't be roaming around. You can't go have dinners with your family and your agents and your friends or whoever. But when it don't stay out too late. Go get some sleep, because you know that you're not getting the same All-Star break as some of these other guys.
5: Here's the pitch. And Manzardo looks at ball four down low. Kyle Manzardo with a single and a walk today. Two-out base runner for the Guardians.
6: Because you're not going to want to say no to anything. I think everybody's going to try to pull you in different directions and get you to do this, and it's going to sound fun. It's like, hey, there's a Fanatics party. Here's a this. And you're like, yeah, that's amazing. This might be my only chance to go to something like this. So, yeah, of course I'm coming. And it's just like you gotta learn the ability to say no, the power of the word no.
5: Khalil Watson, the batter. Here's the pitch. Swung on, a tapper over the mound. The shortstop near the second base bag picks it up, steps on the bag. Lopez there for the force on Manzardo, and the side is retired. So we head to the bottom half of the third inning. It's the Guardians 2, the Marlins nothing.
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6: I
5: Otto Lopez at the top of the Marlins lineup facing Joey Cantillo in the bottom half of the third inning. Guardians up 2-0. Cantillo fires away and his fastball's in there for strike one. Lopez struck out his first time up as the Guardians continue to do great work on baseball's leading hitter. Came in at 339. Here's the 0-1. Down low, 1-1. But be careful sneaking up on him as a guy who knows his way around a batting title, Luis Arraez, came into play today at 332.
6: That is an annoying hitter to be on defense against him. I remember him in the Twins uniform for a while.
5: The 1-1, swung on, chopped foul.
6: You just got to expect that ball's being put in play somewhere.
5: Guardians in front by that 2-0 score. All-star break coming. Next ball game day is Friday night. They'll take

0: Tillo lets it fly, and his pitch is on the outside corner for a strike. Download the Marathon Arco Rewards app with a promo code of GUARDS26, and you'll have a chance to win 6 KeyBank North Coast Social Box tickets for an upcoming Guardians game. Marathon, where fun runs on full. Next pitch, a strike. Trying to check his swing that time was Hernandez. Couldn't do it.
1: Now, I'm not going to go as far as saying he's got this Barry Zito curveball, but he just does have this lefty curveball that has this hump in it that really kind of goes up before it comes back down.
0: The 1-2. Swung on, ground ball, third base, fair ball, and it gets past the third baseman, Arias, down the left field line. Into the corner it goes, on his way to second, and holding there is Hernandez. He thought about going to third, but you're cautious with Stephen Kwan out there, and Hernandez settles for a double.
1: Got just enough of it. Reached out, good curveball, kind of stayed up too long for him, so we would have liked that to be bounced more, but stayed up enough for him to get that bat out as he runched forward with the bat and hits it down around the third base, down the line for an easy double for him. But as I was saying, he's got this little hump in his curveball where it's a big breaker. I wouldn't be surprised if down the road, because I think of Zito with that, if Cantillo develops where he kind of throws that fastball up and away where like that same arm slot where that breaking ball comes out of. He'd almost use it as a waist pitch to change the eye levels of the hitters.
0: To the plate, Liam Hicks singled his first time up, takes a pitch down low.
1: So if a righty sees that, let's say he's got two strikes on him, let's say it's 0-2 on him, and Cantillo throws a fastball high and away to a righty. Same arm slot, same goes up and away like Zito would do. Next one, that curveball's coming up, and it looks like it's just another one of those fastballs up and away, and that's when it breaks down for a strike. It's just frozen. He's got that kind of same break.
0: Here comes the 1-0 from Cantillo. On the inside corner for a strike. Good curve.
1: No, it's you use it when you have a waste pitch, when you're ahead early in the count and you have one that you can waste on it, but it's definitely a purpose pitch.
0: Here comes the 1-1 delivery. Down low for a ball, 2-1. Fastball that time. He's sitting at 93, which is, that's a good spot for Cantillo.
1: That's fine. He's a pitcher. You could tell when he has a repeatable delivery. His arm slot, his arm speed is the same from his fastball and his changeup.
0: Long time outside the batter's box for Hicks. You don't see that much anymore. 2-1 the count.
1: Only lefty in the lineup for them today.
0: Here's the pitch. Swung on, ground ball to the second baseman Bazana. Fields and throws to first in time for the out. Advancing to third is Hernandez, but now there's two down. That'll bring up Xavier Edwards. 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
1: I think they're having a chuckle right now. I think Cantillo thought that was a third out of the inning. See?
0: Oh.
1: Yeah. Had the whole dugout telling him only two outs as he was 4 feet, 5 feet past the first baseline, getting towards the dugout. They're like, not yet.
0: So Patrick Bailey walks him back to the mound. What do you think they're talking about?
1: That we play three outs here in the big leagues.
0: Same rules as last year.
1: Quick little reminder.
0: There's Xavier Edwards, singled his first time up, leading off last inning. We're in the third. It's 2-0 Cleveland. The pitch on the outside corner for a strike. Hernandez, the base runner at third. Edwards with 36 runs batted in on the season. RBI opportunity here with two outs. Here's Cantillo's pitch. Swing and a miss. 0-2. Warm day outside, 72 inside here at Lone Depot Park. We might have the biggest crowd of the series. They're, again, not drawing well here. 16,000 paid yesterday.
1: I think this looks like the biggest crowd, yeah. No soccer on today.
0: Good soccer day yesterday, wasn't
1: it? Sure was.
0: Here's the 0-2 pitch from Cantillo.

0: Swung on, chopped foul at home plate. Right here in the neighborhood up at the Dolphins Stadium, England. They were a winner over Switzerland. And then the Argentina game last night had a lot of people watching down here.
1: Well, even with some upsets, they've ended with the top four teams. It should be a fun finish to this World Cup.
0: 0-2 the count on Edwards. The pitch. Down low for a ball. 1-2. Xavier Edwards came in hitting over 300. Had part of a really good double play combo here for the Miami Marlins. He and Otto Lopez. The pitch to him. Swung on, line, left side, base hit, left field. That will score Hernandez. And the Marlins are on the board on the RBI single by Edwards. It's now the Guardians 2 and the Marlins 1.
1: Yeah, good piece of hitting by Edwards. I think Cantillo bounced his changeup the pitch before and knew he was mad at himself and kind of showed it with a little body language. And as a hitter, you're almost like, okay, he's going to want to do that one over a little bit. You're already thinking for his changeup anyways, but Edwards does a good job of staying, keeping his weight back a little bit there. And I think Cantillo left that one just a little too high. Able to kind of off the bat, but just enough to get it through the six hole. Little line drive and single for him. RBI.
0: Javier Sanoja, the batter, and he takes a strike on the inside corner. Oh, and one the count on Sanoja, who singled his first time up a bunt base hit last inning. 2-1, Cleveland in front. Here's the pitch. On the outside corner for a strike. Oh, and two the count on Sanoja.
1: I mean, he does such a good job with his off-speed with both his changeup and his curveball. You can see why he throws both of them so many times. If he ever does pick up a few miles an hour on that fastball, boy, is he going to be tough to hit. He already is tough to hit.
0: Here's the 0-2. There goes the runner, and the pitch is slapped through the right side, a base hit into right field. On his way to third is Edwards. And Sanoja is aboard with a single. Runners on the corners for the Marlins with only a one-run deficit to make up.
1: Looked like a real, real well-executed hit-and-run right there. Runner took off, and he got the pitch to do it on. It was a fastball away. It's exactly what you want for a hit-and-run as a righty, and he just shoots a little ground ball through the four-hole second-base side. Got runners at the corners now, two out still.
0: And here comes pitching coach Carl Willis out to the mound to have a chat with Cantillo. Guardians leading by a 2-1 score, but the Marlins threatening. 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Mound meeting complete. Cantillo will work on Leo Jimenez, who he walked his first time up. Here's the pitch from Cantillo. Swung on and fouled off at home plate. 0-1 the count.
1: It's tough because when you have that good of off-speed as Cantillo has, I want you kind of to still pitch off that fastball, though. And it's almost like he's not necessarily he's scared of it, but he almost pitches off his changeup and his off-speed even.
0: The 0-1, swing and a miss.
1: Because at some point, if you just keep going changeups and curveballs, you'd like to think the hitters will make the adjustment and start keeping their weight back. As hard as it is to pick it up and as hard as it is to hit it, you give them enough information, they should be using it and being like, okay, I'm seeing nothing but off speed. I'll just take that fastball. You want to kind of keep them at bay and honest with it by pitching off that fastball still if you can.
0: Here comes the pitch, and it swung on and bounced to short. Up with it, Rocchio to first. In time on the big stretch by Kyle Manzardo. Jimenez is retired. So are the Marlins, but they put their first run on the board, and we'll head to the fourth. Cleveland 2, Miami 1.
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0: Guardians up by a score of 2-1 here in Miami. Jim Rosenhaus along with Jason Kipnis for this series finale. Tom Hamilton will be back on Friday when the Guardians resume play after the All-Star break. They have a 3-game series against the Pirates, then 4 with the Twins. On that first homestand coming out of the break. Gabriel Arias to lead things off. Calvin Fauché is still out there for the Marlins. Check that. Tyler Zuber is the new pitcher, another right-hander. And Zuber's pitch is in tight but fouled off by Arias for strike one. So the third pitcher on the day for Miami, their starter was Tyler Phillips, who had been starting but only pitched one inning. Here's the 0-1. Swung on, fouled back, 0-2. Zuber is making his 14th appearance. No wins or losses. He does have a save. ERA 3.97. Here's his pitch to Arias. Swung on and fouled back into the net. 0-2 the count on Gabriel Arias. Tyler Zuber, 31 years of age, out of Whitehall, Arkansas. Here's his pitch, and it's outside and low. He was in Major League spring training with the Guardians a couple of years back, 2024, but did not make the club. Bounced around a little bit with the Royals at the start, and there's a swing and a line drive. Base hit right center for Gabriel Arias, who continues to swing the bat well in this series.
1: He's starting to shoot the ball all over the field right now. I think he had 3 or 4 hits yesterday. Another one, a hard sweeper right there, but goes with the pitch nicely.
0: So a nice stretch here to head into the All-Star break for Gabriel Arias. Now Petey Halpin, who struck out his first time up. It's 2-1 Cleveland. Zuber will step off.
1: You can always kind of tell. There's guys in your lineups who if they're struggling, they almost can't wait for the All-Star break to get here. They're ready for those days off.
0: And the pitch to Halpin, bunts at it and missed.
1: You got to make that a strike. I like the idea. It almost looked like he was trying to take it with him to the first, second base side, but looked like that bounced a few inches in front of home plate. You got to still make it a strike. But there's guys who don't want the All-Star break, guys who do want the All-Star break, guys who are just getting hot, that they don't want the day off. They want the games to keep rolling in.
0: Now the 0-1. Halpin tried to check his swing, couldn't do it, and it's now 0-2 on Petey Halpin.
1: Another ball off the plate. That was a ball or two off the plate, so we just got to make sure we're swinging at strikes here.
0: Halpin, the speedy outfielder, plays tremendous defense. Got the start in center today. Now the 0-2. Breaking ball down low. He laid off.
1: Good take. There we go.
0: So 1-2 the count on Halpin. Patrick Bailey waits on deck. Zuber ready to go. Here's his pitch. And it swung on and popped up foul off to the left side and out of play.
1: Right pitch to swing at. That one was a fastball right over the middle. But I get it. You're up and down a little bit. You're looking at a one. And this is your first number in your average. You're trying to make something happen. You're trying to be a little bit more impactful. So you want to have some more hits and you're swinging at some more balls. But you want to have that good at bat first and make sure you're swinging at the right pitches.
0: Here's the 1-2 from Zuber. Fastball just missed. No good challenge.
1: Take. Good take. It was the exact same pitch he offered at earlier in the at bat.
0: So 2-2 the count on Petey Halpin with Gabriel Arias at first base. Top half of the fourth inning, 2-1 Cleveland. The 2-2 outside and high, ball three.
1: Stay right there. Good takes these last couple of ones. Finishes a bat off.
0: The set by Zuber. Quick throw to first. Back safely is Arias. Arias with two stolen bases in the game yesterday. Not normally a big threat to run. Here's the 3-2. Swung on and there's a high fly ball to right, but not all that deep. Settling under it, the right fielder, Sanoa, and he makes the catch. One down.
1: Just missed that one. I think it was kind of a slider right over the plate a little bit, and he has on it a little bit, but just missed it.
0: Now Patrick Bailey, he singled his first time up. As he continues to show an improved bat. Switch hitter, left side.
1: Did you show some Edwin bombs there on the broadcast? You sure did. He just showed some Encarnacion home runs.
0: There's a pitch low and outside for a ball. That 17 team, I know the 16 team went to the World Series, but you felt like...
1: That was even better team almost.
0: Yes. A little more firepower. Guys having great years. The 1-0 swung on, and that's popped up. Shallow right. Out goes the second baseman, Edwards. Sanoha comes in, calls him off, and makes the catch. Two down in the inning. The runner's still at first.
1: Yeah, Patrick's kind of biting his lip right there. He's mad at two guys right there. Just got two pitches over the plate for them to do damage with, and both of them just coming up underneath it a little bit.
0: Now Stephen Kwan, who singled his first time up. This message from Cleveland Clinic. 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Two to one, Guardians in front in this fourth inning. Kwan digs in. Zuber delivers. And his pitch is a strike on the outside corner.
1: Oh, Kwan. Look at that pitch. It's not even close. That was around the plate the whole way. I wanted him to challenge it. He knows better, too. He knows his zone. I bet there's guys who are just rarely ever want to use that challenge. They're like, I'm fine without it.
0: Here comes the 1-1. No, throw to first. Back in time is Arias. And it's definitely been evolving for sure. Some hitters challenged a lot early on. You don't see it much now, and the other way as well. 1-1 the count. Here it comes. Called strike on the outside.
1: Still might not even be a strike, though, too, because it just looks like it's wrapping around this play because he's got a good little sweeper, but that still might not have came all the way back. I wonder how I would have done with the ABS. I think my mouth would have got me in a little trouble with some of those
0: challenges. I feel like we're getting an idea here. Here comes the 1-2. Swung on, line nice. Drive, face hit, left field. Arias was on the move with the pitch. He's going to try for third, and he'll be in with a slide.
1: Juan's starting to figure it out. He's one of those guys that doesn't want the All-Star break to come right now. He's starting to get in this groove again. I like where his bat's going.
0: Well, he's now 2-for-2 today. Both base hits to the opposite field. Runners on the corners now. Top of the lineup, Travis Bezzana. 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
0: Veteran right-hander Michael Peterson is on to pitch for the Marlins, and he comes on with runners on the corners and two down to face Travis Bezzana. Guardians up 2-1, looking for more here in the top half of the fourth inning. On a bullpen day for the Marlins, they're already on their fourth pitcher. Peterson's ready. Here's his pitch. On the move is Kwan. There'll be no throw to second. A fake throw, but no throw with that runner at third. And Kwan steals the bag.
1: Let's get a big single right here. Come on, Trev.
0: Bezzana has walked and bounced into a double play in two trips. The pitch to him. Outside for a ball. 1-1 the count. Travis Bezzana came in hitting 241, 7 home runs, 28 driven in, with a dozen stolen bases. Here's the pitch, and he swings and misses for strike two.
1: Peterson comes over the top almost like an Iron Mike machine. You want to know what it's like facing some guys who throw 98 and 100, go to an Iron Mike machine and move up halfway. And you're like, I know it's supposed to be right around this strike zone. And that's kind of what it's like.
0: 1-2 the count on Bezzana. Peterson, 32 years of age. Big guy, goes 6'7", 195. Here's his pitch. Swung on, popped up foul and out of play. That one's off to the third base side.
1: Would you say 6'7", 195?
0: Yeah, that can't be
1: that
0: right.
1: That can't be right.
0: I'm gonna adjust the media guy that we leave here for the next group. Should we go 295 or is that too much?
1: That might be too much, but he's 195. I got to go eat a salad.
0: Here's the 1-2. Breaking ball down low, 2-2. Peterson was born in England, but moved to California as a kid, grew up in San Jose. 2-2, the count on Bezzana as Peterson steps off.
1: He's chased the high fastball so far, so you might be going back to that, but either way, you got to stay short here. Emphasis on contact. You're not trying to direct the ball. Six holes open for you.
0: The 2-2 swung on, and he pops it up shallow center. Back is the shortstop, Lopez. He's there, and he makes the catch to retire the side. Guardians threaten, but do not score. We head to the bottom of the fourth. It's the Guardians 2, the Marlins 1.
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0: Guardians with a 2-1 lead as Joey Cantillo goes back to work in the bottom of the fourth inning, facing Estiori Ruiz, who pops one up foul and out of play behind the Guardians' dugout. 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
0: Next pitch, inside for a ball to Ruiz, and the count's now 1-1. Jim Rosenhaus, along with Jason Kipnis here in Miami. Kip filling in for Hammy this weekend. Tom will be back on Friday night when the Guardians return home to play the Pirates post-All-Star break. Next pitch down low, 2-1.
1: He's taking a lot of days off, that Tom Hamilton. Make the Hall of Fame and you start deciding your own schedule.
0: Here's the 2-1, swing and a miss, 2-2. Let me ask you this. So you get called up, you're a rookie.
1: Yeah.
0: At what point did you feel comfortable that you could bust his chops?
1: There's still part of me that doesn't. There's nervous a little bit just because of the massive amount of respect I have for him. But he's just so damn funny, and he's so charismatic and fun to go back and forth with. He can take it as well as he can give it.
0: Here comes the 2-2 to Cantillo. Or from Cantillo, and it's down low to Ruiz for a ball.
1: Also, I'm not the smartest, so I do it with a lot of people, and maybe a lot of people I shouldn't. So,
0: make the statements now. Explain yourself later.
1: Yeah. I.e. umpires and stuff. Probably shouldn't be doing it with them.
0: The 3-2 is swung on and fouled off, which gets us back to we're talking about the ABS and how you would fare with the ABS. What do you think?
1: I mean, we were at their mercy for all those years where it's just like I knew it was a bad pitch or a bad call, rather, and it's called a strike, and you can't do anything about it. You can't complain. You can't show them up.
0: The payoff pitch is swung on and missed, strike 3.
1: God, that changeup's fun to watch. So, again, there's part of me being the guy that I was or am, where it's like I challenge knowing it's a ball, and it becomes a ball, and I'd be enjoying that everybody in the stadium just got to watch him get the call wrong. I'd be like, oh, not so fun, is it?
0: Here's Reese Hines. Right-handed batter, the pitch to him. Swing and a miss, strike one.
1: I feel like we're both 0 for 1, I guess.
0: There have been players ejected in the back and forth of the ABS over kind of similar stuff to that, I think.
1: Over what, though? Because, I mean, it's hard to...
0: The 0-1. There's a strike.
1: I mean, the reason it's there is because we want to get the calls right. So I'm wondering where... You can't argue, I guess, if it's the computer and it's telling you it's a strike or a ball. So what are they arguing? Where it's like it's still BS or it's still the challenge time?
0: Here comes the 0-2. A check swing roller to the first baseman. Stays fair, and Manzardo picks it up. Steps on the bag in time for the out. Two quick outs.
1: He did not need a swing at that one. He kind of just stuck his bat out and kind of tried to hold up, and it stayed fair on him. He went right to Manzardo at first base. Take that.
0: And honestly, I don't think they're arguing over anything. I think it's guys being a wise guy, like you were saying.
1: No.
0: And the umpire just having enough of that. Not often, but...
1: They got to have a little thicker skin, those umpires.
0: Two up, two down. Here's Brian Navarreto. 2-1 Cleveland.
1: You can't show us up. Why not? You do it to us.
0: Here's the pitch. And it's on the outside corner for a strike.
1: 30,000 people just watched you screw me over on a pitch. I can't stare at you for a second. Say anything. I'm the bad guy?
0: You're having a hard time letting this
1: I'm
0: go.
1: I'm not letting this go. I kind of want to put on a uniform just so I could ABS the first pitch.
0: The 0-1 is swung on and
1: right
0: fouled
1: down
0: back.
1: The middle.
0: Sign a one-day contract.
1: I just want the confrontation, I think, with umpires.
0: Navarreto, right-handed hitter, just up from AAA. Just his sixth major league game of the season. Here's the 0-2 from Cantillo.
1: Yes, sir.
0: Called strike three on the outside corner.
1: Changeup.
0: Side retired. 7 strikeouts for Cantillo. He has a good one going again. 4 complete in Miami. Guardians 2, Marlins 1.
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0: Brian Rocchio will get it started for the Guardians in the fifth inning, facing reliever Michael Peterson, who came on last inning. The hard-throwing righty is the fourth pitcher on the day, a bullpen day for the Marlins. Rocchio's 1-for-2 with an RBI single and a line out to left, and he takes a pitch outside for ball one. Guardians with 2 in the first. Joey Cantillo has made it hold up so far. 2-1 ball game here in the fifth. The pitch. Swung on, and there's a high fly ball.
1: Got him.
0: Deep right field. field. Home run, Rocchio.
1: I was just about to say, he's been having some good swings this series and today. He's been flirting with some hard contact. And he got all of that one. Absolute line drive. No need to run on that one off the brim of the upper deck.
0: They have that second tier in right, and he banged it off the facing of that second level for Brian Rocchio, home run number 8. Boy, you could have made a case for him to be on the American League All-Star team with the season that he is having, and it just keeps on rolling for Rocchio. Chase DeLauter steps in. Guardians now up 3-1. DeLauter's 0-2. The pitch. Swing and a miss. Strike one. DeLauter's line to right. Fly to deep center. Here's Peterson's pitch. Strike call on the outside corner. Peterson's appearing in his 39th game. He's 1-1 with an ERA of 2.93. That's the fourth home run he's allowed. Here's his 0-2. Down low for a ball.
1: Man, Rocchio turns around his fastball. So what does he do with the next batter? Two changeups and a slider. Now he's scared of his 99-mile-an-hour fastball.
0: Now the 1-2 delivery. Down low, 2-2.
1: Another changeup, bouncing the dirt.
0: Wait a minute, and so you're saying if he's throwing 99, he might not want to shy away from that?
1: You might want to keep using it. Yeah. I think that's still going to be the hardest pitch to hit.
0: 2-2, the count on DeLauter. Here it comes. Swung on, and he pops it up. Left field, shallow.
1: I was hoping for some reverse psychology.
0: Shortstop makes the catch. One down. There's Kyle Manzardo. An RBI single and a walk in two trips. The bullpen games, Kippen, and you didn't see him a whole lot in your career, I don't think, but
1: every now and then.
0: It seems like the challenge is for the team that is using it, how do you make sure all your relievers are having their good day? Usually somebody's got to be off if you use 7 or 8 relievers. Here's the pitch, and it's up and in for ball one.
1: I think if they found the answer to that, they'd be winning the championship every year. Make sure your relievers are having a good day every day, you can't make sure of that. That's the game of baseball.
0: I think that's why, for a team that faces a team using an opener, next pitch, down low for a ball or a bullpen day, you feel like you're going to run into at least one reliever who's not at the top of their game that day, or you just have success against.
1: But now if a starter has a bad day, that might be 3-4 innings of bad pitching instead of just one. So, I mean, there's the trade-off.
0: Here's the pitch to Manzardo on the inside corner for a strike.
1: And I don't constitute a solo shot as a bad day yet.
0: No.
1: Yeah, but, I mean, but it's tough. I see what you're saying, where there's so many different pitchers, you want all of them to be having clean innings, and that's just very challenging to do.
0: Yeah, and I mean, Peterson could get through here allowing just the one run, but if there's someone further down the road that you put up a crooked number against,
1: that'd be nice. It's tough because, I mean, as a hitter, you like the consistency. You want to take the information from your first at-bat to the second at-bat.
0: The 3-1 is swung on and missed.
1: So that's the benefit. So I liked facing a starter 2-3 times. That's why it gets harder. That's why averages go up the third time through the order. Because now hitters have more information. They've seen it. They're getting into a groove. They're in the rhythm of a game. When it's a new pitcher every at bat of the game, it is a little bit of a grind.
0: Now the 3-2 delivery. Swung on, foul back. We'll do it again on 3-2.
1: Now, Manzardo, it's the same thing as last time, I think, with his swing and misses or his swing throughs and foul throughs. Like, he really just opens up towards the first base dugout, and his back foot almost goes across the plate to the other batter's box. Kind of want to see him still, like his last hit, go through that six hole, go through up the middle more.
0: The payoff pitch swung on, and that's popped up to shallow left. Coming on, the left fielder, Hernandez, and he makes the catch. Having to come a long way to do it for the second out in the inning. That'll bring up Khalil Watson, the right fielder, Watson's 0 for 2. Hey, when you've got rust to bust, use PB Blaster, a Cleveland original since 1957. PB Blaster, always work it like a pro. Here's the pitch from Michael Peterson. And it's high and outside for ball one. Slider to start him off with. Watson was in a real good stretch after he got his first major league hit. Went on a pretty good tear. Here's the pitch. And it swung on and missed. One and one the count.
1: Yeah, you can see the tools are there with him. He looks like a ball player. You just want him to kind of keep writing his name in that lineup. Get him the at-bats, because if he can figure it out, he looks like he's a very athletic guy, toolsy, looks like a baseball player.
0: The 1-1 bounced in there for a ball, 2-1. Yeah, going through the inevitable ups and downs with pitchers getting the book on him and figuring things out.
1: I mean, when you get called up, there is no book. It's just, I'm a major leaguer. You just got up here. I'm going to be better than you. And it's like, you really have to prove it that you match them.
0: The 2-1 sails high and outside for ball three. A run in here in the fifth on the home run by Rocchio. 3-1 Cleveland. Peterson, the right-hander from the stretch at all times. Here's his pitch, and it's swung on and missed.
1: Good slider from a tall guy, like I said, that throws almost like an Iron Mike, where he really comes over the top and throws 98, 99. When he gets over that, it just looks like the exact same arm angle. That ball kind of already is coming downward like on his fastball, but then just drops even lower on that slider. Tough to hit.
0: Payoff pitch coming to Watson. Here it is. Swung on, lined up the middle, on through, a base hit. Just to the right of center, Khalil Watson now 1-for-3.
1: Good swing, back-to-back slider. So he just saw the pitch before and he made the adjustment right there. That's what you want to see from a young hitter.
0: Two-out base runner for the Guardians, and Gabriel Arias will step to the plate. Well, don't forget, Major League Baseball, they're taking over Philadelphia this week. The action begins with the T-Mobile Home Run Derby on Netflix Monday night at 8 p.m. And then you can catch the 96th Major League Baseball All-Star Game presented by MasterCard. That's Tuesday night at 8 o'clock on Fox.
1: Uh-oh.
0: The manager, Clayton McCullough, along with the trainer, has come out to the mound to have a chat with Peterson. I wonder what they saw or what he might have said to the dugout. And that's it. They're going to have to make the move to the bullpen here, as Peterson has come up hurt. Like maybe on his follow-through on that last pitch, we're getting a look at it that he stumbled a little bit. But we'll wait and see what we hear from the training staff as Peterson heads back to the dugout. There'll be a new pitcher for the Marlins. 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It's 3-1 Cleveland. We're in the top half of the fifth inning, and we'll have more after this.
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0: 28-year-old lefty Cade Gibson has come on to pitch for the Marlins, and he'll get as much time as he needs with the injury to Michael Peterson. Guardians have a run in here in the fifth. Two outs, runner at first base. Cleveland leading it 3-1. Gibson, who threw a scoreless inning on Friday night, is 2-0 on the year with an earned run average of 5.73. That's over 17 relief outings. And a little extra time here as he warms up. We can fill you in on the out-of-town scoreboard presented by your Northeast Ohio Ford dealers. Pittsburgh hammering Milwaukee after sweeping the Brewers in a twin bill yesterday. Top of the ninth, the Pirates 14, the Brewers 5. Mets shutting out the Red Sox 2-0 in the top half of the seventh inning, trying to snap Boston's 8-game winning streak. Yankees lead Washington 2-1, bottom of the sixth in D.C. And it's Seattle 7, Tampa Bay 0, top of the sixth over in St. Pete. Gibson's ready to go to Gabriel Arias with Khalil Watson at first base, two down in the inning. Here's Gibson's first pitch, and it's on the inside corner, strike one. Other scores from around the league, the Phillies lead the Tigers 4-0, top half of the sixth in Detroit. Reds and Cubs are tied at 4, bottom of the fifth in Cincinnati. Here's the 0-1, runner on the move, and the pitch is dropped. No throw by the catcher, Navarreto. That's a stolen base for Khalil Watson, his eighth.
1: Yeah, good first move jump off the lefty right there.
0: And the Guardians have been aggressive from the first pitch, it seems.
1: You got to create offense some way. When you don't have those big boppers in the middle of the lineup that put up those runs, that can just hit the ball all the way out of the ballpark, you got to find ways to advance 90 feet each time. And again, speed kills. When you get fast runners on base and keep stealing bases, that puts a lot of pressure on the defense and the pitchers. Creates a lot of runs and a lot of mistakes.
0: The 1-1 is swung on and missed.
1: Arias is trying to hit it out of the ballpark right there.
0: On the year, he has 5 homers. 3 have come in the last 10 days.
1: He's been hitting a lot of line drives, so let's stay with that line drive swing right now. Singles all it takes right now to get this run in.
0: The 1-2 pitch. Down low, 2-2. Guardians won the first 2 games of this 3-game weekend series. Trying to head into the All-Star break with a 4-game winning streak, as they had won the finale in Minnesota before traveling down here to Miami. And it's been a good weekend so far. Here comes the 2-2 to Arias. Swing and a miss, strike 3. Got him with a slider. Arias down on strikes. Side retired. We head to the bottom of the fifth. Cleveland 3, Miami 1.
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0: Joey Cantillo heading to the bottom half of the fifth inning with a 3-1 lead. And the big lefty for the Guardians faces Otto Lopez, who takes a fastball up high for ball one. Lopez is 0-for-2 with a pair of strikeouts, 0-for-9 in the series. And he had come in as baseball's leading hitter. The pitch to him, swing and a miss. And it's 1-1 on Otto Lopez. Cantillo has struck out 7. Along the way, he has walked 1. The pitch count at 73. Here comes the 1-1 to Lopez. Swing and a miss. 1-2 the count. Good curve again from Joey Cantillo. Yeah, Major League Baseball's draft started yesterday. First 4 rounds. Rounds 5 through 20 today, and then that's it. Next pitch, swing and a miss, strike 3. Lopez down on strikes for the 3rd time today. When you talk about keys to this series, they have handled the Marlins' best hitter.
1: I mean, it's one of those guys, it's like not even in like a confident or a cocky way. It's like, I want to get into the box against him because I just want to see what it looks like. I can already tell that changeup is filthy because it literally is the exact same arm slot, arm speed, and it's not one of those ones that fades off and fades away where you can pick that up, the movement of it. It's a straight one. Those straight changes that look exactly like that fastball and just never get there are so tough, and I can tell he has a great one, and I think the Marlins are starting to tell that he has a great one too. This league is starting to tell, but I want to see what this looks like.
0: Roberto Hernandez steps in, fouls one back.
1: Oh, I was ready.
0: Did you bring your glove today?
1: I didn't.
0: All right. You might have been able to get that if you had your glove.
1: Rosie, how tall do you think I am?
0: I know.
1: I appreciate that.
0: You were an offense first guy anyway. We don't have to worry about pop-ups up here.
1: You know what? I'm going to take that as a compliment.
0: Yes.
1: Yeah, thank you.
0: Here comes the 0-2. Outside and high.
1: We talked about it the other day. If I was that tall to catch that ball, Carrasco would have a no-hitter.
0: There's another one. You won't let that go, huh? Have you patched it up with Cookie?
1: What am I supposed to patch up?
0: Here's the 1-2.
1: Sorry, I didn't grow
0: more. And it's
1: more.
0: A called strike 3 on the outside corner. 2 up, 2 down. One of the nicest people in the game that you met teammates-wise.
1: Cookie?
0: Yeah,
1: of course. He's a... I've got to know him probably better than most. He is a grown child, and he is just one of my favorite humans on this planet. But he is a sweetheart to his core. He really doesn't get mad. Like, he doesn't... The maddest you'll see him is kind of like back in his rookie days or something when someone hit a home run off him. I think he threw at some people like in his rookie season. That was the maddest I've ever seen him become, I think, and he knew that was stupid, so he stopped that.
0: Liam Hicks, the batter, takes a pitch outside for ball one.
1: But he's one of those guys, you walk into the room and you see him, you're already smiling. And so is he, probably.
0: Well, he had some really good seasons with Cleveland. The best of his career, the pitch. Breaking ball in tight. Carlos Carrasco now 39. And he pitching earlier this season and back with the Braves.
1: We talked about it. He's been up and down a bunch, hasn't he?
0: Yep. Here's the pitch. Breaking ball. Ooh. In tight.
1: Didn't know if they were going to challenge that or not. That was close.
0: Hicks 1-for-2 with a single back in the first. 3-1, Guardians in front. Here's Cantillo's pitch. Just missed inside. So Hicks draws a walk. Two out base runner for the Marlins here in the fifth. And Xavier Edwards will step in. Hey, whenever the Guardians win, your Northeast Ohio Ford dealers will donate $500 to Cleveland Guardians charities, and that will support expanded access to youth sports in Cleveland. And here's Edwards, who's 2-for-2. The pitch from Cantillo. Edwards bunts. Back to Cantillo, who's up with it. Throws. Got him at first. You know, that time, good the play. Bunt play does not work. And the good play by Cantillo retires the side. We're headed to the sixth. It's the Guardians 3, the Marlins 1.
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0: Petey Halpin leads things off for the Guardians. Halpin is 0-for-2, a strikeout, fly ball to right. The pitch to him sails back to the screen from the lefty. Cade Gibson.
19: Just a bit outside.
0: He hit the ball. Bottom third of the lineup due in. Halpin, then Bailey, then Kwan. Here's the 1-0 pitch. Outside and low, 2-0. I know you were not in the minor leagues very long. Did you ever play down in Durham?
1: I did. That was actually... So my first full minor league season, I started in high A, coming out of college. I skipped low A. I went straight to Kinston, North Carolina.
0: The 2-0. Outside.
1: By July, I want to say, I was up in Akron for double A for the rest of that year. I go home after the season, on the couch for a week. Season's been done. Triple A was still in playoffs.
0: 3-0 pitch. Outside. Ball 4. Leadoff walk for Halpin.
1: Triple A were still in playoffs, and I think they wanted to call someone up, and they called Lonnie up, and Lonnie said no.
0: He said no. Yeah,
1: Lonnie Chisenhall said no.
0: And wait a minute.
1: It helped me a bunch because then they called me. I think I was in my boxers on my couch watching NFL Red Zone. And I got a call. I think I ignored the call the first time, too.
0: Patrick Bailey, the batter. The pitch. And it's bunted foul over to his own dugout. Boy,
1: it might have been. The right question here. It might have been Antonetti. It might have been Chris Antonetti. And I was like, click. And I was just like, I'm watching the Bears right now or something. And finally, I pick it up. And they're like, hey, do you want to go to AAA, the playoffs? And I was just like, absolutely. I was like, okay. So I literally put on shorts and a T-shirt and went to the cages.
0: The 0-1 outside.
1: back at home because I think they had the flight the next day and joined Columbus for a AAA playoffs, and we went and played in Durham. And I actually, again, so the break worked wonders for me where I was a single short of back-to-back cycles. So it was a very fun series for me.
0: A 1-1.

0: They need something for lefties there.
1: The original Durham Bulls Athletic Park, where the movie was filmed, yeah. The bull was
0: in right field, wasn't it? I do remember that, actually.
1: And it was only 301 down the line.
0: Oh, does that sound nice.
1: The 1-0. They were giving away stakes every night. The 2-0 pitch, or the 1-0 is outside, 2-0.
0: Giving away home runs every night with 301 down the line. But now it's that high wall and left and up there, yeah, with that restaurant, too. It's a very fun ballpark. They do a great job there.
1: Here comes the 2-0 pitch to Kwan. On the outside corner for a strike, 2-1.
0: But no, that was a really fun Columbus team. We ended up going on to win that the International League Championship, and then we faced the winner of the Pacific Coast League Championship, and we basically run ruled all of them. It was a really good AAA team.
1: Here's the 2-1. Nope, a step off.
0: That's a balk. He didn't get all the way around. Yes, they did call it. Good. You got to go all the way past the rubber, and he kind of went sideways to it and almost even with it. Didn't cross the line, and that's a balk. I'm glad they called that. Thought I saw that.
1: So Halpin trots over to third now with one out. Let's see if Kwan can get him in with a 2-1 count. It's 3-1 Cleveland. They'd love to tack on, make it easier on the pin. Infield in for the Marlins. The pitch. Swing and a miss. 2-2.
0: Yeah, I know you want to get the run, and it was a good slider by him, and Kwan kind of took a risk and went a big swing there, but he's been staying. I want him to stay hot right now. Your swing works up versus any pitcher, especially with a guy on third, less than two outs. Get your contact going.
1: Here's the 2-2. Swung on, looped to the shortstop. Lopez, who makes the catch. Halpin was trotting on down the line, so he's doubled off easily back at third. And just like that, a promising inning.
0: You got to know where the infield defense is. And I guess maybe he's going on contact, probably, is my assumption there. But line drives, you should be kind of freezing or even a step back no matter what. So I'm guessing he had him going on contact there.
1: So that ends the inning. And we'll head to the bottom of the sixth. It's still the Guardians 3, the Marlins 1.
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1: New pitcher on for the Guardians as this ball game hits the bottom half of the sixth inning. Good work from Joey Cantillo. And now Franco Alemán, who we saw yesterday, was very effective. He's on to pitch now for Cleveland. And his first pitch is outside and high to Javier Sanoja for ball one. Alemán, the rookie, just getting his feet wet in the big leagues, but it is intriguing. Power arm, nasty slider, upper 90s fastball. His pitch is in there for a strike, 1-1.
0: No, these are the important innings, that 4-7, where the bullpen's got to keep him down or the pitching staff's got to keep him down after you score early and give that offense time to tack on a little bit and get some breathing room. We got one there in the

0: fifth, but we could use some more because I've got to keep these zeros going on defense.
1: The 1-1. Low and outside, 2-1. Well, yesterday, the bullpen was thin, but those who got the opportunity did great work. Alomar, yeah. Armstrong, and Holderman finished that game for Cleveland yesterday, a 4-1 win. Next pitch, swung on, and there's a high fly ball to left. But an easy play for Stephen Kwan, who comes in and makes the catch for the first out here in the bottom of the sixth inning.
0: I mean, we'll know when we get there, but I'm assuming Gattis and Cade Smith are back up tonight, today.
1: Yeah, they were down yesterday having thrown three straight, but this being the last day before the break, if there is a lead to be preserved,
0: yeah,
1: we'll see him. Leo Jimenez steps in, a walk and a ground out. And actually, it's going to be a pinch hitter. Kyle Stowers will pinch hit for Jimenez. As the right-hander, Alomar, is on now. So Stowers, a left-handed bat, checks in. Here's the pitch. And Stowers takes it on the outside corner, strike one.
0: Yeah, I got a feeling it's going to be about that hockey line change for this Marlins lineup. We're going to see all those lefties who were in the first two games come in now.
1: Here's the 0-1 from Alomar. Swung on, popped up foul, back out of play. Appearance number 7 for Franco Alomar. No wins or losses, but a fine ERA of 1.29. He's only allowed one run in 7 innings, 4 strikeouts, 2 walks. Big man who will wait now as Stowers steps out. Now Stowers back in there. And the pitch from Alomar. Swing and a miss. Late on the hard stuff.
0: Good fastball.
1: Two down in the inning. First strikeout for Alomar. And now another pinch hitter.
0: Yeah, here come the lefties. Conine's on deck, too. Another lefty. It's a line change.
1: Jacob Marzi, the batter. Esteori Ruiz had been 0-2. Here's Alomar's pitch. Breaking ball in tight, ball one. Mentioned yesterday, Alomar with the unbelievable start at AAA.
0: You said one run in how many innings?
1: 28 innings.
0: Oof.
1: Here's the 1-0. Swung on, popped him up. Easy inning for Alomar as this one's on the infield. The shortstop under it, making the catch is Rocchio. What an inning for Alomar.
0: Yeah.
1: He might come out for another.
0: We'll
1: see.
0: That.
1: Three up, three down. 6 complete in Miami. Guardians lead it 3-1.
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1: Travis Bezzana steps in to open the seventh inning. Bunt attempt, and he bunts it foul at home plate. Maybe just got a piece. And it's 0-1 facing Cade Gibson, the lefty who came on. Got the last out in the fifth. Made it through the sixth. Now here in the seventh with the Guardians leading 3-1. The pitch to Bezzana. Inside. Did it hit him? Yes, it did. Came in tight. Looked like that
0: hand
1: right
0: forward.
1: Hand.
0: Yeah. Let's hope he's okay. As long as it didn't get the digits. Good thing is it kind of hit him and went back to the backstop. It's those ones that just hit and go straight down. So, yeah, kind of grazed him. If you see the ball just stop and drop, that's when it hits him hard. Hits the top of the right forearm, goes to the backstop. So, doesn't feel good either way.
1: Well, he moves on down to first base. And now Brian Rocchio will step in. Another big day for Rocchio. 2-for-3. An RBI single and a solo home run. Switch hitter right side. The pitch to him. It's upstairs for ball one. Jim Rosenhaus along with Jason Kipnis joining us here this weekend in Miami. Been a fun weekend for the Guardians as they are looking for the sweep. And heading into this series, you figured it would be extremely challenging. Marlins playing great baseball. The 1-0. Down low, 2-0. Best record in the big league since June the 1st. So an extended stretch of outstanding play. But great pitching and some timely hitting has gotten the job done so far. Here comes the 2-0 delivery. And it's on the inside corner for a strike. That's 2-1 fine. The count.
0: Yeah, 2-0. You're looking for your fastball. You can take that slider.
1: Boy, look at the starting pitching with Cantillo out of the game now here today. He only allowed one run as there's a swing and a line drive to left coming on and making a sliding catch at Roberto Hernandez.
0: Another good swing and another hard hit ball from Rocchio. I was hoping that was going to topspin enough, but man, he's hitting lasers today and a sliding catch by the left fielder. Anywhere, it was just straight to the left fielder. He had to just run in. If he had to go to either side, that's probably going to get down, but unfortunately just straight to him again. Some unlucky, but some great swings for Rocchio.
1: Bezzana still at first for Chase DeLauder with one out. Here comes the pitch. No, a throw to first. Back safely's Bezzana. Marathon knows that fans are the true co-pilot of any team. Marathon's here to keep you and your team fueled up all summer long. Marathon, driven together. Guardians up 3-1 here in the seventh. Here's the pitch. And DeLauder lines it to left. Hernandez back this time, moves over and makes the catch. Two down. Kyle Manzardo will step in. Manzardo today with an RBI single, a walk, and a fly ball to left. Dollar Bank is the proud banking partner of the Guardians with 28 locations across Northeast Ohio. They're ready to provide solutions to help get you there. Two down, runner at first. Gibson delivers, and his pitch is outside for ball one. Yeah, Guardians trying to make sure at the very least they will head into play post-All-Star break, at least tied for first with the White Sox. Here's the 1-0. Swung on, and that's drilled off the glove of the second baseman, Edwards. It trickles into right center. Speeding toward third is Bezzana, and he'll hang on right there. And aboard at first is Manzardo with another solidly hit line drive. It's going to go as an error on the second baseman.
0: Yeah, unfortunately it should. A great swing, hard line drive right at the second baseman. It's kind of had a little topspin on it. I think he jumped for it thinking it was going to be a lot higher, but it comes down and is almost like he didn't need to jump for it at all. But he think in the process of jumping for it, he kind of threw the glove in front of his face and blocked and shielded his vision from the ball and lost sight of it. And it kind of goes off the tip of the glove and out to right center field. And now they got to make a pitching change because of it. That should have been an easy catch right there, but we will take that.
1: So a pitching change here in the seventh. We'll step aside for a timeout. It's 3-1 Cleveland, and we're back with more after this.
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1: Right-hander Luke Bacher is on in relief for the Marlins. 31 appearances, including 4 starts as an opener. 1-0, an earned run average of 3.67. And he will face Khalil Watson for the Guardians, who've been trying to tack on some extra runs here the last 2 innings. They have a nice chance here. 2 outs, runners on the corners. Watson's 1-for-3 today. Here comes Bacher's pitch, and it's a fastball strike on the outside corner.
0: Yeah, see if we can capitalize on that mistake, but they got the All-Star break coming up too, so you're going to see kind of the back end of their bullpen, if I had to imagine, kind of like they have the lead as well here. You're going to see their tough guys coming out.
1: Here comes
0: they're rested.
1: The 0-1, and it's off speed outside. Bacher is the 6th pitcher on the day for Miami. Bullpen day for the Marlins. The 1-1 swung on, bounced off the glove of Bacher, trickling on the infield, picked up, but no play as Watson is safe and the run scores from third. Bazzana coming across to make it 4-1.
0: Better to be lucky than good. Not that hard hit of a ball right back at the pitcher. And again, he misplayed it, just like the second baseman of the last batter. Just hits off the tip of the glove. If he didn't touch it at all, shortstop's there to make the play, and they're out of this inning. But he touched it, knocks it down, and into no man's land in the infield, and we get a run across. There's that insurance run we're talking about.
1: It does go as a single for Watson. But as you mentioned, yeah, the
0: looked like a playable ball, but hey, good for him. Then I'll take that. RBI single. Take him any way you can get him.
1: Gabriel Arias now. The pitch to him. Up and in for ball one. Now the Guardians just kind of chipping away here this afternoon after the 2-run first. They've added a run in the 5th and now one more here in the 7th. Here's the pitch, and Arias swings and misses. 1-1 the count.
0: Let's get him back shorter. I think he's been taking a lot of good swings. I thought he got a little long in his last at bat, kind of a little aggressive, trying to make something happen. These are going to be some good pitchers right now, but go back to what was working.
1: Up there now with 1st and 2nd, 2 down. The pitch to him on the inside corner for a strike. Bacher pitched his college ball at the University of Wisconsin-Whitewater. Now here he is in Miami. The pitch swung on, and there's a chopper foul off the foot of Arias. That one rolls all the way out to the shortstop, so he might need a minute or two to
0: those hurt like hell. They really do hurt.
1: He was almost at the All-Star break without fouling his foot.
0: Ugh, I did that one time. I think I popped a hamstring, I think, in the last game before the All-Star break. Yeah. And it's like, you just want to get away from it. You just want to get away from the field, from the routine of everything. I don't think I was playing too well that year. And I think I had a trip planned with some of my buddies to Tahoe to go golfing and just...
1: The 1-2 is swung on and missed strike three.
0: And instead, I'm up on the trainer's table, icing and elevating for the entire All-Star break.
1: Doesn't look to be that bad for Arias as he walks back to the dugout. But the side is retired, and we will head to the bottom of the seventh. Stretch time here in Miami, 4-1, Cleveland in front.
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1: Guardians go to their pen once again after a clean inning from Franco Alemán in the sixth. 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Jim Rosenhaus, Jason Kipnis with you in Miami. Final day before the All-Star break. And the Guardians, three very similar games. Yeah. And, boy, they would take this much of the second half with the good pitching and outstanding defense.
0: And some timely hitting. A lot of good swings today and a lot of good swings this series. I like their approaches.
1: Gaddis will face another pinch hitter. Reese Hines had been the designated hitter. He was 0-2. Griffin Conine steps in. Left-handed batter. The pitch from Gaddis is swung on and missed for strike one. Hunter Gaddis has been terrific, getting better as the season's been going. The big righty out of Atlanta, ready to work, and here comes his 0-1. Breaking ball, in tight, 1-1. 36th appearance for Gaddis. He's 1-2, his ERA 2.73, 17 holds. Here's his 1-1 pitch, and it swung on and laced foul off to the third base side. Gattis with that fastball, slider, and improving changeup that he's using a lot more. With great results. Here's the 1-2. Off speed, high and away.
0: There it was. Now, he is a little bit different than Cantillo's changeup. There's a little bit more drift to it, a little bit more run on it. So you can pick it up just a little bit more. That being said, it's a huge difference in speed, though. Almost a 20-mile-an-hour difference.
1: The 2-2. Swing and a miss, strike three.
0: That was 76 miles an hour. So like, while even though you can pick it up, it's such a change in speeds. It's hard to keep your balance and hit, be able to hit both pitches right there.
1: And one more pinch hitter. Joe Mack will pinch it for the catcher, Brian Navarrete. And that should be it off the bench for the Marlins. Here's the pitch. And it's on the outside corner, strike one.
0: I was going to say, all 25 guys have played for them today almost.
1: It's true with all the arms out of the pen on a bullpen day. Here's the 0-1. Outside for a ball, 1-1. Marlins open post-All-Star break play in Milwaukee. So there's a challenging series right out of the chute.
0: Yeah. Cleveland opens with Pittsburgh.
1: Yep. Here's the 1-1. Swing and a miss. 1-2. And the Pirates, they've gotten off to some good starts a couple of times in the last decade, but yeah, it has ended the same way. This year, there's some staying power there in Pittsburgh.
0: They're starting to figure it out. They got some good front of the rotation guys, obviously, with Skeens and Bubba Chandler and some of these other guys, if they get healthy as well. But there's that Connor Griffin, I know he just went on the IL, I think. If they can get a little lineup to go with that pitching, they could be scary good for a little while.
1: Well, they went out and made a lot of moves in the offseason to bring some bats in, and that has worked out well. 1-2 the count. Here's the pitch from Gattis. Ooh. Low and in, and it looked like it hit him. Mack is down in a heap outside that left side batter's box.
0: Yeah, he tried to go kind of back foot slider, and, well, he did. So it got him right on the foot, maybe the ankle bone. Like, does not feel good at all. Ooh, he's not putting much weight on that left side, so that's got to be the inside of the back foot. Took the literal approach to the back foot slider.
1: All right, Mack, he popped up and tried to walk. Now he's back down on one knee. Let's pause 10 seconds. 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
1: Welcome back to Lone Depot Park in Miami. Guardians and Marlins in the bottom half of the seventh inning. Cleveland with a 4-1 lead. Jim Rosenhaus along with Jason Kipnis, Gary Ibar, our on-site engineer here in the booth. And Brian Motze back home at Command Center. Joe Mack had been hit by a pitch and was struggling to get to his feet, but now he's making that walk down the line to first base. And Kip, we just mentioned the Marlins.
0: He's their only other catcher now, right? Because he subbed in for him.
1: Yes.
0: So he has to stay in.
1: And last player on the bench as well. So there are no options for Clayton McCullough unless he were to...
0: That could have gotten real interesting if that, like, broke something and he was out of the game and they don't have a catcher. I really wonder, because there's always guys who joke about it. They're like, oh, I'm the third catcher in line. And it's like, well, the manager never said that. You just think you are. Like, but I really wonder what teams do when they get forced into this situation. He looks like he's going to be okay. He's jogging.
1: Who, when you played, who was the third catcher?
0: That's what I'm trying to think of, who that would have been. I think Rayburn might have been for, like, the early years.
1: Lonnie Chisenhall?
0: God, no.
1: No, okay.
0: His attention span wouldn't be able to be back there.
1: Oh, he's not here to defend himself, you know.
0: I know, that's the best time.
1: Boy, they are still taking some time here with Mac. And again, the circumstance is not good for the Marlins in terms of a replacement.
0: We would have had Santana.
1: That's true.
0: Santana, who came up as a catcher. It took me a second to think of it. We had Yan and Berto, and then Santana would have been there, obviously. So, I mean, that's a little luxury there.
1: Now he's going to stay in the game. It's maybe one of those deals where he's not going to feel good for the rest of the afternoon. No. But a base runner for the Marlins, who trail by three. Otto Lopez will step in, and he's had a miserable day at the plate, perhaps his worst this season, as he's 0 for 3 with three strikeouts. Easy. 0 for 10 on the weekend.
0: Easy.
1: Facing Hunter Gaddis, still the league's leading hitter, Otto Lopez. Here's the pitch. Swung on, line, foul down the right side. Off the netting. Lopez, Guardians trying to get out of town before he heats up again.
0: Yeah.
1: Right-handed batter, the right-hander Gaddis with the pitch. Swung on, there's a slow tapper back to the mound. Gaddis fields on the third base side and throws him out at first.
0: What an athlete. A swinging bunt from Lopez. Gaddis hops off the mound going to the third base side, and a little bit of a Jeter jump throw right there for the big old boy.
1: If you sit down with Hunter Gaddis and talk about his high school basketball career, you'll see that play and say, of course.
0: Of course a pitcher thinks he's an athlete. Of course they all do. No, he actually looked very athletic right there. That was a nice play.
1: Two down, and Roberto Hernandez steps in. Gaddis, an excellent basketball player in high school in the Atlanta area.
0: Maybe they are athletes a little bit. Who knows?
1: The pitch is fouled off. 0-1 the count. Would they, like, do you think they sit around pitchers and then make fun of guys, you know, infielders and outfielders and stuff?
0: Why, did you hear something?
1: No, I'm just
0: they
1: saying.
0: Say something?
1: Here's the 0-1, and it's low and in, just based, I mean, clearly.
0: the fun part about our my years, obviously, with Cleveland is it was all out loud.
1: Yeah.
0: And it was all to everybody. I mean, you know that. You know the characters we had on that team. There was no need to say behind the back because everybody wanted to say it to your face.
1: The 1-1 is up and in, 2-1.
0: That training room was a beehive. You walk in there, you better have your head on a swivel because someone's going to make fun of you for something. Or it was like a little boys camp. It was a great time.
1: And those are some great ball clubs.
0: Yeah.
1: 16, 17, that era. Here's the 2-1. Up and in, 3-1.
0: He's getting a little high with his misses, though. I want to see him kind of work back down in the zone right now.
1: Runner at second base. That's Mac. Two down in the inning. 4-1, Cleveland. We're in the bottom half of the seventh.
0: Now, you don't have to cheat to it, but I'm almost bringing in the outfielders maybe a step or two in. With Mac with the ankle injury right now, you do have a better chance of throwing him out at home.
1: The 3-1. Swing and a miss. High heat.
0: Should a ball be hit to the outfielders?
1: So a full count now on Hernandez. He's 1-for-3 on the afternoon.
0: Yeah, I've seen a couple of them take steps in. I like it. It's kind of basically the outfielder's way of licking their chops when they know they have some chance maybe to throw someone out.
1: Payoff pitch coming. Here it is. Swung on, fouled back. Challenged him.
0: Yeah, good fastball at the top of the zone there. That was on purpose there, that one. Just got a piece of it, but does set up this changeup if he wants to go to it right now.
1: Gaddis from the stretch. The right-hander lets it fly. Swing and a miss, strike three.
0: No need.
1: Good fastball from Hunter Gaddis. Strikes out Hernandez, and the side is retired. We're headed to the eighth. It's the Guardians 4, the Marlins 1.
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1: 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It's simple and free. Just dial 811 at least two business days prior to digging for your safety. Guardians up 4-1. As we hit the eighth inning here in Miami, indoors here at Lone Depot Park. We've seen the roof open for about 15 minutes. They had post-game fireworks here Friday night, so they opened the roof for that and then shut it immediately after, and it hasn't been open since. Petey Halpin to lead things off. Here's the pitch to him, and it's swung on, lined up the middle, and on through there a base hit into center field.
0: Good little high fastball, stays on top of it up the middle.
1: So Halpin with a 1-for-3 day with a walk. And now Patrick Bailey will step in, facing right-hander Lake Bakker. Bakker came on last inning, allowed an RBI single. And now continuing here in the eighth.
0: See, I think Bailey tried to bunt last time with Halpin on leading off the inning. See if he does it again here.
1: It was a good sack bunt by Bailey. Here's the pitch. Nope. And it swung on, popped him up on the infield, third base side. Foul ground. Over is the third baseman, Sanoha, and he makes the catch.
0: Just kind of ripped his hat off to make that play. Haven't seen that. Just normal fly ball. The third baseman just knocks his hat off to make the catch. Haven't seen that much.
1: Trying to keep the sun out of his eyes, maybe?
0: Yeah, in the indoor park.
1: There's Stephen Kwan. Kwan is 2-for-3. One time he was retired, it was a line drive out to the shortstop. Here's the pitch to him, and it's on the outside corner for a strike.
0: He's challenging that one. Let's see if he gets it. Okay, so Kwan is challenging. Good.
1: ABS.
0: Catch the top of the zone, maybe.
1: Says.
0: Missed.
1: It's a ball.
0: Like, and you see how far outside that is? That's how far out the other one was that he didn't challenge.
1: A lot of the challenges are so close, but that one, way outside.
0: I wonder what the umps think after those.
1: Here's the 1-0. Just missed outside.
0: Now they're going to challenge this one.
1: Both teams still have all their challenges, so this could be a challenge fest between now and the end.
0: Oh.
1: And it was a ball.
0: Ooh, barely.
1: It's a bad challenge by the Marlins.
0: Like, if that's a strike and you're just the ump and you've gotten both the first two pitches wrong to start that, you're like, what are you thinking there?
1: 2-0 the count on Kwan. Bakker ready to go. Here's his pitch. On the inside corner for a strike.
0: Good take, not the pitch you want to swing at 2-0. We talked about that earlier, but good speed on the base pass with help. And so, again, stay with that line drive approach. See if we can find a gap or down the line and get help and run it around here.
1: 4-1 ball game. Guardians in front, top half of the eighth inning. Now the 2-1 from Bakker. Quick throw to first instead. And just getting back we safely is Halpin.
0: Missed it, but that hit Halpin in the back, I think, or the leg. That was basically a hit by pitch. First baseman didn't even touch the ball.
1: And Petey's up, but hobbling around outside first base. Here comes Chad Wolf, the trainer, to have a look.
0: Oh, it hit him like on the knee, and then he rolled on top of the baseball, too. That doesn't feel good.
1: Well, seems like a good time for the Elk and Elk Injury Report. Serious lawyers for serious injuries. Call 1-800-ELK-OHIO. And helping him do everything he can to stay in the game. Yeah. Tim Herron on the injured list. The Guardians relief pitcher hit by a line drive in his pitching elbow. So there's a bruise there. And, of course, Jose Ramirez and Angel Martinez on the injured list as well. Interesting to see if we get some updates coming out of the All-Star break on potential return dates. Because they're starting to get to that point. Still some work to do for both, but definitely progressing. Well, that's a lengthy.
0: Which hand was it for Jose? His left? I know he's done it now to both hands. I know way back when was the other one. So was he hitting righty? So it was his left hand. The bottom hand, because it will always be your left bottom hand for that one. Then, you know what? He should be just fine kind of hitting lefty when he comes back. I don't think he should feel it too much being the top hand for him.
1: Did you ever do it, handmade?
0: That was my last at-bat in a Cleveland uniform. I broke my handmade bone. And I knew it was broken, too. I was on a foul. It normally happens on a foul ball, kind of one that you swing through. And, yeah, I knew right away something was off inside the glove.
1: Halpin stays in. The pitch to Kwan, and it's a strike. 2-2 the count.
0: But it was my last year of my contract with Cleveland, so it was a month left. I knew basically that was the end of my season right there, too, so I wanted to finish the at-bat. Ended up hit a double to left field, but I couldn't feel my hand from that point forward.
1: The 2-2, there goes Halpin. The pitch is up high. The throw, not in time. Petey Halpin with a stolen base.
0: Great jump. That was on the pitcher right there. That was a great jump. He had about two or three steps almost before he picked up his foot.
1: For Halpin, his fourth steal. And that puts a runner in scoring position with one away for Kwan. 3-2 count on Kwan. Here's the pitch. Called strike three on the inside corner. Kwan's retired on strikes. Two down in the inning.
0: Yeah, it's frustrating. I know Kwan wants that pitch back. That one was kind of just over the middle of the plate. I think he just froze him on what pitch it was. He went for the curveball. I think Kwan was probably looking for a fastball there or something and just absolutely froze him, but it was over the middle of the plate. I think that's what he went with the 2-0 pitch earlier, 3-1. I think he went to that breaking ball, so it shouldn't have been too surprising there, but ended up freezing him.
1: Now Travis Bezzana. The pitch to him is outside for ball one. Bezzana is 0 for 2, but he has walked and been hit by a pitch and scored twice.
0: Yeah, if you see a guy go to his breaking ball and hitters counts, and he just throws him for strikes, you got to almost start looking for it.
1: The 1-0 on the outside corner, strike one.
0: There he goes. Yeah, he's still doing it.
1: The 1-1 from Lake Bakker. Swing and a miss out front.
0: We tightened that one up. That was a good breaking ball right there.
1: Now we're wondering who might bridge the gap. Late in the game, pitch the eighth inning. Sean Armstrong has started to throw out in the Guardians' pen. Count on Travis Bezzana. 1-2. Waits the 1-2 pitch. Here it comes. Waved at and missed. Strike three. Pitch in the dirt, but he just couldn't hold off. And that strikeout retires the side. We head to the bottom of the eighth inning. It's the Guardians 4, the Marlins 1.
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2: Ramirez into the windup and the 1-1. Swung on, hit high and deep to right. This ball's got a chance. Gone for Kipnis.
1: Yeah. Hell yeah. You remember that one?
0: Is he on the Angels?
1: Oh. Botsy? Do we have a game? Just a random Kipnis home run. There are so many.
0: There's so many.
1: 4-1 as we head to the bottom of the eighth inning. Sean Armstrong on to pitch for the Guardians. And he will face Liam Hicks, the first baseman. Armstrong trying to get this game to Cade Smith in the ninth. The right-hander delivers, and it's in there for a strike. It's kind of nice to have a lot to choose from the home run collection of Jason Kipnis. Here comes the 0-1. Swung on, and there's a pop-up on the infield. Under it, the third baseman, Arias, and he makes the catch. Or the first out here in the bottom half of the eighth inning. Armstrong pitched yesterday, has a record of 2-1, an ERA of 4.71 after 33 appearances. 28 strikeouts, 16 walks over 28 2/3. So he's trying to cut the walks a little bit. They have been an issue at times for him. Xavier Edwards, the batter, the pitch to him, low and in for ball one. Edwards with singles in the second and third innings. I hope to see you at the ballpark when the Guardians return to play on Friday night. The Pirates will be in town to open a three-game series, and it is OAR night at the ballpark celebrating Ohio State University's, their group's 30-year career. Here's the 1-0 on the outside corner for a strike. Good stuff.
0: I love OAR. Yeah, saw them in Columbus when I was coming up to the minor leagues. I've seen them actually two or three times even. They're fun. Very fun live.
1: Now they'll have some pregame activities. Here's the 1-1. Swung on, fouled off at home plate. Good fireworks show after the game with an OAR theme. And it's a dollar dog night, too, so you can't go wrong.
0: Hey-o. What more could you ask for?
1: Tickets at CLEGuardians.com. Friday night, 7:10 first pitch. Saturday, a 4:10 start. And then next Sunday, 1:40 against the Pirates. Pirates and Twins in for that first homestand after the break. 1-2, the count on Edwards. Here's the pitch from Armstrong. Swung on, fouled back into the net.
0: Yeah, good job of fighting right there by Edwards. I think with Armstrong, you're kind of looking in as a lefty with his cutter and sweeper. He's a predominantly cutter pitcher. So when that fastball comes out, it almost...
1: Here's his pitch. Down low for a ball.
0: There's that sweeper. It almost looks like a two-seam even when it's not, just because you're so used to everything kind of cutting into you that when it's straight, it looks like it's going away now. But that 95 plays up even more so when everything kind of is breaking into you.
1: Here comes the 2-2. Swung on, foul back again. Guardians have had good success here in Miami. They haven't been here a whole lot. Now, of course, it's every other year. But it was a lot more random than that at the start of interleague play. Here's the pitch. And that's outside for a ball, 3-2. But they're 7-3 since this ballpark opened. And trying to make it a series sweep here today. They lead it 4-1 in the bottom of the eighth. The 3-2 swung on, and that's lined to center. But Halpin is right there, and he makes the catch. Two down.
0: No, with a guy like Armstrong, like you said, you really need to emphasize just throwing strikes. You just want him in the zone because his stuff moves a lot. And then that guy, those cutter pitchers, it's hard to barrel up. I mean, obviously, look no further than Mariano Rivera, where the ball just moves. It's hard to get your barrel on it. You might be able to jam yourself or broken bat. So with him, you're going to have some contact, but you just got to be in the zone. No free passes. Get that weak contact and have your defense play it behind you.
1: Javier Senao steps in, and the pitch to him is low and outside for a ball. Two hits today for Senao. Right-handed batter, started in right, finishing at third. Here's the 1-0. Swung on, ground ball to the shortstop. Up with it. Rocchio fires to first. In time for the out. Strong inning for Armstrong.
0: Yeah.
1: And we played eight in Miami. Guardians 4, the Marlins 1.
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1: New pitcher on for the Marlins in the top half of the ninth inning. It is Pete Fairbanks, longtime Tampa Bay Ray. Fairbanks now across the state here with Miami. Normally their closer, but getting some work in pre-All-Star break with his team trailing by 3 runs. 13 saves on the season for him, and he faces Brian Rocchio, who fouls back the first pitch. What a day for Rocchio. He's 2-for-4. He could be 4-for-4.
0: Absolutely. Absolutely.
1: The two outs were line outs to left.
0: And hard ones at that.
1: Here's the 0-1. Breaking ball in there for a strike. 0-2. His base hits, an RBI single to put the Guardians on the board in the first inning. And then he homered leading off the fifth. His 8th home run on the season. And what a pre-All-Star break it has been for Brian Rocchio.
0: Great first half.
1: Here comes the 0-2. Down low, 1-2. It's interesting. Obviously, they try and split the season with the All-Star break, but this is game number 97 for the Guardians. There's not as much left as you would think.
0: And then they didn't do a good job of splitting it.
1: No. Here comes the 1-2. Swung on, line drive, center field, and that ball is caught in center by Marcy.
3: Another line drive and another sliding catch by the outfielders. Rocchio can do nothing but laugh as he rounds first and looks up at the replay of it, but stays on top of a high pitch right there, kind of a slider that was coming down and still hits it for a line drive to center. But, man, you got to be happy with the swings. You're happy with how you're feeling, but that's annoying to have that many good swings and not enough to show for it. He knows it, too.
1: Now Chase DeLauder 0-for-4, but he's hit the ball hard today. Here's the pitch, and it's outside and high for ball one. He had a line out to right in the first inning. Fly ball to deep center in the third.
3: I think Rogier's got to keep his head up. He got a bunch of good swings going into the All-Star break. Another home run under your belt, a great game. You got to be liking where your swing's at.
1: The 1-0 misses outside and low. 2-0 the count. 4-1, Cleveland in front. As we play here in the top half of the ninth inning, they'd love to spread it out a little bit more if they could.
0: Yeah.
1: Cade Smith is loose in the pen as there's a strike on the inside corner. And you wonder if he would sit down if the Guardians were to score several runs here in the ninth. It's not automatic. They might want him to get the work in. Here's the pitch.
0: Oh,
1: and that swung
0: there
1: on
0: we
1: and
0: go.
1: Launched. High and deep to right. Gone. Home run DeLauder. Second level. 5-1 Guardians.
3: And now we'll find out what they want to do. But that was an absolute missile. He's hit two this series that have been just no doubters. Line drives. Not much arc on these things. Whew. He turned that fastball right around.
1: Number 11 on the season for Chase DeLauder. Kyle Manzardo will step in. So 5-1 Cleveland now.
3: Looking good.
1: One out in the inning. The pitch to Manzardo. Up high for ball one.
3: At 98, you can always tell the pitchers are just a little angry after they give up a home run. There's always an extra mile an hour or two on that next fastball.
1: Now the 1-0 from Fairbanks. That's a strike on the outside corner. 1-1 the count. Manzardo today, RBI single back in the first inning. 1-for-3. He's also walked. Here's the pitch to him. And he swings and chops it to the right side. Diving stop by Edwards. Throws from his knees, and it's in time to retire Manzardo. Two down. Here's Khalil Watson. Watson's 2-for-4. RBI base hit in the seventh. You're looking ahead to the bottom of the ninth. For the... The Marlins are working down toward the bottom of their lineup, and they have no pinch hitters left. Here's the pitch, and it's outside to Watson for ball one.
3: Let's get Watson another hit before the All-Star break here. Let's get him really feeling good after last at-bat, too.
1: Fairbanks with the pitch on the outside corner. Strike one. It'll be Kyle Stowers, Jacob Marcy, Griffin Conine for the Marlins in the bottom of the ninth. Now the 1-1. Swung on, popped it up, foul and out of play behind home plate. Guardians today, 5 runs, 11 hits.
0: Again, they've had good approach the entire series. A lot of line drives. I know last time at the White Sox, I think they were struggling a little bit more, but it looks like they're kind of finding ways to get some rallies going.
1: The 1-2, high and outside, 2-2.
0: Don't try to be something you're not. If you're an offense that can only put up maybe 3 to 6 runs or something, but you got to put pressure on the defense and you got to run the bases well and hit line drives and hit singles, then that's fine. But then just make sure you do that well. You don't try to be something you're not.

0: pressure on them for nine innings, and usually you'll break through at some point.
1: Here's the payoff pitch. Swung on, chopped foul at home plate. Now we'll do it again on 3-2 to Khalil Watson. Guardians in front, 5-1. Top half of the ninth inning. Fairbanks delivers, and Watson hits one high and deep to right. Does it have enough? No. Oh. It's caught in front of the wall by Stowers, the right fielder.
0: Almost. Another good swing, though, on a little kind of slider that was coming back over the plate. And maybe that was just, yeah. You know what? You take that. A lot of good swings going into the All-Star break. Now let's go finish this win and get this sweep.
1: Home run by DeLauder makes it 5-1. Cleveland heading to the bottom of the ninth.
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1: Guardians closer Cade Smith in a non-save situation comes on in the bottom half of the ninth inning. It's 5-1 Cleveland, but Stephen Vogt, the manager, leaving nothing to chance. And Smith will come on with his major league best 28 saves. Again, non-save situation here today. 2-1 the record, an ERA of 2.70, 42nd appearance, and he will be in Philadelphia Tuesday night on the American League All-Star team. He faces Kyle Stowers to lead things off. First pitch swinging, fastball swung on and missed. What a year it has been for Smith, the 27-year-old out of just outside Vancouver. Here's the 0-1. Swung on, line drive, right side, foul. 0-2 the count. New lumber needed for Stowers.
0: Yeah, good little play by the ball boy down the right field line right there, too.
1: Saw Cade Smith Friday night. Wrap that ball game up. A 3-2 Guardians win. Now trying to finish what would be a sweep for Cleveland. That home run by DeLauder, by the way, his 11th. And that's the most home runs by a Cleveland rookie at the All-Star break since Russell Branyan hit 11 back in 2000. It has been a long time since
0: Russell the Muscle.
1: And his were, every one of them, I think, was a tape measure.
0: Yeah.
1: Here's the 0-2. Swing and a miss. Strike three. But what a year for DeLauder. And you feel like the best is yet to come in the second half.
0: I like that. I mean, we talked about his health and the way he started to play more games than he's played in any season before. So you just wanted to keep monitoring it, but if he just keeps getting these at-bats and keeps getting this experience, he's just going to keep getting better. So it's been fun to watch him hit the baseball so far. He's proving how valuable he is to have in that lineup.
1: Up to the plate for the Marlins. It is.

0: is Jacob Marcy. He takes a pitch inside for ball one. Excuse me, a strike on the inside corner. Now Smith back with the 0-1. That misses low and in. So now it's 1-1. Marcy pinch hit, popped out to the shortstop back in the sixth. Stayed in the game in center. Guardians up 5-1 here in the bottom half of the ninth inning. Cade Smith is ready. Here's his pitch. Swung on, popped him up. High in the air to left. Under it is Stephen Kwan, and he makes the catch. And Cade Smith has two quick outs here in the ninth inning. Guardians one out away. Here's Griffin Conine. He pinch hit back in the seventh. Struck out. Now his second at bat facing Cade Smith. The pitch. Slider low and in.
1: Well, good. They want to take this momentum into the All-Star break. This is a great series for Cleveland right now. A lot of guys are hitting well. A lot of guys are seeing the ball well.
0: Next pitch. Down low for a ball.
1: You rest up. You carry this momentum over and you come out the gates firing when this starts back up.
0: And we mentioned it earlier. Cleveland has been a really strong second half team year in and year out.
1: And what's their strength of schedule?
0: The 2-0 is drilled high and deep to right, way back and gone. Solo home run for Griffin Conine makes it Cleveland 5, the Marlins 2.
1: Got all that one. That was a tomahawk on a high fastball to the upper deck.
0: That's the fourth home run allowed by Smith this season, so you don't see that often.
1: No.
0: But Conine blasts the home run to make it a three-run ball game. For Conine, that is home run number 5 on the year. Now Joe Mack, the catcher, with 2 down, ninth inning. He swings, bounces one into right field, a base hit. Now the game continues for Miami. And now they turn the lineup over. They're back up top for Otto Lopez. Lopez 0 for 4 today, 0 for 11 on the weekend, but dangerous at the plate. A little extra drama here in the ninth. Again, Guardians still up by 3. The pitch, inside, ball 1.
1: Challenging.
0: Boy, maybe not. Yeah, Patrick Bailey challenges.
1: Kinda, he's not sure either. Yeah, he's kind of a little wishful, but late in the game, might as well.
0: The ball call confirmed. No overturn. Smith is ready. Here's his pitch, and it's a fastball up high for ball 2, and moving up on the play on indifference is Mack. Smith trying to nail it down, one more out to get. Here's the 2-0, swung on, foul back, 2-1 the count. That fastball consistently for Cade Smith, 98, 99.
1: Yeah. Great arm.
0: Mixes in that slider and the splitter. The 2-1. Breaking ball catches the outside corner for a strike.
1: Challenge.
0: Lopez challenges. Boy, they had some late break. Let's see how the ABS picks that up. And it is a ball below the zone. Well, good challenge by Lopez. 3-1 the count. Runner at second. 2 down in the ninth. Here's the pitch. Fastball in there for a strike.
1: No challenge needed on that one. Right down the middle. All right, let's finish him off right here.
0: Payoff pitch coming. Smith sets at the letters. Here it comes.
1: See ya.
0: Called strike three.
1: He's going to challenge it, but he's going to lose this one, I think. He's still walking back to the dugout. He knows it.
0: They had one left, so why not? And ABS says the Guardians win.
1: Yes, sir.
0: Strike three confirmed. Smith gets the job done, albeit allowing a home run in the ninth inning. But the Guardians complete the sweep. They win here today by a final score of 5-2.
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0: Welcome back to Miami, where the Guardians have completed a sweep of the Marlins this weekend, and they'll have a four-game winning streak heading into the All-Star break, which begins right now as the Guardians and Marlins wrap up play here today. A 5-2 win for Cleveland. Jason Kipnis, boy, solid play. Very similar games throughout the weekend, and certainly manager Stephen Vogt will take that. The way the team played, not only getting the wins, but how they did it.
1: No, each game kind of stuck to that script of kind of good pitching, good starting pitching, timely hitting, and great defense. And I think, like you said, that we got contributions from all over the lineups, 1-9. I think at some point through this three-game series, everybody contributed, and people should they should enjoy this break. They're going into it with some momentum, with some good swings under their belt, so I think this is a perfect timing for some breaks.
0: Good stuff. Hey, great to see you this weekend. Always a pleasure, and we'll catch up with you down
1: the
0: road
1: for sure.
0: This is a blast.
1: Can't wait till next time.
0: That is all-star second baseman for the Cleveland Indians back in the day, Jason Kipnis, joining us here this weekend, filling in for Tom Hamilton. Hammy will be back on Friday when the team begins play post-all-star break against the Pittsburgh Pirates. Your final numbers for this one, 5 runs, 11 hits, no errors, and the Guardians stranded 9 base runners. It was 2 runs, 8 hits, 1 error, and 8 men left for the Miami Marlins. The winning pitcher, Joey Cantillo, now 8-4. Tyler Phillips takes the loss, falling to 2-4. Time of the game, 3 hours and 2 minutes. Paid crowd, 17,147 here at Lone Depot Park. 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
2: Good afternoon once again, everyone. Welcome back to Lone Depot Park in Miami. It is Guardians Wrap-Up. Jim Rosenhaus along with you on this Sunday afternoon following a 5-2 Guardians win today as the Guardians sweep the series and make it four straight in the win column heading into the All-Star break. We'll have the highlights of this one as well as manager Stephen Vogt shortly. But first, a look at the out-of-town scores. They're presented by your Northeast Ohio Ford dealers. The White Sox were a winner today as well. They beat Sacramento, well, the Athletics, 9-1 in Chicago. So the Guardians and White Sox will head into the All-Star break tied atop the American League's Central Division. Braden Montgomery with a three-run home run in that game, keying the victory. Elsewhere, the Twins were winners, 4-2 over the Angels. That game in Minneapolis, it was the Phillies shutting out the Tigers by a final score of 5-0. Other action, Mariners 8, the Tampa Bay Rays 2, that game over in St. Pete. That's a final as well. Another final in 10 innings. The Red Sox, a winner again, their ninth in a row. They beat the Mets with 2 in the ninth to tie and 1 in the 10th to win. 3-2, the final score in New York. Cubs over the Reds, 8-4 in Cincinnati. The Yankees beat the Nationals in D.C., 5-3. It was the Orioles 8. The Royals 2, that's a final from Camden Yards. The Pirates hammered the Brewers 14-5 in Pittsburgh. Big weekend for the Pirates as they handled the Brewers the last 2 days. Blue Jays and Padres are tied at 1, bottom of the second in San Diego. It's the Rockies 1, the Giants nothing, bottom of the third in San Francisco. The Rangers lead the Astros 4-1, top half of the seventh inning in Arlington. Cardinals and Braves are tied at 3. That game's in the middle of the eighth inning in St. Louis. The Dodgers lead the Diamondbacks 1-0, bottom of the second in L.A. And right here, the Guardians beat the Marlins 5-2. We'll tell you about that when we return after this.
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2: Welcome back to Guardians Wrap-Up from Miami. Guardians a winner today by a final score of 5-2, and it's time for our Honda Drive It Home game summary. Cleveland took the early lead in this one. Travis Bazzano with a leadoff walk in the first inning. Then Brian Rocchio stepped in. Here's the 1-2. Swung on, ground ball right side, on through, base hit right field. Bazzano's being waved around. Here comes the throw. It's a good one. Slide, safe at home plate. What a slide by Bazzano, and the Guardians take a 1-0 lead.
3: Just an awesome start for Cleveland right there. Rocchio is really trying to get that ball to the right side, and when you hit it hard enough, it can escape through that four-hole sometimes, and he gets an RBI. Bazzano with a good jump on the ground ball and a great head-first slide to the outside.
2: And after Chase DeLauder lined out, Kyle Manzardo kept the rally going. The 0-2 swung on, line drive to left center, a base hit. Rounding third and heading for home is Rocchio. He'll score without a throw, and Manzardo comes through. It's 2-0 Cleveland. So an early lead for the Guardians. The Marlins would battle back, though, bottom of the third inning. They picked up an RBI base hit from Xavier Edwards to make it a 2-1 game. The Guardians would pad the lead, though, in the fifth with Brian Rocchio leading things off. The pitch. Swung on, and there's a high fly ball.
3: Got him.
2: Deep right field. Home run, Rocchio.
3: I was just about to say, he's been having some good swings this series and today. He's been flirting with some hard contact, and he got all of that one. Absolute line drive. No need to run on that one off the brim of the upper deck.
2: For Brian Rocchio, home run number 8. When you could have made a case for him to be on the American League All-Star team with the season that he is having, and it just keeps on rolling for Rocchio. And Cleveland would add another run in the 7th inning, this time with Travis Bazzano aboard at third base. Khalil Watson was able to reach. The 1-1 swung on, bounced off the glove of Bakker, trickling on the infield, picked up, but no play as Watson is safe, and the run scores from third. Bazzano coming across to make it 4-1. And then in the 9th inning, Chase DeLauder continued his impressive first half. Here's the pitch.
3: Oh,
2: and that swung
3: there
2: on
3: we
2: and
3: go.
2: Launched. High and deep to right. Gone. Home run, DeLauder. 5-1 Guardians.
3: That was an absolute missile. He's hit two this series that have been just no doubters. Line drives. Not much arc on these things. Whew. He turned that fastball right around.
2: Number 11 on the season for Chase DeLauder. And the 11 home runs for DeLauder in the first half pre-All-Star break, the most for a Cleveland rookie since Russell Branyan hit 11 home runs as a rookie back in 2000 prior to the All-Star breaks. How about that? A name from the past, and DeLauder equaled that here today. The Marlins did pick up a run in the bottom of the 9th off of Cade Smith as Griffin Conine homered. But that was it. 5-2, your final score here today. The Guardians a winner. 5 runs, 11 hits, no errors, 8 men left stranded for the Guardians. On the other side for the Marlins, 2 runs, 8 hits, and 1 error, and 8 men left on base for Miami. The winning pitcher, Joey Cantillo, now 8-4. Tyler Phillips lost it. He falls to 2-4 in a game played in 3 hours and 2 minutes. Paid crowd, 17,141. That's your Honda Drive It Home game summary. We'll hear from manager Stephen Vogt when we come back.
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2: 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Let's head downstairs and hear about it from manager Stephen Vogt.
14: Just what Joey did today. What can you say about just how all your starters came in here and what they did this weekend?
15: Yeah, I mean, Joey was outstanding getting out of that bases loaded jam. You know, just making pitches, pitch after pitch. You know, they got his pitch count up there a little bit, and but for him to keep him off the board to just the one run through five, did his job. And then the bullpen took it from there. That was an outstanding performance pitching-wise. This is a really good offense. I thought we pitched extremely well the last 3 days. Credit to the pitchers and our catchers and our coaches for a great series.
14: What do you say about Joey's growth? Just a year ago, he's kind of in a bull, you know, he's bounced around a little bit. What have you seen that's made a big difference?
15: Yeah, I mean, he's really come a long way. We see what Joey can be, and he's shown that the last, what, seven, eight, nine starts now that he's going to attack, he's going to throw strikes, and when he's doing those things, good things are happening.
14: Good offense, just score two runs first inning. You guys don't score a lot early, but what does that do for your team, and how impressive was that?
15: Yeah, I thought, you know, obviously with a bullpen day, you got to disrupt it, and we kind of did in the first, and, you know, made them kind of, you know, go away right away. And so really proud of our offense. We kept stringing it along. We kept adding on, and I think that was the key.
16: Being able to put runners on, you guys had one in every inning the last two games, all 18 innings. Somebody on, how big was that to disrupt their pitching?
15: Yeah, when we move the line, you know, it gets guys up more often. And, you know, I thought we had a great series offensively, some timely hits that we've needed for a long time, and just couldn't be more proud of our guys.
14: What have you thought of A.M. Hollywood?
15: Yeah, Franco's been outstanding since he's gotten here. You know, any scenario we put him in, he's coming in, throwing strikes, and he's got really good stuff. So, Franco's helped us out a ton.
14: What does presence mean for? What's presence mean for a hitter? Because Chase didn't get a hit yesterday, but guys around him did well. Didn't get a hit on base today until that home run. But what does that just say about what he's been able to do presence wise for the line?
15: Yeah, and I mean, yesterday he walked twice. You know, he's getting on base. You're not going to get hits every night. It's the big leagues. You're going to have 0 for 4s. You're going to have, you know, 0 for 5s. And when you turn those into 0 for 3s with two walks, that's how you do it. I mean, look at Rocchio today. You know, 2 for 5, but he was 5 for 5. Three hard hit outs. It's not about getting hits. It's about taking quality at bats, and Chase has been doing that.
14: I think he's had three home runs in the series. Have you seen, on the trip, I mean, what have you seen from him?
15: I think we saw it at the end of the homestand, you know, when he, you know, hit that fastball out on Sunday against the White Sox and really, you know, got to drive in the fastball. And that's really the one element that Chase was kind of struggling with a little bit at the big league level, was driving the fastball. So really good to see him back on those fastballs. Those are real fastballs he turned around in this series. So, like I said, I couldn't be more proud of the way we finished this first half. What a great road trip this was, especially with the way it started. Now we're going to get four much-needed days.
14: You're hot.
2: That is Guardians manager Stephen Vogt. Now the much-deserved all-star break for all but three, as Parker Messick, Cade Smith, and Travis Bezzana are headed to Philadelphia to be a part of the American League All-Star team. The rest of the squad will be back at it on Friday night against the Pirates with a 7-10 first pitch at Progressive Field. Cleveland now 51-46 on the season, tied atop the American League Central Division with the White Sox, while the Marlins fall to 52-45. They remain in third place in the NL East. I want to thank Gary Ibar, our on-site engineer here in the booth in Miami, and of course Brian Motze back home at Command Center. For Jason Kipnis, this is Jim Rosenhaus reminding you the final score from Lone Depot Park in Miami, Florida. The Cleveland Guardians 5, the Miami Marlins 2. Have a great night, everyone.
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4: A few miles from the glass spires of Midtown Atlanta lies the South River Forest. In 2021 and 2022, the woods became a home to activists from all over the country.
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11: Daphne Caruana Galizia was a Maltese investigative journalist and blogger who spent her life fighting for truth, justice, and decency in a country overrun by corruption. 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

0: 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Disturbed to a headline, night one of incarceration, Ohio State Reformatory this Friday night. 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